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1: The darkest hour is just before dawn. Just before dawn. Weeping may endure for a night, but joy comes in the morning. Welcome to Meet Dawn.
2: Weeping may endure in the night, but joy certainly comes in the morning. Welcome to Mid Dawn on your home since 94. My name is Temoni Dakamono. We'll be together for a good 2 hours. That's 3 to 5 a.m. And you know what Mid Dawn is there for, to uplift us and to get us ready for the day ahead. And what better way than to start it like in the really early hours of the day. So join me in

indulging in God's word, in praying and understanding more of who he is, when there's less disturbance, you know, from the business of the world, because I know once we start getting ready for work, oh, there's so much concerning life that will be on our head. And, you know, will you be thinking at that moment to open your Bible? In fact, I am just happy that you are tuned in to Radio Christian Voice in this moment when it's quieter and when we can get encouraged by God's word together. Now, I'm looking forward to the conversations that we'll have on here because, you know, it's something to do with who God is, who God has revealed himself to be to us, who he revealed himself to be to those who, you know, came before us, as recorded in the Bible as well, in our families and the like. And we see how, you know, that revelation of him is also still applicable in our lives right now. So join me and we'll be looking at different names of God and how they really hold to be true in our lives. It's a reminder that when you're calling on God and you use this name, most of the names that we'll be looking at today are Hebrew names. And, you know, you just say that, but you forget what the actual meaning is. But today, when we understand where this name stems from, where this revelation stems from, you'll be reminded yet again of why we call him this, because he does exactly this, you know. Anyway, right now, for now, I'm speaking in parables, but we'll get there. We'll get to more understanding. Well, let's get into some song, because, you know, on Meet Done That, we get uplifted with music, not just any kind of music, music that will refocus our attention to God, you know, despite all the problems, all the challenges, all the things that take up our attention, our time, our strength, we refocus our attention to the center of it all, and that's God, you know, because from him all things wonderful flow. So let's look to the source of our strength, the source of wisdom, the source of everything. We'll be back.

And so we get into looking at the various names of God and their origin, or where they come from, or where it is indicated in the Bible, or within what context was God called this. I'd say we start with Adonai, Yahweh, Adonai. Where did this come from? So we're going to read a few verses from Genesis chapter 17. Genesis chapter 17, and we'll see how far we go. Starting from verse 1, this is a covenant of circumcision. When Abram was 99 years old, the Lord appeared to him and said, "I am God Almighty," in Hebrew translated, Adonai. "Walk before me faithfully and be blameless. Then I will make my covenant between me and you and will greatly increase your numbers." Abraham fell face down, and God said to him, "As for me, this is my covenant with you. You will be the father of many nations. No longer will you be called Abram. Your name will be Abraham, for I have made you a father of many nations. I will make you very fruitful. I will make nations of you, and the kings will come from you. I will establish my covenant as an everlasting covenant between me, you, and your descendants after you for the generations to come, to be your God and the God of your descendants after you. The whole land of Canaan, where you now reside as a foreigner, I will give as an everlasting possession to you and your descendants after you, and you will be their God. And as for you," the Lord told Abraham, "you must keep my covenant, you and your descendants after you, for the generations to come." Okay. And you know, there was a covenant of circumcision that was a prerequisite in the covenant and everything. But we see the context within which the Lord reveals himself to Abraham as Adonai, God Almighty, the Lord Almighty. Now we get to understand what Almighty means. At some point, we have gotten to understand the omnipotence of

0: God. How tense of God. How powerful he is. Just how powerful is God? He is all powerful. Meaning, whatever power we can think of, yeah, his power is more than that. His power is limitless. So what do we say? Hey, he is powerful in every context. He is the omnipotent one. He is the almighty God. That is why we call him Adonai. And so now, how is this name or this revelation of God significant to us? You know, of course, he was revealed as God Almighty. He revealed himself as God Almighty to Abraham. Now, how is this revelation significant or true for our lives? The fact that God is an unchanging God, his power has never diminished at any point in this time, in whatever generation, it has never diminished. So the same Adonai who was revealed to Abraham is the same Adonai that we worship today. The same Adonai you call on, the same Adonai who, when he gives a command, you must follow, you must yield to, whose instructions you must take seriously, because those are the ones that will keep you in the path to prosperity. He told Joshua, you will meditate on these words day and night. And when you follow what is said, your ways will be prosperous. I'm just paraphrasing Joshua 1 verse 8. So what I'm saying is, he is not changed. His power has not become any less. He's the same yesterday, today, and forever. So Adonai, like I said, who was revealed way earlier in the creation of man, is the same God, is the same Adonai we worship now. He is all powerful, more powerful than the challenges we face. He is more powerful than the things that may be holding us back, you know, in terms of, you know, how the speed at which we are growing, or the things that are holding us back from expanding. His power is so much greater than that. And you know, in his power lies the capability to save. Our God is mighty to save. And so when we call him Adonai, when we worship Adonai, that's the revelation that we ought to have. Of course, so much more. We don't just say just for it to sound nice in the lyrics of songs, but no. Call him Adonai, because indeed, he is the Almighty God. So even as we are reminded of this revelation, how is this significant to you? I'm praying that there is a shift in your faith to believe that God's power is so much greater than any opposing power that you're experiencing in your life. Whatever stronghold it is that your needs to be brought down, every high thing must come down that is, you know, trying to exalt itself above the knowledge of God. Whatever thought, whatever principality, God's power is so much greater than that. Believe in him. Have faith in him, for sure. So even as we meditate on this word, let's get back to some wonderful music. Remember, this is Meet Dawn, and we are still on here up until the hour of 5. So do not touch that dial. We are still together.
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1: 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I just wanted to share what God's been teaching me lately.
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0: The Lord is my shepherd, I shall not want. He makes me to lie down in green pastures. He leads me beside the still waters. He restores my soul. He leads me in the paths of righteousness for his name's sake. Yea, though I walk through the valley of the shadow of death, I will fear no evil. For you are with me. Your rod and your staff, they comfort me. You prepare a table before me in the presence of mine enemies. You anoint my head with oil, and my cup runs over. Surely goodness and mercy shall follow me, my cup runs over. Surely goodness and mercy shall follow me all the days of my life, and I will dwell in the house of the Lord forever and ever.
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2: The darkest hour is just before dawn. Just before dawn. Weeping may endure for a night, but joy comes in the morning. Welcome

in Revelation, when John had this encounter with the Lord, he saw that the one who was seated on the throne had a scroll in his hand. There was an angel that asked, is there anyone who is worthy to open the scroll and to break its seals? And the Bible says that no one in heaven or on earth was found worthy to open the scroll. And John wrote that he began to weep, but the angel said to him, weep no more, for behold,

If you're tuning in only now, welcome to another wonderful edition of Mid Dawn, which comes your way every day from 3 to 5 a.m. My name is Tamwani Dakamono with you today for a good 2 hours. We are in the second hour, but I'm so glad that you have tuned in to Radio Christian Voice for this particular program, even as we indulge in God's word together, pray together, be encouraged together, and get ready together for the day ahead. So we're looking at different names of God, you know, all of which, most of which are recorded in the Bible, and we are reminded of their significance and how, you know, the revelation of who God is as recorded in the Bible is still very significant, very powerful, very applicable to us in this time and age. Because, you know, when we are reading the Bible, and, you know, we are reading the account of God's interaction with different people, different prophets and the like in the Bible, we tend to consume it as historical events. Of course, yes, they happened historically. But here's the thing. God has not changed. So who he revealed himself to be, and, you know, earlier on we talked about him being Adonai, the Almighty God. His power has not diminished by any chance. So he is the same yesterday, today, and forever. So if he was Adonai then, he is still the Almighty God, Adonai, even now. And so I'm looking forward to breaking down more and more scripture. So now I think we will go on to read in Genesis chapter 22. And in this particular chapter, this is where the providing nature of our God

come together. Isaac spoke up and said to his father Abraham, Father, Abraham replied, Yes, my son. The fire and the wood are here, but where is the lamb for the burnt offering? Abraham answered, God himself will provide the lamb for the burnt offering, my son. And the two of them went on together. So Abraham answered, you know, in such a manner as a cover up for what was actually going to happen. Isaac, oh, can you imagine? So he thinks in such a manner. We go to verse 9. When they reached the place God had told him about, Abraham built an altar there and arranged the wood on it. He bound his son and laid him on the altar on top of the wood. Then he reached out his hand and took the knife to slay his son. But the angel of the Lord called out to him from heaven, Abraham, Abraham, here I am, he replied. Do not lay a hand on the boy, he said. Do not do anything to him. Now I know that you fear God, because you have not withheld from me your son, your only son. Abraham looked up, and there in the thicket he saw a ram, caught by its horns. He went over and took the ram and sacrificed it as a burnt offering instead of his son. So Abraham called that place, the Lord will provide. And to this day it is said, on the mountain of the Lord, it will be provided. Just after reading this verse, we need to take time to digest before we come and break it down further. There's so much to unpack. I wonder what was going through Isaac's mind. Abraham's too. And how he took a very deep breath, a breath of relief when he heard a voice say, do not lay a hand on the boy. And how he saw a ram in the thicket. You know, let's take a music break. When we come back, we will talk about this a little more.

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this particular context of, you know, obeying God's instruction, we know that when we say Jehovah Jireh, it means the Lord will provide, or Jehovah our provider. That despite, you know, whatever situation presents itself as a situation of lack, where you're in need of something, you will call on Jireh, declaring the Lord will provide for sure. Now, getting back to the context of obedience to instruction, have you ever, maybe I'll not even ask a question, but just, you know, make a statement, one that quite a number of us can relate to, where we've been given instruction by the Lord to go to a place or speak to someone, you know, help someone, or whatever instruction involves a resource, money, clothes, food, time, a word of encouragement, and the like. Sometimes we are given that instruction when we ourselves are in need of something else. For example, we are instructed to pray for the healing of someone else when we ourselves are in pain. Or we are instructed to help someone financially when we are limping ourselves. Not that it should happen like that in every moment. No, no. I mean, absolutely not. But perhaps you've been instructed by God. You've been led by the Holy Spirit to do that in such a point. And it hurts. It stings because you're saying, Lord, where will the tools to actually carry out this mission or this assignment come from? What do I do? And that is a very genuine question to ask, right? That's a very genuine concern. You're willing to do it, but hey, where will this come from? And then he says, Lord, use what you have. And that's the last. That's the last you have. Afterwards, you are left dry. I have come to understand that indeed the Lord will provide. But we must be very, very clear with something. This must be an instruction given to us by God. Clearly, please. Sometimes we may be compelled out of emotion to do something like that, where we give the last of what we have in our reserves. We are compelled to do something. But if it's a direct, clear instruction from God, it can be hard to do. But when we do it, I can testify to this. I've seen the Lord provide tools for the very instruction that he's given us to carry out the mission or the assignment that he's, you know, given to us. It comes hard, but trust me, the provision that the Lord gives begins to unfold over time. And that is why Jireh is one of the names that I figured we need to be reminded of, and how significant and how much truth is held in this wonderful name, even for us in this generation. Because truly the Lord will, has, and continues to provide. The Lord will provide, he has provided, and will continue to provide. Even in the instruction, however hard it feels, he is Jehovah Jireh. When we keep being faithful to him, he still provides. When we instructed by him and we are fuming, we are about to run dry of strength, he will provide the strength. When we need comfort ourselves, even when we're instructed to comfort others, as per his instruction. If it's his instruction, yes, you do it. I am very confident that the Lord will provide what you need in that moment, even as you pour out, because he is that kind of God. He knows what you're going through in that moment. I know my God. And I'm very confident that you are knowing him, you know him, and you get to know him more and more. He's proven to be infallible. He's proven to be a providing God and Father, and he will continue doing that. It's his timeless nature. You know what I'm saying?

So the Almighty God is also a provider. You know, in the instruction he gives us, in the moments that we are in need, we are lacking, he will provide. On that very mountain of need, whatever it is, he will provide for sure. Let's take a moment to pray. Abba, Father, we are grateful for this moment, in full recognition of your might, your omnipotence. Also in full recognition of your capability, more than anything, to provide for us, Lord. We are thankful that we can trust in you because of your unchanging nature, Lord. You were infallible then, and you are infallible now. You were dependable then, and you are dependable even now, Lord. You are a God of your word. And when you provided then, we know that you provide even now. Not only that, you are the provision. You are our source. You are our everything. You provide the air. You're also the air that we breathe. We are just grateful that you are who you are in our lives, Lord. And so as we take a step into this day, may we be reminded of your very nature. So take all the glory and all the honor. In Jesus' name, amen. Amen and amen. I mean, what else needs to be said except thank you, Lord. May we keep trusting Adonai. May we keep trusting Jireh. Jireh, because he is more than able to provide even beyond that which you had asked him for. Ish, yeah. Is that great of a God? So even as we step into the day, may this be our revelation, our confidence booster, you know, and may our faith propel to a greater stage. In Jesus' name, God bless you. Keep listening to your home since 94 Radio Christian Voice. I'm Temani Takamono, and I'm signing out only for now.

0: Bro, have you ever noticed how everything in nature runs like clockwork? The seasons, the tides, even how our own bodies heal.
1: Yeah, it's like the whole universe is ticking in sync, like some kind of giant clock.
0: Exactly. I believe that kind of order points to a creator, God. Nothing that precise is random.
1: Makes you wonder, if there's a clock, maybe there's a clockmaker.
0: And if there's a design to all this, maybe there's a reason behind your existence too.
2: Every moment is a chance to point to something greater. Start the conversation. You might just lead someone to discovering God's purpose for their life. 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
0: Sometimes feel like everything is meaningless, like every day is just spent in vain.
2: To be honest, that's how I felt before I had a personal relationship with Jesus Christ. So I completely get you.
0: Oh yeah?
2: It's impossible to find true meaning apart from our Creator. You know, God created us for a purpose, but we can only find it when we are in a relationship with Him.
0: That sounds amazing. But where do you even begin to have a relationship with a God you can't see?
2: Listen, God has revealed Himself to us in many ways. You find Him in nature, that's His creation. You find Him in His Word contained in the Bible. And you find Him through Jesus Christ, His Son, that He sent to die for us. You know, God loves you so much and is ready to reveal Himself to you if you let Him in. I'm actually glad that you've asked this question.
0: Wow, that's amazing. How do I let Him in?
2: Life's too short and precious to live without purpose. Be that friend who leads someone to Christ. Radio Christian Voice, your home since 94.

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2: A program meant to enlighten you on the Word of God, produced in conjunction with the Bible Society of Zambia.
3: When the people saw that Moses was so long in coming down from the mountain, they gathered around Aaron and said,
4: "Come, make us gods who will go before us. As for this fellow Moses who brought us up out of Egypt, we don't know what has happened to him."
3: Aaron answered them,
5: "Take off the gold earrings that your wives, your sons, and your daughters are wearing, and bring them to me."
3: So all the people took off their earrings and brought them to Aaron. He took what they handed him and made it into an idol, cast in the shape of a calf, fashioning it with a tool. Then they said,
4: "These are your gods, Israel, who brought you up out of Egypt."
3: When Aaron saw this, he built an altar in front of the calf and announced,
5: "Tomorrow there will be a festival to the Lord."
3: So the next day, the people rose early and sacrificed burnt offerings and presented fellowship offerings. Afterward, they sat down to eat and drink and got up to indulge in revelry. Then the Lord said to Moses,
6: "Go down, because your people whom you brought up out of Egypt have become corrupt. They have been quick to turn away from what I commanded them and have made themselves an idol cast in the shape of a calf. They have bowed down to it and sacrificed to it and have said, 'These are your gods, Israel, who brought you up out of Egypt.' I have seen these people, and they are a stiff-necked people. Now leave me alone, so that my anger may burn against them and that I may destroy them. Then I will make you into a great nation."
3: But Moses sought the favor of the Lord, his God.
7: "Lord,"
3: he said,
7: "why should your anger burn against your people, whom you brought out of Egypt with great power and a mighty hand? Why should the Egyptians say, 'It was with evil intent that he brought them out, to kill them in the mountains and to wipe them off the face of the earth'? Turn from your fierce anger, relent, and do not bring disaster on your people. Remember your servants Abraham, Isaac,

0: and Israel, to whom you swore by your own self, I will make your descendants as numerous as the stars in the sky, and I will give your descendants all this land I promised them, and it will be their inheritance forever.
1: Then the Lord relented and did not bring on his people the disaster he had threatened. Moses turned and went down the mountain with the two tablets of the covenant law in his hands. They were inscribed on both sides, front and back. The tablets were the work

0: you led them into such great sin.
1: Do not be angry, my lord.
2: Aaron answered,
1: you know how prone these people are to evil. They said to me, make us gods who will go before us. As for this fellow Moses who brought us up out of Egypt, we do not know what has happened to him. So I told them, whoever has any gold jewelry, take it off. Then they gave me the gold, and I threw it into the fire, and out came this calf.
2: Moses saw that the people were running wild, and that Aaron had let them get out of control, and so become a laughingstock to their enemies. So he stood at the entrance to the camp and said,
3: whoever is for the Lord, come to me.
2: And all the Levites rallied to him. Then he said to them,
3: this is what the Lord, the God of Israel, says. Each man strap a sword to his side. Go back and forth through the camp from one end to the other, each killing his brother and friend and neighbor.
2: The Levites did as Moses commanded, and that day about 3,000 of the people died. Then Moses said,
3: you have been set apart to the Lord today, for you were against your own sons and brothers, and he has blessed you this day.
2: The next day, Moses said to the people,
3: you have committed a great sin. But now I will go up to the Lord. Perhaps I can make atonement for your sin.
2: So Moses went back to the Lord and said,
3: oh, what a great sin these people have committed. They have made themselves gods of gold. But now, please forgive their sin. But if not, then blot me out of the book you have written.
2: The Lord replied to Moses,
4: whoever has sinned against me, I will blot out of my book. Now go, lead the people to the place I spoke of, and my angel will go before you. However, when the time comes for me to punish, I will punish them for their sin.
2: And the Lord struck the people with a plague because of what they did with the calf Aaron had made. Then the Lord said to Moses,
4: leave this place, you and the people you brought up out of Egypt, and go up to the land I promised on oath to Abraham, Isaac, and Jacob, saying, I will give it to your descendants. I will send an angel before you and drive out the Canaanites, Amorites, Hittites, Perizzites, Hivites, and Jebusites. Go up to the land flowing with milk and honey. But I will not go with you, because you are a stiff-necked people, and I might destroy you on the way.
2: When the people heard these distressing words, they began to mourn, and no one put on any ornaments. For the Lord had said to Moses,
4: tell the Israelites, you are a stiff-necked people. If I were to go with you, even for a moment, I might destroy you. Now take off your ornaments, and I will decide what to do with you.
2: So the Israelites stripped off their ornaments at Mount Horeb. Now Moses used to take a tent and pitch it outside the camp some distance away, calling it the Tent of Meeting. Anyone inquiring of the Lord would go to the Tent of Meeting outside the camp. And whenever Moses went out to the tent, all the people rose and stood at the entrances to their tents, watching Moses until he entered the tent. As Moses went into the tent, the pillar of cloud would come down and stay at the entrance while the Lord spoke with Moses. Whenever the people saw the pillar of cloud standing at the entrance to the tent, they all stood and worshiped at the entrances to their tents. The Lord would speak to Moses face to face, as one speaks to a friend. Then Moses would return to the camp, but his young aide Joshua, son of Nun, did not leave the tent. Moses said to the Lord,
3: you've been telling me, lead these people, but you have not let me know whom you will send with me. You have said, I know you by name, and you have found favor with me. If you are pleased with me, teach me your ways so I may know you and continue to find favor with you. Remember that this nation is your people,

0: Lord replied, "My presence will go with you, and I will give you rest."
1: Then Moses said to him,
2: "If your presence does not go with us, do not send us up from here. How will anyone know that you are pleased with me and with your people unless you go with us? What else will distinguish me and your people from all the other people on the face of the earth?"
1: And the Lord said to Moses,
0: "I will do the very thing you have asked, because I am pleased with you, and I know you by name."
1: Then Moses said,
2: "Now show me your glory."
1: And the Lord said,
0: "I will cause all my goodness to pass in front of you, and I will proclaim my name, the Lord, in your presence. I will have mercy on whom I will have mercy, and I will have compassion on whom I will have compassion. But,"
1: he said,
0: "you cannot see my face, for no one may see me and live."
1: Then the Lord said,
0: "There is a place near me where you may stand on a rock. When my glory passes by, I will put you in a cleft in the rock and cover you with my hand until I have passed by. Then I will remove my hand, and you will see my back, but my face must not be seen."
1: The Lord said to Moses,
0: "Chisel out 2 stone tablets like the first ones, and I will write on them the words that were on the first tablets which you broke. Be ready in the morning, and then come up on Mount Sinai. Present yourself to me there, on top of the mountain. No one is to come with you or be seen anywhere on the mountain. Not even the flocks and herds may graze in front of the mountain."
1: So Moses chiseled out 2 stone tablets like the first ones and went up Mount Sinai early in the morning, as the Lord had commanded him. And he carried the 2 stone tablets in his hands. Then the Lord came down in the cloud and stood there with him and proclaimed his name, the Lord. And he passed in front of Moses, proclaiming,
0: "The Lord, the Lord, the compassionate and gracious God, the Lord, the compassionate and gracious God, slow to anger, abounding in love and faithfulness, maintaining love to thousands, and forgiving wickedness, rebellion, and sin. Yet he does not leave the guilty unpunished. He punishes the children and their children for the sin of the parents to the 3rd and 4th generation.
1: Moses bowed to the ground at once and worshipped.
2: "Lord,"
1: he said,
2: "if I have found favor in your eyes, then let the Lord go with us. Although this is a stiff-necked people, forgive our wickedness and our sin and take us as your inheritance."
1: Then the Lord said,
0: "I am making a covenant with you. Before all your people, I will do wonders never before done in any nation in all the world. The people you live among will see how awesome is the work that I, the Lord, will do for you. Obey what I command you today. I will drive out before you the Amorites, Canaanites, Hittites, Perizzites, Hivites, and Jebusites. Be careful not to make a treaty with those who live in the land where you are going, or they will be a snare among you. Break down their altars, smash their sacred stones, and cut down their Asherah poles. Do not worship any other. The Lord whose name is Jealous is a jealous God. Be careful not to make a treaty with those who live in the land. For when they prostitute themselves to their gods and sacrifice to them, they will eat you. You will eat their sacrifices. And when you choose some of their daughters' wives for your sons, and those daughters prostitute themselves to their gods, they will lead your sons to do the same. Do not make any idols. Celebrate the festival of unleavened bread.

0: 7 days. Bread made without yeast, as I command you. Do this at the appointed time of Av. In that month, you came out of Egypt. The first offering of every womb belongs to me, including all the born males of your livestock, whether from herd or flock. Redeem the firstborn donkey with them. If you do not remit, take its neck. Redeem all your firstborn sons. No one is to appear before me empty-handed. 6 days you shall labor, but on the seventh day you shall rest. Even during the plow season and harvest, you must rest. Celebrate the festival weeks with the first of the wheat harvest. Festival of ingathering at the turn of the year. 3 times a year, all your men are to appear before the Sovereign Lord, the God of Israel. I will drive out nations before you and enlarge your territory. And no one will covet your land when you go up 3 times each year to appear before the Lord your God. Not offer the blood of a sacrifice to me alone with any containing yeast. Do not let any of the sacrifice from the Passover festival remain on the morning. Bring the best of the first fruits of your soil to the house of the Lord your God. Do not cook on goat in its milk.
1: And the Lord said to Moses,
0: write down these words in accordance with these words. I have made covenant with you and with Israel.
1: Moses was there with the Lord 40 days and 40 nights without eating or drinking water. And he wrote on the list the word of the covenant, the 10 Commandments. When Moses came down from Sinai with 2 tablets of the covenant law in his hands, he was not aware that his face was hidden because he had spoken with the Lord. When Aaron and all the Israelites saw Moses, his face was radiant, and they were afraid to come near him. But Moses called them. So Aaron and all leaders of the community came back to him, and he spoke to them. After all the Israelites came near him, and he gave them all the commands the Lord had given him on Mount Sinai. When Moses finished speaking to them, he put a veil on his face. But whenever he entered the Lord's presence to speak with him, he removed the veil until he came out. And when he came out, he removed the veil until he came out. And when he came out and told the Israelites what he had been commanded, they saw that his face was radiant. Then Moses would put the veil back over his face until he went in to speak with the Lord. Moses assembled the whole Israelite community and said to them,
2: these are the things the Lord has commanded you to do. For 6 days work is to be done, but the seventh day shall be your holy day, a day of Sabbath rest to the Lord. Whoever does any work on it is to be put to death. Do not light a fire in any of your dwellings on the Sabbath day.
1: Moses said to the whole Israelite community,
2: this is what the Lord has commanded. From what you have, take an offering for the Lord. Everyone who is willing is to bring to the Lord an offering of gold, silver, and bronze, blue, purple, and scarlet yarn and fine linen, goat hair, ram skins dyed red, and another durable leather, acacia wood, olive oil for the light, spices for the anointing oil and for the fragrant incense, and onyx stones and other gems to be mounted on the ephod and breastpiece. All who are skilled among you are to come and make everything the Lord has commanded. The tabernacle with its tent and its covering, clasps, frames, crossbars, posts, and bases. The ark with its poles and the atonement cover, and the curtain that shields it. The table with its poles and all its articles, and the bread of the presence. The lampstand that is for light with its accessories, lamps and oil for the light. The altar of incense with its poles, the anointing oil and the fragrant incense. The curtain for the doorway at the entrance to the tabernacle. The altar of burnt offering with its bronze grating, its poles and all its utensils. The bronze basin with its stand. The curtains of the courtyard with its poles.

0: spaces, and the curtain for the entrance to the courtyard, the tent pegs for the tabernacle and for the courtyard, and their ropes, the woven garments worn for ministry in the sanctuary, both the sacred garments for Aaron the priest and the garments for his sons when they serve as priests.
1: Then the whole Israelite community withdrew from Moses' presence, and everyone who was willing and whose heart moved them came and brought an offering to the Lord for the work on the tent of meeting, for all its service, and for the sacred garments. All who were willing, men and women alike, came and brought gold jewelry of all kinds, brooches, earrings, rings, and ornaments. They all presented their gold as a wave offering to the Lord. Everyone who had blue, purple, or scarlet yarn, or fine linen, or goat hair, ram skins dyed red, or the other durable leather, brought them. Those presenting an offering of silver or bronze brought it as an offering to the Lord. And everyone who had acacia wood for any part of the work brought it. Every skilled woman spun with her hands and brought what she had spun, blue, purple, or scarlet yarn, or fine linen, and all the women who were willing and had the skill spun the goat hair. The leaders brought onyx stones and other gems to be mounted on the ephod and breastpiece. They also brought spices and olive oil for the light and for the anointing oil and for the fragrant incense. All the Israelite men and women who were willing brought to the Lord freewill offerings for all the work the Lord through Moses had commanded them to do. Then Moses said to the Israelites,
0: "See, the Lord has chosen Bezalel, son of Uri, the son of Hur, of the tribe of Judah, and he has filled him with the Spirit of God, with wisdom, with understanding, with knowledge, and with all kinds of skills to make artistic designs for work in gold, silver, and bronze, to cut and set stones, to work in wood, and to engage in all kinds of artistic crafts. And he has given both him and Aholiab, son of Ahizamak of the tribe of Dan, the ability to teach others. He has filled them with skill to do all kinds of work as engravers, designers, embroiderers in blue, purple, and scarlet yarn, and fine linen, and weavers, all of them skilled workers and designers."
2: "You are what the word of God says you are. Take God at his word, for he watches over his word to perform it."
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1: Dear Prime Minister, some local music. That's Pastor Leo there with Nimwe Mwebene here on Radio Christian Voice. Dear Prime Minister, some great deep worship music, all that queued up for you. On the way, we are making a stop to Malawi. My name is Patrick Muhau, here to start the day with you. 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
3: Hello and welcome to today's devotion. This is Pastor Matthews Manda of Kingdom Restoration Ministries in Chongwe. Isaiah chapter number 49, verse 15. Isaiah chapter number 49, verse 15. The Bible says, "Can a woman forget her nursing child and not have compassion on the son of her womb? Surely they may forget, yet I will not forget you, says the Lord. Yet I will not forget you, says the Lord." You are a child of God. You have been serving God. You are serving God. But still, you don't seem to find certain things, certain cravings, certain desires of your life are not coming forth. And sometimes you begin to think that God has forgotten about me. You begin to think that God is not concerned about my life, that he is concerned about other people and not you. Whether you have been putting on one broken shoe for so many years, God says a woman, if a woman forgot her own child, the child that she carried for months in her womb, 9 months of carrying of that child, if that woman perhaps decides to forget her own child, God gives us an assurance. God gives you and me an assurance that I will not forget you. In Hebrews chapter 13, verse 5, coming downwards, he says, "I will not leave you nor forsake you." You have been serving God for a long time and you are asking yourself, "Father, what wrong have I done? I'm slowly aging. I've gone beyond the age of 30. No man is coming to ask for a hand in marriage." God has not forgotten about you, my sister. You have been sick, you have been down, and you have not been working. And because of, you know, that sickness, your business has gone down. You have probably lost your job because of that. God still has not forgotten about you. It says, if a woman...

0: carried the child for 9 months in a womb, forgot about the child. He says, I, the Lord, I love you. He says, I, the Lord, will never forget about you. I want you to know that God has you in the palm of his hands. God knows you well. That blessing is coming at the right time. What you need to do now, is to hold on to God. Hold on. Don't allow Satan to deceive you. Don't allow the devil to deceive you and tell you that God does not answer prayer. God answers prayer. He will answer you. He will take you out of that predicament. He will take you out of that problem. He will take you out of that misery. Hold on. He says, I will never forget about you. Believe him that he will never ever forget about you. He is a faithful God. We have gone through hardships. We have gone through challenges. But our lives are managed by him. It is him who manages our lives. Every day we wake up by the grace of God. We move by the grace of God. We eat by the grace of God. We live by the grace of God. It is the same grace that is keeping you. It is the same grace that will come forth for you, my brother, my sister, and that God is going to take you out of that grief. Look to him today. That's what you need to do. The problem sometimes is we look to too many people. We have too many alternatives. Instead of looking to God, we look to other people. You cannot look to God and look to somebody else at the same time. It's either you're looking to God or you are looking to man. Look to God today, because there is life. Jesus makes the difference. Shalom.
1: Thank you very much, Pastor Amanda. Listening to the program, my friend, you do not have a relationship with our Heavenly Father. Maybe you did have a relationship, but along the way, you lost that relationship. You stopped fellowshipping with God, really. You've gone back to your old life. Or maybe you are still in the church today. You are serving. Could be in that praise team as an usher. Maybe as someone that sings, really. But deep down your heart, you know that you haven't been living well. Well, dear friend, yet remind you this morning that God knows where you are right now. Yes, your pastor, your relatives, your friends, your directors, your leaders in your local church might not know your current state in your faith, really. But hey, God knows all about it. And this God who knows all about it, he wants you and me to go back to him. He is a God of a second chance. Open up your heart, pray this short prayer after me. Mean it from deep down your heart and make things right with God. Let us pray together and be reconciled with God once again. Say, Heavenly Father, this morning I've heard your word and I've chosen to receive it. I acknowledge that I'm a sinner. I haven't lived right. I confess of all my sins. I repent of all my sins. I believe deep down in my heart that Jesus Christ died and rose from the dead. I invite him, Jesus Christ died and rose from the dead. I invite him today to be my personal Lord and Savior. I confess with my mouth that Jesus Christ is Lord and Savior. Heavenly Father, write my name today in the Lamb's Book of Life and rub my name in the Book of Hell. It is in the mighty name of Jesus Christ I pray. Amen. Amen. My friend, it's that simple. That Jesus was knocking earlier on, who doesn't condemn you. Guess what? He now lives in you. Behold, all things have become new. Welcome to the kingdom of God. Welcome to the Jesus family, dear friend. And because of that prayer, guess what? Heaven is celebrating. So as yet, Radio Christian Voice, we join that celebration that is taking place in heaven. Welcome to the kingdom of God. Welcome to the Jesus family. Still listening to Lumbanya Time, a program that is always there to take you to all parts of Africa. My name is Patrick Muhau. Did promise you a lot of deep worship songs. How about the Unveiled coming up with Hallelujah? Simply saying, my God will never fail. Declare that God will never fail in your current situation.
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0: Let's cross over into the second last hour of today's edition, or rather this week's edition of Lumbanya Time. My name is Patrick Muhau. So much is on the way in that hour. I'll be getting down to all your messages that are coming to me. 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
6: Being bold is actually beyond pressing shift keys. It's beyond shaving machines. It's beyond reversing a cancerous disease. Being bold is coming to the understanding that the harvest is more than plenty, but those willing to put in the work are few. Turn quickly to the book of Matthew, past 28 chapters and come to verses 19 and realize the mandate is to look at the world and all its nations and say to ourselves, therefore, I'll go too. I'll go and love my neighbor enough to want to see them in heaven. I'll go and be compassionate enough to share the gospel with no fear end. I'll remember that persecution must be for his name's sake, because I'm grafted in. To God, we kids are namesakes. The practicality requires me to step into faith. Convo.

0: and it is to church I invite you. I step into prayer and offering daily support to the brethren, being a good example of righteous standing to all my sisters, and then realize that it's time we disciples went out to disciple others, to disciple the world into getting to know the God of the Bible. So go ye into the world and share his word boldly. The call is to engage culture for his glory.
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2: Do you hear that sound? Rhythms from our motherland. Woving through the very being of our souls. Where is it coming from? Moving from the banks of the Nile River into the Sahara Desert, right into the Cape in South Africa, all the way to our motherland, Zambia. This beat unites us all. The beat is here on Lumbanya Time with Patrick.
3: Just like that, we've made it right into the second hour of this week's edition of Lumbanya Time. It's only 6 past 7 a.m. The sun is out playing, trees are dancing. I can't see any clouds, unfortunately. But hey, you've got breath today, and God wants you to rejoice and be glad in this day. And let's just celebrate this day today in the midst of the pain, in the midst of the waters, in the midst of the fires that went through this week. God knows all about it. And this God was reminding me this morning as I was coming into work to say, you know what, Patrick, in the midst of what you could be going through, in the midst of what you went through, I still love you. And that's what I'm here to remind you, that in the midst of what you went through, God loves you. And this God who loves you, I want to celebrate this day today. Before we even get into what's happening in this hour, got your phone. I don't know the number that you've saved, Radio Christian. Was it CV? Is it RCV? Whatever it is, really. But the number is 0956-200490. Send me a voice note if you can. Scream, shout on top of your voice. Let everyone know that you're alive today, and that you are enjoying the goodness of the Lord by you celebrating this day today. I will play that voice note live on radio. It doesn't matter where you are. Could be on a bus, could be in your car, could be working right now. If they put in problems, tell them the captain of Lumbanya ship, Patrick Muhau, is that Radio Christian Voice up to 8 hours. So if they put in problems, I'll come and defend you. 1, 2, 3. It's a Saturday! Yes, my friend, in the midst of what you went through on Monday, maybe on Tuesday, on Wednesday, on Thursday, yesterday, on Friday, all that doesn't come to God by surprise. He loves you, he cares for you, and this God who loves you, he wants you to love him with all your heart, with all your soul, with all your mind, and with all your strength. Yes, trying to catch my breath there. Welcoming you to the other side of the program. Send me a voice note if you can, wherever you could be at, on 0956-200-0490. Rodna Mlenga. Yes, I've seen your text. We'll get into that a little later. Coming up in the next couple of minutes, we're making a stop to one African country. Later, some news items, all that. Aside from that, when you head over to our Facebook page there, which is Radio Christian Voice, you will find our topic of discussion between now and possibly 0740. We'd like to hear from you. Who are you currently investing spiritually? And how is that going? Just that. Is it your child? Is it your parents? Is it your colleague? Is it your friend? Is it a stranger that you met? You exchange numbers and you are taking that walk of faith together. 0956-200-0490. Head over to our Facebook page. You find a post. Leave your thoughts there. Coming up, new music from Hala Africa, making a stop to Kenya. Let's go to Malawi. God is good.

all the way from Namibia. That's Farida teaming up with the legend from Namibia as well. Dina, if you want to see the country, think over a decade ago. So that's Yahweh here on Radio Christian Voice. Before that, we started off the show with DP Vocals all the way from Malawi. We'll find Alan Chira there with Dina Lark and Dia Over. They dropped that last year in 2025 with only 18 past 7 a.m. Today, the 22nd of August, 2023, 2026. Yes. 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My name is Patrick Muhau. Thank you very much for welcoming me into your homes. Wherever I could be at right now, in the midst of what you went through, it's a brand new day today. God loves you. God cares for you. The sun is out playing. Trees are dancing. We've made it, my friend. It is still that day that the Lord has made. Where are you? Get in touch. 106.1 FM, Lusaka 98.9. Are you? 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With Ndola, same frequency with the Trace Capital Livingstone. Also, know that you can listen on www.rcv.cr.zm. Coming up, we've got Nigeria, we've got Algeria, as well as Guinea-Bissau, all these making headlines from the African continent. Those are coming up in the next couple of minutes or so. When you head over to our Facebook page there, you will find today's topic. Between now and 7:45, we'd like to hear from you. Who are you currently investing in spiritually? And how? I shared a few examples earlier. Maybe it's your children. Maybe it's your child. Your spouse. Your sibling. Your friend. Your colleague. That stranger that you met on a bus. You evangelized. You exchanged numbers. And now you're growing spiritually together. Maybe it's your boss. Maybe it's your junior at work. 0956-200-4490. Send me a WhatsApp or a text if you can. Let's see what's happening on our Facebook page there. It's Nelly Hermosa Lubingu on Facebook says, currently I'm investing in my spiritual life through prayer, reading the word of God, attending church, and intentionally growing my relationship with Christ. You're going to say it's a daily journey of learning, trusting, and becoming more like Him. I love that. It's Nelly, it's just doing like starting from Jerusalem, starting with her own life, right? Makes a lot of sense there. Ethel Walia Mwamba on Facebook says, my children, teaching them the word of God and how to

0: 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You see? 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Just like 1, 2, 3 like that.
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0: 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All that courtesy of Radio Christian Voice. Last two years, God has been so gracious. It all started off at the music club 2 years ago. Last year, with this year, it was packed. I want you to be there this year. Hashtag RSCV Music Awards 2026. Hashtag it's about time. Hashtag celebrating Christian excellence.

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2: You are listening to Radio Christian Voice. This is Lumbanya Time, a program that brings Africa close to you from all the 54 African countries in just 2 hours. We make it possible. Your role is just to sit back, relax. Why? Me, Patrick Muhau, I take care of your visa, your accommodation, your immigration. And as you relax and just enjoy this ride here, get in touch with your pilot on my hotline, which is 0956 200 0490. And at some point when we are touring these African countries on Saturdays between 6 and 8, we get to make a stop to one African country and just celebrate the beauty that God has bestowed upon these African countries. Well, we do so much regarding this segment here. At some point, usually in December, we get to check out some of those places in Africa. The deserts. We get to check out what you get find in the deserts, in the Sahara, in the Kalahari. Well, that's for December. We'll leave it until we get to that. But hey, today we are visiting a country. Given a chance, honestly, I would like to visit this country. And of course, broadcast from the Lumbanya Time.
0: Did you know?
2: The country that we are visiting today is the largest country in West Africa. Yes. And by the way, it's not Nigeria. Known for its rich cultural heritage, stunning landscapes, and diverse ethnic groups. This country is Niger.
0: Did you know?
2: With predominantly desert landscape, Niger is home to the largest protected area in Africa, the Eyre and Tenere National Nature Reserve. The country celebrates its independence on August 3rd, marking its freedom from French colonial rule in 1960. Let's pause for a bit there. We heard that this country actually has the Eyre and the Tenere National Nature Reserve. And like I mentioned earlier on, that given a chance, really, for just 2 hours, would love to go to Niger and broadcast Lumbanya from there. And I know that it's possible. People that can make it possible, they're always tuned in. Brother Gift Mwene in technical, Mr. Gift, not technical, infrastructure, Mr. Zulu as well, they're all tuned in. My IT specialist in Samakawe, my content manager, Abel, Mrs. Lukera in admin, my country manager, Wongia. My passport, ladies and gentlemen, is expiring in 2028. Let's make it possible.
0: Did you know?
2: Lastly, Niamey is situated on the banks of Niger River, and serves as the administrative, cultural, and economic center of the country. That's a wrap with those African facts. Coming up, we've got Nigeria, we've got Algeria, Guinea-Bissau, all these making headlines from the African continent. That time of the show.
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0: the midst of what David went through, scripture does reminds us in the book of Psalm 23, he declared it to say, you know what, goodness and mercy shall follow me all the days of my life, and I will dwell in the house of the Lord forever and ever. He declared that he will see good in the land of the living. Right now, 0730, my friend, what is it that you are declaring? What is it that you are saying in your sickness, in your marriage, in your finances, in your work right now, in that situation that you haven't even shared with anyone? Guess what? God knows all about it, but hey, God wants you to walk in faith. He wants you to declare his word. When you do that, that's you walking in faith. Fading out, a throwback, that's a Seafair with Filankonka. 30 minutes before the show comes to an end. Where are you at? Come through on 0956-200490. This is Lumbanya Time, a program that is always here to take you to all parts of Africa. I'm your tour guide, as you get to call it. My name is Patrick Muhau. I got a text there all the way from all the way from Rodna. It says, good morning, Emmanuel is God with us. He will not forget us. Thank you. God bless. Well, God bless you too. I think you sent in when we played that song from the Unveiled in the first hour. I think it's the last song that we played. Speaking of music, new music all the way from South Africa. We'll make a stop to Kenya. All that in this hour. Who are you currently investing in spiritually, and how is it going really? Or maybe how are you doing all that? On our Facebook page, Rachel Lilato Changani says, my mom, by constantly pouring the word of God into her, reminding her how loved she is by him and that his plans for her are good. I love that. I'm really getting edified there. Agnes Mkandawira says, morning prayer, word of God, and praise and worship. Really, really do appreciate. No name here. It says, tuned in, coming from Avondale on a big bus. We are enjoying the show. It's so refreshing. Okay, we praise God. That's Timothy in Avondale. Thank you very much, brother. It's been a while. You're going to say good morning to you. Thank you very much for coming through. This one says, Hi, Patrick. Tuned in to the program. For me, I met a stranger a few days ago. We exchanged numbers and he is coming to my church. He's coming to my church tomorrow. Wow, we praise God.
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3: Starting off from West Africa in Nigeria. Now some devastating news here. At least 48 people have died in Nigeria after an overloaded boat. With an estimated 70 passengers capsized on a river in a remote area of northwestern Sokoto State. Photos taken at the village mosque show many of the recovered bodies wrapped in mats and traditional clothes ahead of their burial. It is believed that so far, 10 people have been rescued. Very sad there. Elsewhere in Algeria, Algerian police released video on Thursday reportedly showing the results of a major drug bust. Police said they seized some 33 kilos

of cocaine and more than 10 million capsules of the psychotropic substance pregabalin used to treat epilepsy. Pregabalin has euphoric effects and its use has skyrocketed in recent

coming up at exactly 10 hours. This is Radio Christian Voice. Did promise you a stop to South Africa new music, actually, first time playing on Radio Christian Voice. Let me take you back to a couple of years ago. They gave us this song here, teaming up with Ntokozo Mbambo.

couple of months ago, I remember it was in a weekend, we saw a post going up that they gave us new music online on Apple Music, to be specific, and I listened to that entire album throughout. I actually shared a review on social media. They gave us a new album. It's called On Bended Knees. You will find Chevelle Franklin there. You will find Joe Praise, Joe Metal. It's just one of those power-packed albums, as I called it after revealing it. But from that album, here's one of those songs. This one was led by Once More Six.

0: On the same project, you will find Jacqueline Carr. This song, Grateful, features great Jacqueline Carr. I'm sure you heard me clapping in the background, right? Yes, that's how much we enjoy radio. Brand new music, Color Africa. You find Joe Praise as well as Joe Metal here with Enemies De Scata. Grab your dancing shoes for this song here.
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You see what I meant when I said grab your dancing shoes? This is what I meant. Taking us to what? Exactly 15 minutes before the show comes to an end. You are listening to Radio Christian Voice. This is Lumpanya Time, a program that is always here to take you to all parts of Africa. I'm your tour guide, as you get to call it. My name is Patrick Muhau. Wrapping up what we began looking at the top of the hour. Who are you currently investing in spiritually and how? I gave examples earlier on. Could be your child, could be your spouse, could be a stranger that you met. Maybe your colleague, maybe your boss, maybe your junior at work, really. Who is it that you are spiritually investing in? And how is that going? I got some WhatsApp messages. Charles, it's been a while. Sharon from Standard Chartered Bank in Lusaka. You are TD. I've seen your voice note. We'll play it very

0: soon there. Precious on WhatsApp, you're saying, Hi, Brother Patrick. Blessed morning to you. Well, blessed morning to you too, my friend. You're going to say, this is Precious from Solwezi. Enjoying the music. For me, it's growing spiritually by encouraging. Okay. For me, I am growing spiritually by encouraging groups in the group, visiting church and reading the word of God. We praise God. Really, really do appreciate. Sharon, send me a voice note here.
1: Good morning. 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
0: What happened there? Okay, what happened? I know it will play in full somewhere else. It will play in full here.
1: Good morning, good morning. Welcome to Lumbanya Time with our splendid pilot, Patrick Mpeta Muhau, on a day after Friday, a day before Sunday. It's a Saturday.
0: Sharon, you are a banker by profession. Maybe you should consider getting into aviation, and that is you being an air hostess.
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0: shake it or bake it. You stay snacked up to you. Delight Up Family Series. Your day, your way. Here at RCV, we love to hear stories of how you're in Jesus' boat to the lost. Give our WhatsApp line 095-200-410 and let us know how sharing the gospel went. You can even send us a vote. 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
1: I think they're ready. They're on TV.

This is Top from Fading Out. That's Noel Nderitu. Here's Ebenezer. 5 minutes from now, we'll be having committee forum Margaret Mwanza. But hey, wrapping up with a few messages that came through what we are looking at. And if you missed it, today on the program, we've been edifying one another. Are you coming to invest in spiritually? How is that going? How are you doing? Really, really do appreciate everyone that found time to come through. Messages are coming through. All about a friendly city to be precise. Mr. Olombe, you are tuned inside. It's been a while. Hi, Patrick. My wife and I have been sent to branch church in Kitwest. Assemblies of God Church, we are spending time to raise train leaders. It's been interesting just so far what we've got, and that God's grace is sufficient. Yes, we do appreciate. I got a text here from a good friend of mine, Emmanuel Hanyama, son of Christian Voice, as he's going to call himself. Here is the message. It's, good morning, Uncle Patrick. I trust and hope you are well. It's a blessed Saturday, and I'm your show. me so much. I'm a trained Christian Voice. Come to Christian Voice. Is all the way up to Fridays from Towers Up to 17 hours. Find me here. Oh, yeah, I'm still here. And on radio, on Lumbanya Times. I'm on radio between 6 and 8 on Saturdays. You're going to say, I really do appreciate you want a song by Tanima. I'm in love. Do request you here, Emmanuel. But when do, Emmanuel, listen to Echo between 14 and 16. Request for that song. When it comes on radio, 14, then you may text Echo play it for you. I'm not allowed to request on this show here, but thank you very much. It was a joy to hear from you. I'm going to back on radio. Go to consider it between 6 and 8 hours on Lumba Time. My name is Pat Muhau. As always, as to any human being, please, go be your child, your parents, go be your siblings, your teacher, your nephew, that doctor, that your attendant, that gas attendant, that stranger.

that attended, wherever you go, really, we are all going through so much. But God is still our hope of glory. Please, please, please be kind with your words. Can I take you back? Bye.

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4: Being bold is actually beyond pressing shift keys. It's beyond shaving machines. It's beyond reversing a cancerous disease. Being bold is coming to the understanding that the harvest is more than plenty, but those willing to put in the work are few. Turn quickly to the book of Matthew, past 28 chapters and come to verses 19 and realize the mandate is to look at the world and all its nations and say to ourselves, therefore, I'll go too. I'll go and love my neighbor enough to want to see them in heaven. I'll go and be compassionate enough to share the gospel with no fear end. I'll remember that persecution must be for his name's sake, because I'm grafted in. To God, we kids are namesakes. The practicality requires me to step into faith. Convos to

0: it is to church I invite you. I step into prayer and offering daily support to the brethren, being a good example of righteous standing to all my sisters, and then realize that it's time we disciples went out to disciple others, to disciple the world into getting to know the God of the Bible. So go ye into the world and share his word boldly. The call is to engage culture for his glory.
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3: A lovely welcome to today's edition of Community Forum on a beautiful Saturday such as this one. And my name is Margaret Mwanza, always here to ensure that we get to talk about things that are affecting us in our communities, and how best we can together just come up with solutions and get to know how best we can tackle some of these issues. And so today we're having a very beautiful topic, and I would urge everybody out there to just stick around and, if possible, call somebody to tune in so that we get to learn together. And so today's edition, we will be looking at child offender diversion, and we're just going to learn more about this today because I have specialists that are going to help us discuss this particular topic. And so across Zambia, many children in conflict with the law face long-term harm when they pass through the formal court system, and court processes can expose children to stigma, detention, and repeated offending instead of helping them change and reintegrate. Zambia Child Offender Diversion Program, anchored on National Diversion Framework 2025 and the Children's Court Act No. 12, 2022, aims to keep children out of formal court proceedings for minor offenses, focusing instead on rehabilitation and reintegration. And as a child-friendly, restorative approach that redirects eligible children away from courts and into community-based rehabilitation, mediation, and support. Now, the project is helping children take responsibility, repair harm, and build a positive future. It is implemented by the Ministry of Community Development and Social Services as local stakeholders, civil society organizations, as well as private sector. On the program this morning, I have a representative from the Ministry of Community Development and Social Services. This is Madame Breed Munungwe, who is Senior Social Work Officer. Ms. Munungwe, welcome to this edition of Community Forum.
4: Thank you. Good morning, Nurse. Good morning, Margaret.
3: Good morning. Thank you. And we also have a representative from DAP Zambia, and it's Ms. Barbara Bikoko, and she is Project and Administrator at DAP. Ms. Koko, welcome to this edition of the forum.
5: Thank you so much, Margaret. Good morning, listeners.
3: Thank you so much. And once again, good morning to you, our dear listener. And I hope that you are already curious

0: more about what we have today, even as we get to talk about child offense evasion. And so, up with this conversation, I would just ask Miss Onogwe, what is a child detention and how's the ministry implementing it?
1: Thank you so much. Let me first start by defining who this diversion program actually relates to. You might wish to know that children actually do commit offenses. And when a child has been in conflict with the law, government, including other stakeholders, have a way of trying to deal with these children that are in conflict with the law. So when we talk about diversion, actually, we are related this case to children that are below the age of 10. And you might wish to children that are below the age of 18. And you might wish to know that according to the Children's Code Act, number 12 of 2022, a child who is actually liable to be tried in the courts of law is one who is aged 12 years and above. So what this diversion means is that when a child who is 12 years and above, but below the age of 18, when they come in conflict with the law, we can actually divert them from the formal justice system into a program that is going to be helpful for their rehabilitation. So basically, diversion is a referral of cases of children that come in conflict with the law away from the formal justice system. It can be with conditions or without conditions. So in terms of implementation, diversion is actually a program that is implemented countrywide. Right now, we have 116 districts. And in all of these districts, whenever a child comes in conflict with the law, the child welfare inspector, who in this case is an officer under the Department of Social Welfare, together with the law enforcement agencies, who could be the police or other enforcement agencies such as immigration or the Drug Enforcement Commission, in cases of drug-related offenses, they will actually divert this child from them appearing in court, but then offering them a diversion, a plan that they're supposed to follow in order to help them to rehabilitate.
2: All right. Following your preamble, even as you were just defining what child diversion is, and you also mentioned of age from 12 to 18, or I should say going up, is there any possibility of a child who is younger than 12 to find themselves in a situation where they commit a crime? And how do you deal with that?
1: Yes, of course. When you look at the criminal responsibility, according to law, it's those that are 12 years and above. But what we are saying is even those that are younger than 12, they could be found in antisocial behavior. So we'll not just look away from that kind of behavior. When we notice, or the members of the public notice, that there's a repetitive behavior for a young person who is below 12, I think the idea there should be to try and correct that behavior before the child grows older and becomes a repeat offense. So what would happen in that case is to provide counseling. And this can be done even through the churches, sometimes through the schools, the school guidance teachers. They can offer counseling to the younger persons that are kind of committing antisocial behavior. But these ones, we should bear in mind that they can never be tried in the courts of law because they are below the age of criminal responsibility.
0: All right, there we have it. And the definition of child diversion and what the ministry is doing about it. Let's also get to know what the Child Justice Project is all about. And Ms. Bikoko will take us into that.
3: Thank you so much, Margaret. So as you've heard from Madam Bridget, this is a program that's being implemented countrywide. And the ministry works with other stakeholders to implement diversion, measures that have been recommended. So the ministry brings on board service providers, and DAPP is one of those service providers that works directly with the social welfare officers in the districts to implement various diversion measures or options as prescribed in a child's diversion plan. So we've been operating this project since 2021. We first started in Dola when it was initially just a pilot, and we then also moved to Kitwe just to ensure that we support government efforts. And currently we are working in six other new districts according to what we think the need is or where the need is. So these projects are in Mansa and Chinsali, in Chipata and Katete, and in Kapiri and Mungu district. So in Kapiri and Mungu district. So in those districts, we work closely with the district social welfare officer and law enforcement agencies, as well as other service providers, to ensure that we implement diversion plans for each child that has offended. And really the objective of this project is to ensure that we support government and community response systems in implementing diversion of children in conflict with the law. And we also ensure that we increase coordination between the ministry itself, service providers, as well as other diverting bodies and law enforcement officers or agencies within these districts. And most importantly, we also work towards increasing community awareness of diversion, because we work within communities and communities must know what diversion is. So we work in different communities to increase awareness with the community itself and with other local partners that we find within the communities that we operate.
2: All right, and that leads me to my next question. Why is diversion important for children and communities, especially that you say you do conduct awareness activities to ensure that everyone participates? But I believe there is somebody out there, just speaking for the sake of somebody out there, who might be hearing about this for the first time, and they are asking themselves to say, how do I go about it? Where do I find these people? And just how best are you engaging the communities?
3: So what is important is that the communities must be aware that diversion, according to the Children's Code Act, is a measure of first resort for any child that comes into conflict with the law. So every child must be given an opportunity for diversion if, of course, they meet certain criteria that are set for diversion. So it's actually the first thing that we think of when a child has offended. And diversion is also in the best interest of the child. So the act also points out that it's in the best interest of the child. So when you talk of best interest in the child, we will ensure that we apply measures that will not harm a child, that will safeguard their dignity, that will safeguard their rights according to the Children's Code Act, and will also enhance rehabilitation as well as reintegration into the community that they come from. So diversion really provides for all those opportunities for a child, as opposed to the formal court systems. So the community during diversion also has a chance to bring that child forward and learn from them or teach them and reconcile with them. And the child will be reconciled with them at the end of this all. So really for the community, it's an option that is participatory. A child will undergo diversion measures within that community, and the community also takes part, because that's where the offended person is, or the person on whom that harm has been caused will be. So there are many measures that we conduct within the community that enhances rehabilitation as well as restoration for everyone. And it's also a good option because it doesn't disturb a child's overall activities. They'll continue their social activities, their school, and every other thing that they do. So the community will still have them within that community, and the child will have chance to continue what they've been doing, as opposed to them going away for a long period of time for maybe a custodial sentence. So I think it gives opportunity to both the child to really reflect on their behavior, learn from it, as well as reconcile with the community or family within which that offense was committed.
2: All right, Ms. Nungwe, anything to add on the importance of diversion for children and communities?
1: Yes, of course. I think the importance for diversion is that science has proven that when a child comes before the courts of law, it can be very traumatizing for a child. I think we can see this even in the adults. So when a child is diverted from the formal justice system, it minimizes trauma on the child.
4: And then when you look at the Children's Court Act, it actually wants to uphold the children's rights in whatever circumstance that the child might be found in. So even for children that come in conflict with

0: we still want them to exercise or to enjoy certain rights. For instance, access to education, access to health. I think we heard earlier on that when a child is diverted, they will actually attend school, because the diversion plan will be done in such a way that it will not disrupt their going to school. And then also it will increase their access to other basic needs, like even just feeding. When a child has got a custodial, you know, when they're in custody, definitely they'll be deprived of certain things like feeding. But here they'll actually be going home, because this rehabilitation will actually be taking place whilst the child is actually going, Other benefits of diversion are that it is cost effective, because there are no resources that will be involved in conveying this child from the place of custody to the courts, you know, on a daily basis or whenever the child is needed to appear before the courts of law. So it is actually cost effective, both on the part of government as well as on the part of the family, because then they won't be required to be attending the court sessions. Then other benefits are that the child will actually have a time to reflect on the wrongs that they have done. And also there are other benefits that talk about the child's not being in the company of the adult criminals. You know, we've got limited infrastructure. There are times when, because of limited infrastructure, a child offender might be exposed to the adult offenders during the time of conveyance, or maybe during the time of the court processes. So because of that, when we divert the children, they will actually won't be exposed to the adult offenders. And as a result, it's going to limit the child from even being a repetitive behavior.
1: And maybe just to quickly add on that, we're also looking at the stigma that's associated with someone being incarcerated. So when a child is under this diversion procedure, I think it's also very few people that will also know, quite all right, they're undergoing rehabilitation or whatever diversion measure that might be. But it's going to reduce the stigma that comes with them being in incarceration, for instance. And you know, when a child is labeled, they live with it for a very long time. It will affect them negatively their whole life. And there will be that record that this child was incarcerated and all that. But diversion tries to avert all that by trying to handle it as privately as possible, making sure that the child retains their dignity throughout the process.
2: So just tuning in right now, this is Community Forum, and today we're looking at child offender diversion. And in the studio with me is Senior Social Welfare Officer at the Ministry of Community Development and Social Services. And this is Ms. Bridget Munungwe. And also I'm joined by DAP Project Grant Administrator, and that is Ms. Barbara Bikoko. And those that are just tuning in, like I said earlier, this is a community forum with me, Margaret Mwanza. Now, do you think communities understand the difference between punishment and rehabilitation? Because from the explanation of diversion, you even mentioned, Ms. Bikoko, to say, you know, you take it as private as it should be to help that child even recover, even after that process. And so do you think communities understand this process? Is it punishment or rehabilitation? Like the difference between the two?
1: Thank you, Margaret. So first of all, would like to say that diversion is something that is pretty new. It's been there for some years, but the community is yet to be fully aware of what it is about and what it is that it intends to do with the child and with everyone else. So when we talk of punishment, naturally, when a child offends, or anyone for that matter, the community response is that they should be punished. Mm. They should make sure that the other party feels good as well. But we always want to ask ourselves, is it in the best interest of a child? Or if we punish a child in a certain manner, of what benefit is it to that child? Are they going to change, or are they just becoming more hardcore? So quite all right, the community will be there, and they want certain punishments, and that's public outcry, really. They want a child to be punished in a certain way. But as government and as the Act puts it, we all act in the best interest of a child. And if the best interest of a child are that we divert, that is what it is that should happen. So, of course, we don't work in isolation. We want to make sure that the child and the community are reconciled, because it's ultimately the communities that they will go back to. So

0: it's also our responsibility to ensure that we create that awareness. The community must understand what it is that we do for the child that has offended and how we can help restore that relationship that was there before the harm was done. So in our project, for instance, we are a service provider, and when we are given a plan that we must implement for a certain child that is in conflict with the law, there are different types of measures that we implement. It could be restitution or restorative measures. So under restoration measures, for instance, we could have conferencing, family conferencing or group conferencing, where we bring together the child that has offended, the family that they have offended, and every other person that is involved. They come together, and in that conferencing, we talk about, like, everyone brings out their issue. The child talks about how they offended, and they bring out their remorse. The offended family or child also present their issue, and everyone else that is concerned within that community brings out their issue. And from that meeting, you're going to find out the best way possible to restore that relationship to the position that it were before that harm was caused. We are talking of different measures, mediation. We mediate between parties, the child and the offended party. And from there, we find out what measure will best restore that relationship. We want to make sure that in as much as that child is a child, they're also responsible. They are held accountable for their deeds. So we want the child to do something. It could be an apology. The child will apologize within that meeting for what they did. And we want to make sure that the other party also is satisfied with that measure. It could also be some form of restitution, where we say, okay, maybe this child is required to return a stolen item, for instance, or their parents will have to pay something to buy back that which was stolen or broken or something. So really, it's about both parties being happy. But of course, we are making sure that the child that has offended is kept in a manner that they learn, first of all, and they are rehabilitated, and that relationship with the community is restored, because they will ultimately live in that community. So it's important, and that's why we also do much awareness within our programs to educate the public about what a child has done, and in a manner that they should behave as a community to support the rehabilitation of that child.
1: Stealing being one of them, because you mentioned it, what are other offenses that people in the community out there should be on the lookout for, if at all they would love to approach this direction to have that child coming through for your services?
0: First of all, we would want to say that every case is divertible, can be diverted, mm-hmm. every case. And of course, there's a tendency of being very aggrieved towards other grievous offenses and all that. But as long as a child is able to meet the diversion criteria and the factors, all cases are divertible. So the community actually should know that a child could commit any offense, but of course there are circumstances under which diversion occurs. So it could be any measure. And secondly, it is not the community that determines whether a case can be diverted or not. So a child is apprehended, for instance, by the law enforcement agencies, which are the police. A child is apprehended and they are taken to the police. And it is at that point, after assessment and meeting of those criteria, that they would determine whether a case can be diverted or it would be taken forward for prosecution.
1: All right. And Ms. Mononko, anything on that?
2: Yes, maybe just to also talk about, to make it clear in terms of the criteria, we have four conditions that a child should actually meet in order for them to be diverted. I think we mentioned earlier on that any kind of offense that a child commits is actually divertible. But then even when we are trying to consider diversion, and when I say when, it's various stakeholders who will involve the law enforcement agency, the child welfare inspector, the child himself or herself, who has committed the offense in the presence of the parent or guardian. So even as the decision is being made to divert the case, there are certain things that we should bear in mind. For instance, it is the degree of harm that this child has actually committed. What is the degree of harm that the child has committed? Okay, and then the culpability of the child. Was it a premeditated offense that the child committed? Like, did this person really want to do what they have done? And then other things also includes the extent of the involvement of the child in the offense that has been committed. We also look at whether the child is a repeat offender, because already when a child is a repeat offender, it means that diversion might not be the best option. And then also would like to look at even maybe the age difference between the child that has committed the offense against the person to whom that offense has been committed. So all those are considerations that are made, including the vulnerability of the child or of the victim in this particular case. But then there are four conditions that should be met in order for diversion to actually take place. And one of them is that there must be a prima facie. A prima facie is a legal term that basically means that when this case should go to court, it means that definitely the child who has committed the offense will actually be found, will be found to be guilty. Okay, so that is one condition. There will be no doubt or whatsoever that if this case was going to court, that the child would be found wanting. The other condition should be that the child should show remorse. They should actually acknowledge that they have actually made a mistake and they are remorseful. Their intention actually was not for them to commit the offense that they have committed. But then sometimes due to circumstances that the child has found himself or herself in that particular condition. The other condition should be that the parents and the child should understand what diversion is all about and that they should agree to the diversion plan. If, for instance, the diversion plan is that the child should undergo counseling, that's just to give an example, they should agree that the child actually will undergo counseling, and the parents should be ready to support the counseling process that the child is yet to undergo. Then the fourth condition is that they should also know that there are consequences in not meeting the diversion plan. So if, for instance, the child has been put on the diversion plan of about, just to give an example, maybe 6 months counseling, and if the child does not adhere to that diversion plan that has been put in place, there'll be consequences for them not undertaking that diversion plan. So when all those four conditions have actually been met, then a child can actually be put on diversion.
1: All right. And you mentioned of repeat offenders. Do we have children who become repeat offenders? And if so, what causes that?
2: Yes, of course, we have children that are repeat offenders, and the causes are plenty. Sometimes it could be due to peer pressure. Yeah, it could also be due to failure by parents to exercise proper guardianship and control. Sometimes children that are coming from broken households, for instance, where maybe their parents are not living together. It's not always the case, but in some cases, it can have a negative influence on such children. It could also be that a child is coming from a neighborhood that perhaps has a lot of people that engage in antisocial behavior. We hear of certain compounds, even within Lusaka, where there are high crime rates that are recorded in such areas. So a child can negatively be influenced, because sometimes the adults can actually be using these children to undertake some of these antisocial activities. So yes, they are repeat offenders, and those could be some of the reasons that children can actually become a repeat offender. And I must mention that other than diversion, of course, as it is stipulated in the Children's Court Act, there are various ways through which a child that has come in conflict with the law in which they can be dealt with. But what we are saying is diversion should be given the first priority. If a child meets all the criteria, like has been said before, then this child should actually be guaranteed and put on diversion.
0: Yeah, maybe just to add on what Madam Bridget mentioned, there are various issues that would cause a child to reoffend. And

0: stealing. You go to their household, you find out that maybe their child, that child is not eating enough. They don't have food, or maybe their parents or guardians are unable to provide or to meet that child's needs. So those are some of the things that we do as DAPP try to work on or support through our program. So we, when we find such a home, we try to support such a family with some small empowerment programs where their parents would be able to start up a small business and enable improvement of that child's livelihood. You find that sometimes that's all they would need, just constant food, and that child would no longer steal. So it goes beyond just offending. There are different factors that cause repeat offending in children. And so that's why key stakeholders such as the ministry and service providers must come together to assess some of these children when they repeat. And we as a community must also be aware. When we see that a child keeps doing the same thing, we must come out as a community and be concerned. Why is this child involved in this? This is our child. This child is stealing from us. What can we do as a community? Let's not just look at them as offenders, but we should be concerned as a community and report to the relevant authorities so that we support these children and take them away from offending.
1: Yeah. All right. At this particular time, let's get to hear about those testimonies, especially that you're specialists. And we're talking about a child who's been through that process, and upon realizing what they did, they do not want to get back to it. And also the repeat offenders. Maybe just an example, or maybe just some of the testimonies that which, as a service provider or as the ministry, would say, okay, really, this is helping children and the community at large.
0: Okay, so we have handled different cases. Of course, we can't bring them here, but we will speak of different situations. And I think some of the most successful cases are those where we reach a point where a child is rehabilitated and they are successfully reintegrated with their communities or families especially. And for us, we've had several cases where a child whom we thought was really beyond redemption, so to say, turns out really well, and we provide support, vocational skills training, and they excel at school. We've had several of these. And when you look at it critically, you realize that really they were just missing a small component of support. And it really brings out all these factors that we should always point out early enough as a community or as a family. It's only a small thing that triggers a child to offend. It's maybe just a lack of support, or maybe they couldn't afford to go to school, or they were being laughed at, they're frustrated, and they join bad friends or certain level of peer pressure, and they offend. So I think it goes beyond just us looking at them as offenders. We go deep into their case and see what really is the problem. So when, of course, a diversion plan is put across, for us, it's not just a plan that we are implementing. We are looking at all other factors in that child's life. Okay, we have rehabilitated this child, for instance, if that's the measure. What next? Are we going to take them back to the same situation or home system that they were exposed to previously? Or what is it that really caused them to be away from it? So I think identifying those issues is key at the very point of starting all those plans. And for us, I think we've noticed that if we go through the whole process and provide an end solution, which in this case would be a skill, which would also be maybe a referral to another expert for those maybe that need specialized care like mental health, those we do refer. If we go all the way and ensure that that child gets the actual support that they should have gotten in the first place, I think those are the success stories that we have. We now have those that left, they got skills and they are working, or they've done a few things here and there, they're doing small businesses. Those are some of the most successful testimonies that we have.
1: Interesting. Mm-hmm. Okay, and let's talk about stigma I know.

0: their successful stories and one will reintegrate with the communities out there. But have you ever heard of maybe someone coming back to you to say the first thing, they've been stigmatized in one way or the other and maybe they need further counseling?
1: I'll go first. Mm. So as a service provider, I think we get to deal with the community very, very often because that's where a child is found. Mm. So when we are implementing those measures under diversion, that's why it's very important to ensure that there's privacy. And we also ensure that it does not move away from a child's usual routine, for instance, school. Mm. So if a child is of school going age, it's very, very important that you organize, for instance, counseling or whatever measure it is within the time that they are out of school. They continue with their daily business because once a child is not in school, people will say, where is this one? What are they doing? Then they'll say, no, they are under this or they committed an offense. So usually at the point where a child is diverted, very few people know about it. But it's how we handle a case that will actually also try to mitigate stigma surrounding the whole process. That's one thing. The other is also about community awareness. This is something that we bring out very often. It's something that can affect everyone. So the community must be aware that diversion is a normal process. Any child can offend. This child today, theirs tomorrow. So really, it's a process that we try to bring out as often as possible to the community and explain that it's a normal process of child growing. Children offend or they make mistakes as they grow. So the community is getting used bit by bit to this diversion. And of course, last but not the least, we ensure that a child's dignity is upheld in whatever it is that we are doing. And this goes across everyone, service providers, even law enforcement officers. When you're going to arrest that child, how do you go to that community? How do they come? Do they come dressed in full gear, police? All those are processes are all across institutions that are implementing diversion that support this program. So we are supposed to know as a police officer, when you're going to arrest a child in the community, how do you go there? How do you arrive? Are you in full uniform? No. How do you apprehend a child? So there are all those guidelines that will actually help retain a child's dignity and make sure that we reduce stigma in the whole process of diversion of children in conflict with the law.
2: Yes, of course, and I think like we had earlier on said, we have to handle the children very well, because once a child is stigmatized as a person who had committed an offense, they already become a threat to the community where they actually belong to. So in every aspect of handling these children, we'll try by all means to ensure that the child's dignity is upheld, but also to just ensure that the parents, first and foremost, that they are aware of what diversion and the benefits, what they are. Because remember, we are saying that the parents should be present at the time when we are trying to divert the child. So in all of those processes, we would like that the parents also understand the provisions of diversion, and that even the neighborhood where they are coming from, that they will not look at a child as the one who has committed an offense, but as a child who has a second chance at, you know, becoming into their best behavior.
0: Right now, this is Community Forum, and today we're looking at child offender diversion. And it is interesting on just learning of the things that you never knew about, and that is why Community Forum is always here to ensure that we knew about, and that's why Community Forum is always here to ensure that we get the specialists and they give us the information that we need, especially for our communities to be a better place. Munungwe, you mentioned of parents. What role should they play when a child gets to go with the law?
2: I think the biggest role that that parents should play, maybe first and foremost, the child even commits an offense, is our parents to try by all means create a nurture environment where children feel loved, where children feel important, and where children attain a sense of possibility for actions. But even when it has come in conflict law, the parents also play a very broad role in the child's rehabilitation. I gave an example earlier on of when we decide to divert the case.

0: perhaps what conditions that they should undergo counseling. I think the role of the parent there would be to support or to actually attend the cancellations. They should also know when the dates and everything in the provision that outlined in the diversion. Failure issue to be very difficult for the child to actually undertake those activities. So again, the parent have a responsibility to ensure that they are engaging in certain antisocial behavior. For instance, if a child is coming from a house where there's gender-based violence, what is likely to happen is that the child is likely to become an offender because of what they're being exposed to and what they are. It becomes kind of normal to them to behave in a certain way. So I think parents do have a big role to ensure that children do not actually end. And even the children have ended, they have a big role again to ensure that the child gets into the correct path. And or maybe to just try and ensure that children attend, even just to, for instance, ensuring that children go to school. One of the findings that we have actually encountered is that the children that we actually come in with the law, children who are actually out of school. And I think for now, maybe just to talk about some of the policies that are prevailing government, we've got the free education policy. I think that is a policy that can actually help take children away from antisocial behavior, simply by the child going to, because there they'll be exposed to many positive behaviors, including even just the presence of the guidance and counseling teachers. When they see that a child is actually showing signs of antisocial behavior, they can actually engage these children and try to counsel them and on the right path. So parents really grow to ensure children actually, for instance, go to school. Yeah.
1: Relatives such as parents, but the community itself, they get enough support to get children away from crime. Because even before the decision, I think there's always that process where you know, you want to train a child in a certain way because you do not want into troubles. Do families in the community get enough support to get children away from crime?
0: Yes, of course. Most of the community now even have those community policy. What do they need? Community police, I think the police also have some community programs that they actually implement in most neighborhoods. They also carry sensitization campaigns, talk about antisocial behavior. For instance, that children and adults actually should put away phrases such as drug abuse and so on. So I think there are quite a number of community programs that can actually help to keep children from bad behavior.
2: Maybe just to build on what has been said, I think the community plays quite a big role when we talk about churches, for instance, and other-based organizations. I think they do good programs that support livelihood among children. So I think if even strength and feather, we have a system that supports a child well-being. And of course, with coming of diversion, there are some of the partners, community partners that we work with. And I think they have very good programs. Some of them are involved in selling of children in conflict with the law. And I think they really mount children as people that want to mold. So I think the church plays a big role as part of the community. They also have leaders within the community that support the well-being of children within that community. They do bring out points of reconciliation every time that a child has offended. And sometimes offenses don't even get as far as the police station. Sometimes things are just handled within the community and they are talked over, solutions are found. So they play a key role. They do support children in ensuring that offense is minimized. But then maybe also to focus on the parents or family of children that offended in certain diversion. I think they are really key because first of all, they must ensure that plan, diversion plan is carried out. They ensure that all activities that are lived there are taken up by that child. If a child is supposed to go for counseling 15, should ask, why is my child still here? Or does my child have enough transport to get to that where they should have this activity conducted? So parents' organs are key in the whole process of successful diversion. We also have some options that come maybe from meeting or even conferencing. We say, okay, we want a restitution option, which means that the parent will have support buying of something that the child could have lost or to repair something. Those are just examples. So realize that child won't want these things. They can't do it on their own. It is parents actually that key in doing all this. That's why from the

0: Oh, what a bad day. When everything is bright and golden. The sun is shining in the mighty morning. Without my family in that moment, that day.
1: Everyone's bad day is my bad day. But when my banja comes together, there are no bad days.
0: Nothing brings our banjas together like a bad day. And introducing the newest member to the banja, Banja Ultra.
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0: Banja washing powder, the family detergent.

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Date, 4th September 2026. Venue, the new government complex banquet hall. 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Guest artist, Sir Benjamin Rupapa, Zimbabwe. 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

0: Get ready for a powerful encounter with God at the Revival and Fire Conference. Bible Gospel Church in Africa, Bigoka, Chilenge Assembly, Hopfan, House of Prayer for All Nations, presents 3 days of revival, impartation, and spiritual awakening under the theme, Power of the Local Church. The conference will take place from Friday the 11th to Sunday the 13th of September 2026 at Bigoka, Chilenge, along Lotimwale Road of Kasama Road in Chalala. Hosted by Bishop B.I. Ngwira Senior and Pastor Chiluba, with special guest speaker Apostle Kansema from South Africa. 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On Saturday, join the leader seminar from 8 hours to 12 hours, followed by the afternoon session from 14 hours to 18:30. And on Sunday, the morning session starts from 8 hours to 11:30, with the afternoon session from 14 hours to 17:30. It's 3 days of seeking God, strengthening the church, and experiencing the fire of revival. Revival and Fire Conference, Power of the Local Church. 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For revival.
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2: Being bold is actually beyond pressing shift keys. It's beyond shaving machines. It's beyond reversing a cancerous disease. Being bold is coming to the understanding that the harvest is more than plenty, but those willing to put in the work are few. Turn quickly to the book of Matthew, past 28 chapters and come to verses 19 and realize the mandate is to look at the world and all its nations and say to ourselves, therefore, I'll go too. I'll go and love my neighbor enough to want to see them in heaven. I'll go and be compassionate enough to share the gospel with no fear end. I'll remember that persecution must be for his name's sake, because I'm grafted in. To God, we kids are namesakes. The practicality requires me to step into faith. Convos to point to the true source in the Bible to pronounce the gospel. I share my testimony to shame the past and the accusers thereof. I share the message of his goodness, and it is to church I invite ya. I step into prayer and offering daily support to the brethren, being a good example of righteous standing to all my sisters, and then realize that it's time we disciples went out to disciple others, to disciple the world into getting to know the God of the Bible. So go ye into the world and share his word boldly. The call is to engage culture for his glory.
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3: Okay, welcome back, and thank you so much for tuning in to Radio Christian Voice, where we are sharing Jesus boldly, and this is a second hour of Community Forum with me, Margaret Mwanza. And today in the studio, I'm joined by Senior Social Welfare Officer from the Ministry of Community Development and Social Services, and this is Ms. Bridget Munungwe, and also Ms. Barbara Bikoko from DAP. She is Project Grant Administrator. Welcome back.
4: Thank you.
3: And so we ended on family and parenting role, of which Ms. Bikoko mentioned something very interesting, especially on the responsibility that parents do have on these children. How can guardians, parents, help children take responsibility without destroying their future? I believe you've heard even in the community out there where maybe a parent is tolerating this child's behavior, and even neighbors will say, you know, like they always put their children behind, especially when they commit a crime. You know, they do not want to admit it, but they always defend the children. And so how can parents, guardians, help children take responsibility without destroying their future?
4: Okay, thank you so much, Margaret. I think, first of all, parental responsibility spans across quite a lot of things. I think the first one being that they should be able to protect that child's rights. And when we speak of children's rights, they're quite a lot in the act. There are a lot, right to dignity, right to food, many other things. So first of all, a parent must ensure that a child has all those things. They are provided with shelter, they are provided with health care, with food, with access to education, many, many other things. So those are some of the basics that a parent must provide for their child. But other than those primary things, a parent must also ensure that they ensure the well-being of their children through guidance. How are they guiding this child through their life? Are they providing discipline? Are they providing support? Are they providing love? Are they providing care towards that child? It is not enough to just provide food, shelter, health care, and all that. You need all these others that are going to ensure that that child grows up into a responsible citizen. You must make sure that how is my child standing with the family or within the community? Are they, how is their behavior towards adults or towards others? Do you make sure that you are aware of what your child is doing? So all those are part of what a parent is supposed to do in the upbringing of their children. And I think as part of being a good parent, you must also be aware whether your child is offending or not. Because quite all right, offending doesn't just start from the community. Normally it starts from within the family, like you put it. Yeah. Maybe today some small thing will go missing. Tomorrow, this child will beat and harm their sibling. So from there, as a parent, you're supposed to take it up and ensure that that behavior is corrected. Because from stealing within that family, that child will now steal from the community. And that is how come now we come to have these offenses. So as parents or as communities, we must ensure that as we raise children, all these are looked at when a child is young, because some of these behaviors could be corrected when a child is being wrong. Are we reprimanding our children when they do wrong, or are we excusing them? If a child is offending, or if the child has certain behaviors that are undesirable, what are you doing? Are you engaging specialists to handle that, or are you involving other people that could actually help correct that behavior? So it starts from there. Before a child goes out to commit offenses in the community, they would have done it most likely. And sometimes we would ignore it or excuse it or say this is just a child. But it's also our responsibility as adults, as parents, as guardians, to ensure that we raise children in the correct manner. We refer them to the right places where they could get proper support in case they need specialized support. And usually the community is very helpful with such things. So I think it begins from there, that angle, before it even goes everywhere else. Yeah. Mm-hmm.
5: Yes, maybe just to add, I think also as parents, there's need to be good role models. Mm-hmm. Yeah, because the child is definitely seeing what the parents are doing in the household. I can imagine when a child is coming from a home where the father is a drunkard or the mother is abusive and all of that kind of antisocial behavior, the child is likely to pick that kind of behavior and think that perhaps that is how human beings are expected to behave. So I think as parents, we have a big role to become good role models, including guardians, where these children might end up into care. Because we also know that it's not every child who will grow up within their biological setup. They're also likely to end up with extended family members. So whoever is older or has taken the responsibility of a guardian, it's important that we actually provide good role models to these children, so that at least we can model them into responsible citizens.
3: Okay, and because you are specialists, system effectiveness. Do you trust that diversion programs are working better than the former court system? Why? And why not?
5: Yes, of course, I think diversion is working better. We did speak about earlier on in terms of we spoke about the benefits of diversion. And one of the things that we said was that it helps the children to have access to basic needs, for instance, education. The education system will not be disrupted in any way. So meaning that when a child is actually diverted, they will attend school normally, meaning that they will not be disrupted in the education system, including access to health. I think it's also important. When a child is in custody, they are likely to be exposed to some communicable diseases within the custody where they are. So diversion actually does work better as compared to other forms of handling the children when they actually come in conflict with the law.
4: Yeah, maybe just to add on that, I think diversion has been studied carefully by different experts, child experts. And what has come out is that it's really different when a child is in custody and when a child is really supported from the outside. When you find that a child is incarcerated, I think they won't be alone in that facility. They are also going to meet other children, children from different backgrounds, from whom they will pick different other behaviors that they did not perhaps have when they went into there. So I think diversion provides a different roadmap for this. So that child will be handled and they will learn within the specific ambit of the offense that they've committed. They will not learn new behaviors. We will only address what they have done. They'll go there, they'll meet other hardcore children or even adults sometimes. So on that point, you find that diversion really is more pro-child than any other measure. Then we also speak of the stigma, as well as the mental anguish that a child might go through. It's very difficult for a child to stay away from home. They may be offenders, but they are children, and children naturally would want to be home, and they would want to be under the guide of their parents or guardians. So that mental issue surrounding incarceration never leaves the children. It never does. At the back of their mind, they always be that they always say that I was in a facility once. The facilities are there, they are good and they rehabilitate them, but the fact that the children are away from home is something that is not desirable, unless in cases that can't be dealt with or handled with diversion. So we try to avert all those long-term effects that come with custodial sentences or incarceration of children or even any other form of incarceration. So diversion really does offer that option, which provides a supportive environment and a conducive environment for a child to change. So I think a lot of research has gone into this, and experts have really compared some of the benefits, and we found that diversion really outweighs any other.
3: Just placing an emphasis on this, what concerns might people have about keeping children out of court?
5: Yeah, so I think the concerns that members of the public are likely to have is that when, especially the person who is aggrieved, yeah, I think for them, what they would like to see is that a child should actually go through the formal court proceedings, and thereafter they would like to see that a child is ordered to undergo some form of maybe punishment. I think that is what is usually expected of somebody who is aggrieved. But then what we are trying to say here is, because of the benefits that have been studied and have been proven, that diversion is actually better for a child who has committed an offense. I think it would be good, of course, to just increase awareness amongst members of the public on the benefits of diversion, but also as much as possible to ensure that the children perhaps are helped in such a way that

0: why that child is back within that community. And they also believe that that child is remorseful, for instance, or has apologized, or is going to do this. I think they won't do that, and they'll explain to others if they themselves are satisfied with the diversion measures. So that is why it's important to bring both parties together.
1: Yeah, but maybe just to add, even as we are bringing the aggrieved party on board in the process of mediation, I think members of the public also should be made aware that we're actually not getting permission from them on whether we can divert the case or not. Our interest here is to bring reconciliation between the two parties. But then there have been times when the aggrieved party will not bend in any way. To them, they want to see that a form of punishment is meted out on the child. But then we are saying here that we will not get permission, but our wishes are that we would like them to actually accept, okay, that the child has shown remorse and that the child hopes that they will not repeat the offense that they've committed in the near future or even ever again.
2: Yeah. And based on that, have you ever gone an extra mile to ensure that these children truly reform through these programs?
3: Yes,
2: whereby you even say, okay, we've done all that we can. What else can we do to ensure that this child is reformed?
1: In that case, do you mean that the child has not shown any form of reformation? Just to be clear.
2: Especially after the program, the counseling and everything, and you just see there's no change. Like, this child is still... Maybe it can even go back to repeat offenders. Yes.
1: Okay. Yes, of course. And I think, like we had earlier on said, I think before we even think about diversion, it's important to look at the social and economic conditions from which the child is coming from. When the officer, who is the child welfare inspector, together with the law enforcement agencies and the various parties that are involved in the case actually agree to divert, it's for the best interest of the child. But when this child doesn't show that they have actually reformed under diversion, there are other options that are provided for in the Children's Court Act. Remember, we were saying earlier on that the parents or the guardians to the child should actually know the consequences that lie in if they don't follow the diversion plan. So one of the issues could be that the case can actually go back to court if the child does not show reform. Or if they commit another offense, they can be tried now on that new offense, and then other options can then be put in place. Within the Children's Court Act, there are various ways through which a child who has come in conflict with the law can be handled. One of the ways is that the child can be sent, if it's a girl, they can be sent to Insakwe Child Approved Center, which is now like an institutional form of rehabilitation. If it is the boy, they can actually be sent to Nakambala Child Approved Center. Again, that is an institutional form of rehabilitation. The parents of the child can actually be also, they can be ordered to pay a fine. If it is found that they are the ones that are actually contributing to the antisocial behavior of the child welfare inspector, in the presentation of the social welfare report and in their recommendations, they can actually recommend that the parents or the guardians to the child actually pay some form of a fine. The child also could be ordered to, sometimes a child can also be ordered to be put on probation, which is again another form of counseling, where a child is given some form of counseling in a way to just try and put them in a rehabilitative state.
2: Okay. And how often do you get to have these cases of diversion? And in answering that, maybe what pressures or factors that often lead to some young people, children, in conflict with the law?
1: The pressures that lead children to commit offenses? Mm. I think there are plenty. It could be peer pressure, okay? It could be issues of poverty. The child just simply commits maybe a theft kind of an offense because they want to have access to food. It could also be maybe being influenced under maybe alcohol.
2: Mm-hmm.
1: Yeah, because we do have children that are actually drinking alcohol. There could also be a child being used by an adult offender. Sometimes when you talk about drug-related offenses under the Drug Enforcement Commission, some of the offenses that children have committed have been as a result of them being used as a conduit to deliver drugs and other psychotropic substances. So there are quite a number of reasons that could lead a child to actually commit

0: an offense?
1: Yeah, maybe just to add on, there are many reasons, and some of them could also be mental issues. Sometimes when a child repeats an offense, there's need to really go in and find out what is causing that behavior. So I think there's need for assessments. Assessments are conducted, and if that child requires special treatment or specialist treatment from some mental institution, that is where now we come in to refer to those specialized institutions that will assess a child and provide the care that we can't as service providers, because sometimes there's a reason for certain behaviors. And then also sometimes it's also the social background, the family. What kind of family is this child coming from? Are they always fighting? Is it a safe environment? Is this behavior response to what it is that they are exposed to? So there are many things that cause or maybe trigger offense. So I think it's important we do go further to find out what this is. And you find that the social welfare officers will go, will visit the home to find out what the issue is. And we make sure that even as a child undergoes various diversion measures, when they go back home, we also assess, is the home environment safe for them to go back, or will it just trigger them into repeating such offense? So all those are factors that are considered in the successful implementation of a diversion plan for a child.
2: And I know in your activities, awareness activities, obviously you talk to these children and how best they can actually avoid bad influences. And so how do you go about it, especially when it comes to peers helping each other to avoid such vices in the community?
1: Yes, so community awareness is really key, because ultimately prevention of offense or child offending is much, much better than having to deal with child offenders later. So we do have various programs, first of all, in the community, where we hold community dialogue meetings, and these involve the community at large, really, all different stakeholders, parents, and many other institutions found within a community. And at these meetings, we talk about diversion and how it's supposed to support these children. And really, we also bring out the role that the family and the community has to, first of all, prevent children from offending, which is the best thing. They should not offend in the first place. So these community dialogue meetings bring out all these social issues that we have surrounding children and influencing children to offend, and how them as communities can help prevent such. Then in schools, we also have different sensitization programs, including drama, sketches, and many things that will bring out messages against really different types of behavior or peer pressure. And we also bring out issues against stigma of diversion, or against diversion. So we bring out all these issues to really enlighten children and their teachers of diversion and what it can do, and how they as a community, a school community, could support peers that are found in such situations, and how they themselves could be aware of diversion as a measure. So I think school place is one of the best places where this kind of information really impacts on potential offenders, because everyone is a potential offender. Yes.
2: This is Community Forum. Today we're looking at child offender diversion. And in the studio with me is Ms. Bridget Munungwe from the Ministry of Community Development and Social Services. And she is Senior Social Welfare Officer. And also Ms. Barbara Bikoko, who is from DAP. She is Project Grant Administrator. We are in

0: So are there self-spaces or activities that you are providing that can help keep young people engaged, especially after the awareness programs? And I believe the children, or I should say parents out there, that do get interested in these activities and they say, okay, I would love my child to continue even accessing such information, or maybe just participating in these programs.
1: Yes, of course, there are quite a number of programs. I think one of the things that we've spoken about are community meetings, where we engage members of the community in certain areas, maybe where there could even be traditional leaders that they can come on board and just try and bring this information on diversion, including on behavior, to the general populace. But other than that, we

0: And then other than that, of course, in schools, and I think it's an appeal for the children who are out of school, that they are better off going back to school. Because when a child is in school, it is an established organization where any kind of information would be easy to disseminate. When, for instance, we are having talks on peer pressure and the negative effects of peer pressure, it is always very easy for us to target the in-school children because they are already in an established environment and information is easy to reach them out there. But for those that are out of school, it becomes very difficult to round them up together and just have a way of talking to them.
1: Yeah, maybe, and if I heard you, Margaret, correctly, you might have also asked whether, or maybe you want, maybe the community would want to find out if a case could be diverted or their child's case could be diverted. So the community must be aware that diversion is not a decision that they can come up with. When a child offends, every child really could be diverted. So it's not them to say, oh, can my child be diverted? No. So as long as that child has offended and they have been apprehended, they are at a police station, for instance. So the decision to divert lies there with the law enforcement office. It lies there. They will be the ones to determine whether or not diversion can take place, and of course that's after meeting the criteria we've mentioned already. But the community must be aware that it is actually the first thing that comes up when a child offends. It's the measure of first resort. When a child offends, government and many other stakeholders are thinking of diverting that case for each child. So they should not feel that it's a preserve of certain people, because communities have accused authorities of saying, okay, maybe they've favored this child, or they are choosing, or they've collected some bribe. There are many accusations towards this, but that's not how it is. It's not the community to decide. It's not even sometimes... it's really the measures that decide, the factors surrounding each particular case. So a child offends, they bring them to the police station. They look at the offense. What's the offense? They meet the four conditions. There should be a case and many other things. The child should acknowledge responsibility. They look at all those four. If those are met, those are the things that are going to determine whether a case could be diverted or not. And then there are many factors also, as we've mentioned, extent of involvement, culpability, many other things. So it's really a lot of criteria that is set which will determine whether or not a case can be diverted. A parent cannot influence diversion. A child cannot influence diversion. Even the law enforcement officers cannot, on their own, influence diversion. It is those factors that have been laid down that will determine whether or not a case can be diverted. So the community should feel not a case can be diverted. So the community should feel safe. They should be happy to say this is a measure for anyone as long as they meet that criteria. So that's one thing that should really be known.
2: Okay. I heard you very well earlier talking about collaboration, and you mentioned schools, churches, and even local groups. How best can a group, a church, a school, can be incorporated to your program to ensure that they also contribute to rehabilitation?
0: Yeah, so maybe when you talk about schools, for instance, and if we are going to talk about a child who is a school-going child and they show signs of antisocial behavior, or they actually offend and they end up with any law enforcement agency, one of the things that the diverting bodies, in this case, it is the law enforcement agency, together with a child welfare inspector who is from the Department of Social Welfare, one of the things that they can do is to actually link the child to the school guidance and counseling teachers, so that they can then provide that extra counseling that the child might need whilst they are in school. So that is the role that the schools might play. For churches, of course, they also play a role in diversion. I spoke about earlier on when we're saying that we would like as many organizations as possible to be diversion service providers. What this means is that when an organization wants to provide a diversion service, they basically have to apply to the Department of Social Welfare and to

0: state exactly what it is that they are able to provide. At an appropriate time, when an assessment has been done, they can actually be accredited to the ministry that they are diversion service providers. So they can then begin to provide many kinds of services depending on what they have put in their intended programming. So that is, again, another way in which churches and other private organizations can come on board to provide the diversion services to children that come in conflict with the law.
1: And let's talk about accountability and second chances, even as we come almost to the close of this conversation. Do you believe every child deserves a second chance?
0: Yes,
1: and
0: of
1: why?
0: Course. Yes, of course, because children are still growing. Sometimes what could have influenced them to commit any kind of offense would be just a small thing that once it is corrected, this child can then grow up into a responsible citizen. So there's no need for us to label the children when they commit an offense. I think the idea is to help them to rehabilitate so they can then grow up into responsible citizens and grow up to contribute their own personal development as well as the development of the nation. It is only when somebody is much, much older and they are a hardcore that perhaps even them it might be difficult for to be given a second chance. But when we are dealing with children, I think it's important because we know that they are still growing. Yeah, and some of the offenses, like was said earlier on, could be because of just a small thing. Maybe it was a poor sense of judgment that could have led them to commit that particular offense, such that when it is corrected, you find that this person can actually grow up into a very responsible citizen.
1: Right. And how do we balance accountability with forgiveness in our communities? Just for the sake of somebody out there who might find themselves in such a situation and they're thinking, okay, so this case needs to, one should be accountable and maybe even forgiveness should be in place because, well, you know, in a community, there's always that need to be there for each other. And so maybe forgiveness should be considered. And so how do we balance accountability with forgiveness in our community, especially with the conversation that we've had?
2: Okay. Yeah, maybe just to begin, I'd like to say that diversion in itself brings out or incorporates the nature of rehabilitation and reconciliation. Every measure that is there or within it brings out those two aspects. So accountability, of course, ensures that that child is responsible for what they've done. They realize what it is they've done, and they are willing to take a step towards changing or towards rectifying the issue at hand. And those are some of the criterion that we see listed at the very start of diversion or implementing diversion. So that in itself means that the child is accountable. They've agreed. They know what they did was wrong. And when we speak of reconciliation and potential forgiveness from the community, the measures themselves that are put in a diversion plan involves the people that are offended, involves the community, the family. And I think most of the measures that are implemented in that child's plan will bring out that aspect of reconciliation because they will be part of it. They will come forward and be with that child. And even if it doesn't involve the community, I think the change of behavior in a child, that itself is something that is going to trigger reconciliation with the community. If someone has offended and then you see them within the community and they don't do that anymore, the likelihood is that you will forgive them, most likely. So the community is key, you know this, because reconciliation also helps that child to remain in a good way. The child is not going to offend. And I think reconciliation comes in a lot of ways. It comes in a lot of ways. It may not just be that that child pays something back. It's also just acceptance. You've understood the process. You've understood what has happened to that child. The community is going to understand that process right at the beginning of diversion because they'll be there. They'll be explained to what is going to happen to the child that has offended. That in itself, I think, triggers reconciliation from the family or from the community that the child has offended. So it's an open system. It brings out all these issues, both accountability and reconciliation with the community. That's the difference that it has with other forms of addressing child offending. So this particular one brings out both aspects at the very beginning, and we are hopeful that as it goes, the community will forgive, or the family will forgive and reconcile. That's what it's intended to do.
1: Last remarks, especially from everything that we've talked about, or maybe anything that which we didn't touch on, but you would love to address it. I'll start with you, Ms. Munongwe.
0: Yes, okay, thank you so much. So I think diversion, like we keep on talking about, I think this is something that all of us need to embrace, especially members of the community. And first and foremost, the children that are potential to committing offenses. I think for me, my advice would be that children should by all means keep away from antisocial behavior. And then also as families, and whether parents or guardians or extended family members, we also need to create a nurturing environment where children will feel loved, where children will be able to make a decision on what is right and wrong. I think right and wrong, I think it's very important also for children to have a sense of responsibility in all of the actions that they undertake. Whilst they've got rights, okay, children also should have a sense of responsibility. And then also for members of the community, I think we should also look at diversion as a measure that gives a second chance to children that come in conflict with the law. And then sometimes we have heard of adults that are actually using children to commit certain offenses because they know that a child will be diverted at the end of it all. I think it's a caution to such adults that they need to refrain, because these are children that are growing up and they are the future of our nation. Let us protect them in terms of their behavior so that even as they grow up responsibly and contribute to their own personal development, including the development of the nation. Thank you.
2: Thank you so much, Margaret. I think my last remarks would be that as families, because these children come from families, let's ensure that we prevent child offending in the first place. I think when we look at offending, it comes from very far away. It really comes from within our own families. And we would not want to get to a situation where a child becomes a repeat offender because we did not address that behavior early enough. So the best form of protecting a child is for us to really identify such behaviors early enough and support that child, teach that child, and reprimand them as early as possible so that they don't even come to this stage at all. But at that point, when they do, we would also want to really encourage parents to be open with all this and ensure that they bring their child all the support that they require in order for this diversion to be implemented. The community as well must be open and also give the child a second chance, because it could be one child today. Tomorrow it is their own child. So diversion is something that must be embraced by all, because they are all bound to benefit from it. They are all bound to really implement it at one point or the other in their life. So let's support these children. And let's also look at the fact that they are children. They are still growing. They have committed an offense, but we may also have committed one offense or the other when we were children. Maybe we were not just brought to this particular platform where we had to undergo such. But I think children are growing and they make mistakes. So we must identify such and support them accordingly as families and as communities. And together we will be able to bring out all this good behavior, and they will be able to grow as responsible citizens and contribute positively towards society. Thank you.
1: Okay, thank you so much. And
0: Thank you.
1: Okay.

was talking to Ms. Bridget Munungwe, who is Senior Social Welfare Officer at the Ministry of Community Development and Social Services, as well as Ms. Barbara Bikoko from DAP, who is a Project Grant Administrator. This is where we end today's edition of Community Forum, as we were looking at child offender diversion. And I've learned something. I hope you did as well. And thank you to you, our dear listener, for being there and just tuning in, following the program to the end. Until next time, it is goodbye, and continue listening to Radio Christian Voice as we continue sharing Jesus boldly. Good morning.

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1: Government to address shortage of grain bags in Chitambo. Algerian police seize 33 kg of cocaine in major drug bust. And Russian strikes on Ukraine kill 2, officials say, a day after deadly attack on more. Good morning. With the news in summary, I'm Chimba Chilopa. Chitambo District Commissioner Marjorie Mwape has assured farmers that government will address the shortage of empty grain bags affecting Food Reserve Agency FRA depots across the district. Ms. Mwape said the concern had been brought to the attention of the government through the Ministry of Agriculture and that efforts were being made to address the challenge. She was speaking in an interview with Zanis after visiting an FRA depot in Pelembe where farmers raised concerns over the shortage of empty grain bags. Three men of Kasama District have pleaded guilty for trafficking in cannabis. Before Magistrate Chapson Sinwimba, where Victor Siniza, 23, of Chiba Village, Patrick Mutale, 41, of Simbeye Village, and Pethias Mutale, 27, of Mlenga Hills, all of Senior Chief Mwamba's chiefdom in Kasama District. This was in a matter that came up for plea in which the trio pleaded guilty to the charges. In African news, Algerian police released a video on Thursday reportedly showing the results of a major drug bust. Police said they seized some 33 kilos of cocaine and more than 10 million capsules of the psychotropic substance pregabalin. Used to treat epilepsy, pregabalin has euphoric effects and its use has skyrocketed in recent years. The operation tracked drug consignments from the south of Algeria to several cities in the north. Coming up shortly, Russian strikes on Ukraine kill 2, officials say, a day after deadly attack on more. This and more, stay tuned.
2: Did you know that you can pray with someone to accept Jesus right where they are, and that will change their life forever? Share Jesus boldly today.
1: And now the rest of the news. At least 2 people have been killed in Ukraine by Russian strikes, while 9 people remain missing a day after a double-tap attack on a shopping center that killed 16. Local authorities said 1 person was killed in a warehouse fire. In Kyiv after an alert for a ballistic missile, while another was killed in a drone strike on Zaporizhia in the early hours of Saturday. The Russian Defense Ministry said it launched massive strikes targeting transport infrastructure and warehouses. And a 6-year-old girl has died in a hospital after getting into difficulty in the sea off Shoreham in West Sussex in an incident which also killed her father, mother and sister. Saja El Kawas, a British Palestinian from London, was pulled from the sea by emergency crews on Tuesday. Her father Hassan El Kawas, 55, mother Zaina Alain, 37, and 14-year-old sister Sarah died despite the efforts of paramedics at the scene.

0: Chitambo District Commissioner Marjorie Mwape has assured Chitambo District Commissioner Marjorie Mwape has assured farmers to grain bags after in Food Reserve HFRA depot across the district. Algin Police released video on Thursday reportedly showing the results of a major drug bust. At least two people have been killed in Ukraine by Russian strike, while nine people are missing, a day after a tap attack on a shopping center that killed 16. For more news from us on our social media platforms, you can find us on Facebook, Instagram, X, and YouTube with the handle RCB News. My name is Chimba Chinopa. Stay tuned.
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2: Being bold is actually beyond pressing shift keys. It's beyond shaving machines. It's beyond reversing a cancerous disease. It's beyond reversing a cancerous disease. Being bold is coming to the understanding that the harvest is more than plenty, but those willing to put in the work are few. Turn quickly to the book of Matthew, past 28 chapters and come to verses 19 and realize the mandate is to look at the world and all its nations and say to ourselves, therefore, I'll go too. I'll go and love my neighbor enough to want to see them in heaven. I'll go and be compassionate enough to share the gospel with no fear end. I'll remember that persecution must be for his name's sake, because I'm grafted in. To God, we kids are namesakes. The practicality requires me to step into faith. Convos to point to the true source in the Bible to pronounce the gospel. I share my testimony to shame the past and the accusers thereof. I share the message of his goodness, and it is to church I invite ya. I step into prayer and offering daily support to the brethren, being a good example of righteous standing to all my sisters, and then realize that it's time we disciples went out to disciple others, to disciple the world into getting to know the God of the Bible. So go ye into the world and share his word boldly. The call is to engage culture for his glory.
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Hey, hey, hey. Oh, boy, my friends, it is time for Island Praise. I am Stacey Rose. Thank you for tuning in with me wherever you are throughout the world. God bless you. I am so excited to be here today. I'm telling you, when you wake up in the morning, considering the fact that so many others went to bed last night and didn't have the privilege of waking up to see a new day, when we wake up, when I wake up, when you wake up, when we open our eyes and we realize that we're still on this side of glory, I can't help but be grateful. Thank you, God, for life and health and strength and your blessings, your provisions, this amazing Caribbean gospel music. We're checking all the trouble at the door, and we're praising God in fine Caribbean style. Can we do that? Can we do that, friends? All right, cool. I feel a little nostalgic right now. Let's take it back a little bit with some music from the Grace Thrillers to get things started. This one is entitled Living Waters, and then George Nooks with My Sweet Lord. It's all here for you on Island Praise. Call all your friends and relatives and tell them to tune in. Here we go. Blessings.

oh-so-sweet sounds of George Nooks here on The Breeze with My Sweet Lord. Before that, the Grace Thrillers with Living Waters. I'm Stacey Rose. You're in tune to the cool Caribbean sounds of Island Breeze. Thank you for tuning in with me, my friend. So excited to be here. So much great Caribbean gospel music is lined up and coming your way. You don't want to miss one second of what's happening right here today. Malawi, lots of love to you. Zambia, all our wonderful affiliates all throughout Africa and the Pacific, Papua New Guinea, in the Caribbean, the United States, Canada, wherever you are, God bless you. You know, I tend to be pretty high energy. I'm always running really fast. I got a lot of things to do, a lot of places to go, a lot of people to see. And sometimes in the midst of all the craziness, I may get a little frustrated because some of the things that I'd like to accomplish are not getting accomplished. Some of the doors that I'd like to have open are not being opened. And this week I felt God really talking to me about that. And I felt him saying, Stacey, I need you to spend more time being still. Now, I make it a priority as often as I can, every day, if possible, to spend quiet time with God. The aim is every day. Sometimes, to be honest, I don't get a chance to do it, but as often as I can, I'm

make sure I start the day with God. But I felt Him pushing me to spend more time being still, being quiet before Him. And I heard a pastor speaking about that this week, almost as a confirmation. And he says, it's so important for us to just be still in front of God. You know, we're tempted sometimes to complain and to fuss and to talk, and to just make a whole bunch of noise. There's music and TV and all these distractions, when God just wants us to be set apart and quiet so that He can speak in that still small voice. And I wondered, okay, well, sometimes I don't know. What's God saying? How do I know if He's speaking? And this pastor said, most times God communicates with you in the form of a thought. There's an idea that comes to mind, or a movement, some kind of prompting, some direction, some advice that comes to your mind. And then when that thing, that thought, that movement, that suggestion takes deeper root and connects in your spirit, that is proof positive that God is moving, that that is a mighty movement of the Spirit, that that is God communicating with you, directing you, guiding you. But there's no way that you're going to have time or even be able to receive that thought, and then beyond that, to feel that connection in your spirit, if you're not quiet. So I'm encouraged this week to make it my number one job, one priority, to be quiet before God every day. And I encourage you to do the same. God has so much that He wants to do in us and through us and for us, but we need to make that time available for Him to communicate with us, right? For Him to give us our instructions and, you know, just talk to us a little bit. I definitely want Him to talk to me. So just be encouraged, my friends. Let's make an effort to spend that quiet time with God this week. All right? Lighty Powell right now with God is Love. Then Pam Hall with Ease My Soul. And Osmond Collins with I Feel Better. God loves you, my friends. You're listening to The Praise.

the vibe's just extra nice today. You know, think so. Translation, the vibes just feel extra nice today. I'm Stacey Rose. You're listening to Island Praise. Osmond Collins there with I Feel Better. Before that, Pam Hall and Lighty Powell opened up the set. I'm Stacey Rose. Thank you for tuning in with me. You know, every week we send some love, lots of love and appreciation. We show some love to the folks that have connected with us on social media. If you've taken the time to like the Island Praise Facebook page, I appreciate you. If you haven't had a chance to do that yet, please, by all means, be sure to visit us on Facebook. Look for the Island Praise Facebook page, like it, and share it with your network. All right, it's now time for our Facebook shout out. And the Facebook shout out today goes to Trizal Makawa. I'm sorry if I'm destroying that name. Trizal Makawa in Malawi. My sister, thank you for liking the page. Thank you for connecting with us. Thank you for your support. We're going to play a special one for you right now from Papa San. It's entitled Church House. I hope you love that one. One of my all-time favorites. Then Claudelle Clark is going to follow that up with Memories. Sister Trizal Makawa from Malawi, this one is for you.

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1: 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Christian.

Eddie Niblett here on The Praise. Before that, Sean Daniel with Song of Praise. I'm Stacey Rose. You're still in tune to the cool Caribbean sounds of Island of Praise. Lots more great Caribbean gospel music is on the way, so you got to stay tuned.

with us. So, you know, every week we celebrate and support faith-based and family film. I am an actor, so I am always in favor of supporting this industry. And as we say all the time, some folks are very slow to accept your invitation to come to church. They may actually never come, but they'll quickly go to see a movie. They'll quickly go to a movie theater. And God gives us wisdom. So if we are able to present the message of salvation through film, I think it will go a long way in touching hearts and reaching those who are lost and don't even know that they are. So the movie pick of the week this week is one entitled Saved by Grace. Beautiful film about a retired police officer who's despondent over the loss of his family and contemplates a dramatic decision which will change his life forever until he meets a mysterious woman who, through her personal stories, gives him a reason to re-examine what is most important to him. I've put a link to the trailer on the Island Praise Facebook page. Really special film. Please check it out if you have a chance. Lovely film, family movie night. Jaleel right now with One Wrong, One Right, then Jennifer Howland. Haven't played her in a while with one entitled A Chapter and Verse. Be blessed, my friends. You're listening to The Praise.

Chris. I love it. Jennifer Howland here on The Praise. I'm Stacey Rose. You're listening to Island of Praise. Hey, so this week I was just drawn to songs that spoke about how big and awesome and powerful God is, and just how privileged and blessed and protected I am in Him, because I am His and He is mine. So today I want to share the two top songs on my playlist that followed that vein. The first one is from Nigel Lewis. It's entitled Big God. I love it. I love it. I love it. And then Otto Boafo with Double Double. Not Caribbean gospel music, but it's from the motherland and it's all connected. So the two top songs on my playlist, Nigel Lewis's Big God and Otto Boafo with Double Double. Check it out.

love it. The two top songs on my playlist this week, Otto Boafo's Double Double. And before that, Nigel Lewis with Big God. We serve such a big God. Well, as always, I've had a supercalifragilisticexpialidocious time hanging out with you here on Island of Praise. I've just had a fun time. I hope that you were blessed. I hope that you were encouraged. I hope you had a good time as well. And guess what? We're going to get together to do this all over again next week. God spare our life and all is well. If you don't remember anything we did here today, you just remember that Jesus loves you and him love you bad, bad, bad, just the way that you are. And more information is available online about this wonderful man named Jesus. Check out this website, www.gloriagloria.org, www.gloriagloria.org. Download the gospel letter. Read what it says about who you are and who you are in Christ, right? You will be blessed. It's time for us to wrap up, take our final bow and exit. And we're going to ride out into the sunset with one from Papa San and Fred Hammond.

entitled Your Eyes Are On Me, and then Jay Prince with Dust. You walk good, keep fit, God bless. Thank you, my friends, for tuning in and keeping me locked. And I so look forward to doing this with you again next week. All right, take care. Have an amazing week. God bless you. Stacey Rose signing out. Lick 'em more.

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The date and venue for the RCV Music Awards 2026 have officially been announced. 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
13: Being bold is actually beyond pressing shift keys. It's beyond shaving machines. It's beyond reversing a cancerous disease. Being bold is coming to the understanding that the harvest is more than plenty, but those willing to put in the work are few. Turn quickly to the book of Matthew, past 28 chapters and come to verses 19 and realize the mandate is to look at the world and all its nations and say to ourselves, therefore, I'll go too. I'll go and love my neighbor enough to want to see them in heaven. I'll go and be compassionate enough to share the gospel with no fear end. I'll remember that persecution must be for his name's sake, because I'm grafted in. To God must be for his name's sake, because I'm grafted in. To God, we kids are namesakes. The practicality requires me to step into faith. Convos to point to the true source in the Bible to pronounce the gospel. I share my testimony to shame the past and the accusers thereof. I share the message of his goodness, and it is to church I invite you. I step into prayer and offering daily support to the brethren, being a good example of righteous standing to all my sisters, and then realize that it's time we disciples went out to disciple others, to disciple the world into getting to know the God of the Bible. So go ye into the world and share his word boldly. The call is to engage culture for his glory.
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14: The ultimate leader in sports. Buckle up and hold on tight for a roller coaster ride with the Board of Football Luminaries. This is Backpage. Lock in those speakers and don't move a muscle.

0: Hello and welcome to the back page right here on RCV, your home since 1994. Now, I know that you did miss us. We missed you as well because last week we were off due to the ongoing elections which the country, you know, did undergo. Or we were, you know, voting last week, Thursday. And of course, we had to suspend normal programming right here on RCV because our focus then was about the elections that me and you took part. So we are back. Yes, we are back. And guess what? As well, football is back. And of course, Arsenal fans are already excited after recording a good start. 3 goals against Frank Lampard's side. That's Coventry who did win themselves to play in the EPL, and they have begun their journey to 3-8 games on a sad note. And Arsenal fans, Mulingi and everyone else are so happy that title defense for Arsenal has begun on a sound note. My name is Jane Dunta Mwemba, and yes, it's time for the back page right here on RCV, your home since 1994. I know you missed us, and my phone is buzzing right now. What you can do right now is go to our RCV News FB page. Give us your predictions, your comments. Zambia senior men's team are in camp. They are preparing for the forthcoming qualifiers come next month as we talk about AFCON 2027, which Zambia is looking forward to qualify. The entire crew is here. Looks like all the three wise men, they are with us today. Kianga Mulingi, good morning.
1: Yeah, good morning to you, Jen.
0: BMJ, good morning.
2: Good morning, Jane. It's good to be back.
0: You owe us an apology.
2: Very much, very much, Jane. And obvious, also taking this opportunity, like you've already alluded to, that last week we could not have a show because the focus of the radio station and, of course, the entire crew over the back page was on national matters, which was electing back page was on national matters, which was electing our national leaders. And I would love to take this advantage just to congratulate everyone who won in their respective position. And above all, the president of the country, Mr. Hagainde Hichilema, for returning his seat. And I also take this opportunity to urge all Zambians to move on, to unite, and move as one. Elections have passed. Let us now move on and focus on development. Lastly, Jen, I would love to remind my fellow Zambians out there that in our diversity, we live as one. Where I come from, I'm Bemba. I'm married to a Bemba woman. But in our family, we do have Tongas. My immediate young sister, she's married to a Luvale. My wife, elder sister, is married to a Tonga. So it's a diverse community that makes up a family with different ethnic groups, different tribes. But these tribes and ethnic groups have come together to make a family, like in my case, where I'm a Bemba, my wife is a Bemba, but we do have Tongas, we do have Luwales, we do even have other nationals in our family. So let's move as one.
0: Yes, one Zambia, one nation. And of course, someone who is also making a return after being, I don't know how long he was out. Can we call it national duty? Can we call it gathering information? Because he went MIA on us. And guess what? He is joining us today as we bounce back on the back page on RCV. Moses Mpundu, the prophet, welcome back. Are you back because EPL kicked off last night?
3: No. I think it's back. I really missed the show. And I wanted to come as last week, but I realized that the show is not on.
0: Yeah.
3: I didn't have to ask a whole lot of questions. I saw the activities and what was happening after following. I'm back. I'm good to be back. It feels awesome. It feels beautiful. Just like the way you're looking in the lady in the red dress.
0: Thank you.
3: Heard about
0: the lady in red.
3: The lady in
0: a
3: red
0: dress.
3: There are two things. The lady in red and the lady in a red dress. Ask me.
2: Who is she now?
3: But But good to be back. I miss you guys. And
0: we
3: of
0: missed
3: course,
0: you
3: miss
0: as
3: everyone.
0: Well. We yeah. missed you too.
3: Yeah.
0: Kiengo Mulingi, I know you are smiling because the Gunners have begun their title defense on a good note.
1: Yeah, I think EPL is back. Mm. We saw Arsenal make short works of newly promoted Frank Lampard coached Coventry City,
0: yeah.
1: who are making their EPL comeback after a lot of seasons in the doldrums. But of course, they didn't find the going so easy. They were swept aside by a well-oiled Arsenal. Arsenal are beginning the EPL on top, the way they ended the last season. They ended the last season on top as champions, and we are in week one already, and they are on top. We await a very long EPL season ahead of us.
0: Yes.
2: An emphasis should be made on that one, Mulingi, that Arsenal last night faced the toughest team in the league this season.
3: Which tough team?
0: Oh, my goodness. Coventry City.
3: When last did they play in the English Premier League?
2: Just wait. Just wait.
0: Gentlemen, good to see you. It's good to have the entire house in one room. That's Kiengo Mulingi, Moses Mpundu, as well as BMJ. And you who are following us live on our RCV news page, drop in your comments. We have a fully lined up episode of the back page today. Number one, Chipolopolo are in camp because they do have qualifiers for next year's AFCON. We'll be able to play some, you know, interviews because the team had a training session yesterday. Elsewhere, the Scondola girls are shining so far out in

0: Botswana, Haroni at the ongoing CAF Champions League COSAFA qualifiers. So they had a 5-2.
1: Five-two
0: win out in their opener, and guess what? Piri NLS, you know, grabbed a brace. So I'll be able to give you details on how the team is doing out in Botswana. Elsewhere, yes, Premier League is back. 380 games, and we saw the first game happening out last night where Kai Havertz, you know, Saka, not forgetting Odegaard, getting three goals for the Gunners. And back in the country, the MTN Super League will resume win in October.
1: Yeah.
0: I don't know if my people here are satisfied with that push or maybe, anyway, they'll give us, you know, their thoughts in that area. So come through, drop in your comments on our RCV news page as we get down to business. And if you love F1, Max Verstappen has extended his stay until 2030. So if you thought that's going to join Ferrari or Mercedes, you are in for a shock. The back page is what you are listening to and watching live on RCV. My phone is buzzing. If you can just exercise a bit of patience before we do give you the verse of the day. I know you missed us. We missed you as well. But quickly, BMJ, take us through the verse of the day today from the book of Psalms 113, verse 3.
2: Psalms 113 verse 3 says, from the rising of the sun to the place where it sets, the name of the Lord is to be praised.
0: Can you read it again?
2: From the rising of the sun to the place where it sets, the name of the Lord is to be praised.
0: That's the verse of today as we are ushering in a brand new, should I say a brand new or a bounce back on the back page rather. Moses as well as Kieng, you know myself, today's verse is simply encouraging us to praise God. Psalms, the book of Psalms 113 verse 3 is, you know, telling us that God is to be praised everywhere on earth, this, you know, regardless of where you are, even, you know, mid-dawn or in the dusk, we must praise God. What's your thoughts on today's verse, even as we encourage someone who's listening to us right now? I'll begin with you, Moses.
1: Well, it's an interesting verse that we have today. And in the interest of it, I think it talks about continually or continuously praise God. It simply means worship God. It simply means dive in that relationship wherever you are. Now, the interesting point that I can stress on is from sunrise to whenever the sun sets. So it doesn't matter in between. You have to remember to continuously praise God.
0: Yeah.
1: Now, the scripture itself is drawn with an attention because the psalmist was praising God in most of the times. So that in itself positions us as human beings or as beings of faith to always continuously praise God, regardless of the situation. So it doesn't mention that because it is something that you have to do regardless the position you're finding yourself into. So there shouldn't be anything that obviously brings you down, feels low, and then you can't praise God. Continually and continuously you have to pray.

0: with the best presenter. Thank you so much. With the best presenter and the best analyst, you know, around.
1: Thank you.
0: Please keep it up. Remember, the big team is playing around 13:30. Guess which team is that?
2: This small team.
3: This even reminds me.
2: Yeah.
3: You know, the gentleman that just dropped me off, yeah, the Manchester United fan. So he told me,
0: can you move close to the mic? Yeah.
3: No, let me very quickly drive you. I drop you quickly. I have to come back so that I watch the big team playing. And every time the team is playing, please, sir, take note that never call me between during the time that the game is being played, because I always put my phone pakandeke
0: so that I don't get disturbed.
3: So you can always consider calling me after. You know, so I mean, clearly shows how big this team is, how passionate the people that follow it are. We'll hope that this time around they perform much better than they did last time out.
0: All right, thank you so much for coming through. That's Martin Mlito. And thank you for the compliment of appreciating our show. Fred Mwila says, good morning, my people uko up, Gunners. Okay. Thank you so much, Fred. Keep those comments as well as predictions coming, because right now, we now go to what we call News Flash. And our first item, gentlemen, yes, our focus will be on the EPL itself. We saw that Arsenal have begun their campaign on a good note, but some are saying it's too early to tell, Jen, but a good start, gentlemen, is a good start. Elsewhere, our focus will be on the Zambia senior men's team, because they are in camp for the upcoming assignments come next month for the AFCON qualifiers, back-to-back games coming up. We'll be able to hear from the players who did have a training session out yesterday. And of course, in the country, a bit of news regarding the MTN Super League. We'll give you the first fixtures when they happen and where. And this time around, we're going to be seeing a different format, the MTN Super League, between October and next year, right? Yes. We'll see it under a different format, Stream A and Stream B. We'll be able to give you all that info. And on women's football segment, the Skondola girls are doing very well so far. A good start out in Botswana for the CAF Women's Champions League COSAFA qualifiers. Our first item, I'll take it to you, Kiengo Mlingi. The Zambia under-20 men's team, being coached by coach Perry Mutapa, have been drawn, you know, in Group C ahead of the AFCON, ahead of the under-20 AFCON qualifiers under the COSAFA zone. So Zambia will face Malawi, Comoros, and Botswana in the competition this year, which will run from 18th to 27th of September out in Mauritius. Now, Zambia, obviously, they are 12-time COSAFA under-20 champions, and now they have been, you know, paired in Group C ahead of the under-20 AFCON, you know, tournament, which will come somewhere next year.
3: Yeah, I think when we talk about this particular tournament, two things should come to the fore. Of course, it is a regional tournament, and regional bragging rights are at stake. You have already mentioned that Zambia have actually won this particular tournament 12 times. They are the record champions. Needless to remind our listeners that the tournament also serves as a qualifier to the Africa Cup of Nations. And when you look at the whole setup, I think the top two teams, the two teams that will make it to the final, will actually automatically qualify to the AFCON for the under-20 next year. Mm-hmm. Perry Mutapa is back, and Mauritius. I think Mauritius saves very bad memories for Coach Perry Mutapa, for obvious reasons. You are aware that just a few years ago, it is in Mauritius where there was some controversy that happened there when he was part of the technical bench for the under-17. After that tournament, I think there were some bans that were saved for some of our players and the technical bench. I believe the coach is a senior coach now. He must have put that at the back of his mind. Now that he is back in that same place where that controversy happened, he now has a chance to atone by making sure that his charges perform very well, by making sure that his charges come back with the trophy. The Football Association of Zambia have played their part. They have assembled one of the best technical benches that you can think of.

0: And I think 2 weeks ago, we did exclusively talk about that particular coaching bench, led by, of course, Coach Perry Mutapa. I believe the technical bench is up to the task, and they will bring glory to this particular country. We only hope that everything else, like I mentioned earlier, has been put at the back of their mind. They will have a point to prove, to say we can actually go to Mauritius, play our game, come out of Mauritius as champions, and all the way right up to the Africa Cup of Nations.
1: Moses, do you share the same thoughts with Ngomolingi? Zambia have been drawn in Group C ahead of COSAFA Under-20 AFCO qualifiers.
2: Well, Under-20 is an age group that keeps on, of course, revolving, I can put it way. The best Under-20 that you can have not be replicated in the next month. You need to be really, of course, careful on how to assemble your team. And in the case of, I think, Zambia is one of the countries that has not struggled to assemble an Under-20 or Under-17. And this is, we have seen Zambia winning 12 times. So it's the duty, responsibility to take a bench to assemble a guy that is going to give the best that they can. And for me, it goes down to the current technical director, Mr. Sunday. I feel I saw something coming in and the stretch of those that were brought on to Lusaka for the sessions and everything. It's in line to prepare for such a moment. Mm-hmm. And something that is really important to breed at least a team that is going to win the tournament. And for that reason, we are in shape. We are in, of course, we see that it's in good shape. I put it that way. And the who has been brought with experience should have great instinct in working with the boys themselves. We should say the team is on course to go into Mauritius and do things wondrous and, of course, maybe win the tournament for a 13-time record. It's really tough because teams are improving. When you talk about Africa, we have seen that in recent time, competitive age group is under 20, and the team around the tournament itself, I think, there is nothing to learn, especially for teams like Malawi, teams like South Africa. Mm. There is nothing to learn. Teams like Angola, they are shaping up each and every day, giving it the best. But I'll try Zambia by record. They are one of the best team. Last time around, Zambia struggled and they had a bypass. I think semifinals could reach the finals. Still struggle win the tournament in itself. But time around, we are at time where Zambia had its lesson to these boys, and hopefully they are going to win the tournament and qualify to the Africa Cup of Nations.
1: Mr. Lastly, on this same news regarding the under 20 men's team, just a comprehensive, you know, in terms of the groups. Group A has the host Mauritius, not forgetting Namibia, Shells, as well as Mozambique, and Group B's got South Africa, Lesotho, Angola, and Eswatini. And Group C has got Zambia, Malawi, Comoros, as well as Botswana. Yes, Zambia has done very well at these junior, you know, assessments, you know, in our region, COSAFA region. But this time around, obviously, Coach Premuta has to keep his eyes on the, you know, on qualifying to the AFCO, which would place in Ghana next year.
3: Just like Moses has said, you know, it was changing each and every country at the moment. It's very, sometimes it's very difficult to post your analysis group teams and tournaments, because almost each and every tournament is very

0: amazing at the moment.
1: So you might think you are ahead of your friends, but not knowing what they've got for you in the bag. But just a word of caution and a reminder to the Zambian team is that since 2017, it's almost 10 years now, I've always talked about this. Zambia under 20 hasn't been able to produce a standout player that we can point at to say this player within these years have come through the ranks of the under 17, under 20 to come and represent the country at the senior level. The likes of, like the way we had the Fashion Sakalas, the Patson Daka, going years back, the Mulenga, what's the first name again?
2: Clifford
1: Mulenga. You know, they are part of the under the 2012 squad. We do know that most of those players came through the ranks of the under 20, with Joe Chicken and Wandamina, was it in 2007? And we saw them helping Zambia winning the Africa Cup in 2012. But for the past 9+ years since 2017, we've never had any player that we can really point at. So the Zambian team, Coach Perry Mutapa, they've got a chance to rewrite Zambian story when it comes to the under 20, so that in 3-4 years to come, we should be able to say this is the team that represented Zambia, at least 5 of them in Mauritius, and here they are today. Mm.
0: But I know it might sound like it's too early to question the 3 of you to say, can Zambia qualify? I know it's too early because not even the first ball has been kicked yet.
2: Yes, Zambia can qualify. Mm. Easiest to answer it, obviously. I think Zambia still can qualify. What really needs to happen is the entire focus on what really is needed at that particular time. Mm. If the players are more hungry to win it, then Zambia can qualify. Remember, it's a tournament that everyone else wants to win. And by just maybe assessing from the paper, I would say Comoros is trying to learn one or two things here and there.
0: Even the senior Comoros team, we know what they can do now.
2: Yeah. So they have changed the focus. The system is working to the latter with the national soccer team. And now they want to shift it to the junior team so that they'll be competitive and be able to penetrate those areas that have been really tough, especially in qualifying at junior level. For Zambia, if they fail to qualify, then it's a downgrade. And if you look at the projection rate in terms of growth of players and retention to the Zambia national soccer team, then we are not going to have that at the senior national soccer team. Then we are having problem. So at all costs, I think Zambia needs to qualify. But the question is, can they qualify? Yes, they can qualify. If they put things right in order and everything is done well, they can qualify. Remember that the only problem that we have had is you have the boys and they fail to go and play coordinated football. And you start asking questions like, we knew the dates and we knew what type of the tournament was coming. Mm-hmm. So we're supposed to pick and assemble a team that is going to play as a team and be able to win it. I think Zambia is the only country in COSAFA region, I stand to be corrected, winning the under 20 back to back. Like no man's business. They have won it before back to back. They win it and they win it again. Even at senior level, it has happened because that replicates and it will continue to be like that. So if the team fails, there's a problem in the next 2-3 years. We need to see the team go into the tournament, win it. Then we have light, obviously, around the national soccer team.
0: All right.
3: Just a quick one.
0: Quickly, yes.
4: On that point, I think just a reminder that this COSAFA Under-20 tournament is no longer one of those regional tournaments. I did mention earlier on that it stands as a qualifier to the Africa Cup of Nations, which has actually made the tournament, which has added that extra layer of competition to this particular tournament. Gone are the days. When you talk about those 12 times that Zambia has won it at this level, most of those were just a tournament, a qualifier. Later on, the football authorities now brought in the competitive aspect where they now attached the winning of the COSAFA to the qualification to the Africa Cup of Nations. That is why now you have seen now, like Moses talked about Comoros, for instance, making sure that they become so competitive so that their juniors have a chance to represent them at the Africa Cup of Nations, which is also contributing to

0: their growth in 3, 4, 5 years' time, they will actually represent the senior national team at the Africa Cup of Nations for the seniors. Now, it is a matter of progress as well as growth. So we should not take this particular tournament lightly as Zambia. I know in Perry Mutapa, who himself has actually won that particular tournament as a player during his playing days. Okay, he really knows now what is at stake. And I believe his technical bench will work around making a statement, winning the Africa Cup of Nations, I mean the COSAFA, so that they qualify to the AFCON for the under 20.
1: All right, we move on now from the Zambia under 20 being drawn in Group C ahead of the COSAFA tournament, which would take place between 18th September out in Mauritius. Zambia are in Group C alongside, looks like Zambia and Malawi. We're now slowly drifting from Zambia and Morocco in terms of pairing. We're now going towards Malawi. I mean, we saw at the WAFCON anyway. Yeah. I know it hurts us, WAFCON. Have we healed, by the way?
2: Yeah, it's hard to heal.
1: Are you sure, gentlemen?
2: For me, it's hard to heal. Do you know that Zambia was supposed to win the tournament?
1: Let's not get into that. Yeah. Maybe next time.
2: Yeah, yes. Maybe next time, please.
1: All right, so this is the back page right here. And by the way, thumbs up to Malawi. I mean, second, runners up, qualifying to the World Cup come next year. Yeah, exactly. Thumbs up to our neighbors. Okay, our sisters. Okay, so the back page is what you are listening to or watching us live on RCV News page right here with me, JDM, and the entire crew is here. Moses, not forgetting BMJ, as well as Kiengo Mulingi. Let's quickly pick up this call. Hello, and welcome to the back page. Ooh, if you can. Hello? Okay, we are getting feedback. Kindly reduce the volume in the background.
3: Oh, yeah, you have background?
1: Yes. All right, thank you. You can also send a message like what Mr. Mwenya has just said. Morning, Junta, and the entire crew. Kudos to the Skondola girls for their win. Hopefully, they will go all the way. As Mr. Mwenya from Kitwe. Someone says, morning, Bola Queen and the crew. As long as we have interim coaches at national team levels, players, results, and everything else will be interim. Maybe even Faz Exco can... bad decision, Mr. Mwenya, again coming all the way from Kitwe. Yes, hello, welcome to the back page. Yes, please go ahead. Hope you are fine. We missed you, by the way.
3: Under 20.
1: Talk time is done. Thank you so much for coming through, Mr. Quickly, all the way from the Copper Belt. Yeah, before we do divert, obviously, as we are winding up slowly the first hour of the show, gentlemen, we go to our next item, which needs our attention. I think 5 minutes or so. The MTN Super League, ZPL, did announce that their fixtures have been

0: released. And of course, we are going to be having what we call the K10 Razor, on also known as what? Charity Shield, opening a brand new soccer season. So in case you don't know or you've missed it, this time around we're going to have teams divided in two streams. And I believe Sika Fest, Yakai, we had this. Which campaign was that?
1: The Corona campaign.
2: 2019, 2020.
0: So in terms, you know, in case you missed it, ZPL did announce that the brand new soccer season in the MTN Super League is going to begin October, but we are going to be having what we call the charge shield between two teams, obviously. But quickly, gentlemen, your thoughts around this new format going somewhere up to next year, how fatigued and how, you know, any negative impact to the teams involved at the moment? I'll begin with you, Mulingi then Moses, and then BMJ.
2: Yeah, I think this is not a new format per se, but it is just a transition from one season to another, except the season, the period of transition has been compressed, because now we are just getting back to the March-November season, the way it used to be before 2018. And like what we had been accustomed to from 2019 to last season, where the season ran from August of a particular year and ended May of the following year. Mm-hmm. So we are just getting back, hence this temporal arrangement of a transitional league. Back to issues to do with fatigue, of course, teams, it is the very teams, Jen, that actually voted for the motion to move the season to where it was. So I believe the fact that they are the ones that voted, they actually have a contingent plan within their ranks, all the teams, that is, all the 20 teams in the Premier League and in the lower leagues, because they voted overwhelmingly for this particular motion. So I'm sure they must have done their homework. They must have invested in bigger squads. They must have invested in quality players to see them through, because they will be back-to-back football. Remember that apart from apart from just the league, there will also be a new football tournament that has actually been introduced. So it will be back-to-back. So I believe from a technical point of view, the teams are ready. From a logistical view, I'm sure they must have also prepared adequately. We await, we sit back and just see how it pans out to be. It will be a temporary arrangement as we go into the league proper next year.
0: Moses, quickly, come 19th September, Red Arrows, who are APSA Cup champions, do take on a Power Dynamos, Premier League defending champions, back-to-back champions, by the way. That's Power Dynamos, obviously, being led by Mutapa Oswald. Your view on this, you know, format and what, you know, it means. I know it's going to be a jam-packed, you know, fixture congestion just for us to have, you know, to reach that deadline come next year, the first month of next year.
3: Well, we are at an interesting time, especially as Zambian football is concerned. On the other side, I feel we have less priority, especially where the business side is concerned. We need to see that these things are done just at the end of the later season.
0: Mm.
3: Everything was supposed to be put in place. And to arrive at a time when the league is supposed to start in September and you push it on to October, for me, I find that a little bit argumentative. Why? Because teams need to prepare. They need to know who is coming in, who is going out.
0: Sorry to cut you short. Some teams had gone into camp as early as before 13th of August.
3: So
0: we saw McKenny on the copper belt somewhere in Mungu, Siabonga.
3: So we are talking about a month or so to the start of the league. Again, simply means that teams will need to go back in camp in order to at least have energy to play in this league. So it's all about organization, prioritizing the league for business sake, and looking at other stakeholders on how they are going to fit in that particular product. Even up to now, obviously, there is no clarity on who is going to televise the Zambian Super League in the transitional league. So people, or the councillors

0: through the council, we are running away from the rain season, but we end up going in January again, which is the rain season. So there are a whole lot of things to ask, and it demands a whole lot of answers by the end of the day. So by preparation, I think it is the teams that have the muscle that will favorably compete in this league, because they'll still go ahead and prepare adequately, and it gives them ample time. So we'll have less change to the pattern of what we had, especially in the previous season. So we see at the moment we have the four nations, rather the four club tournament going on. Look at the teams that are participating. So there is less of that to many other teams by the end of the day. My emphasis is the ZPL and the Football Association of Zambia to find lasting solutions to such things in the coming seasons, so that we should have priority to the business side of the Zambian league to make it more attractive. If we're going to have that, it's attractive by word because you have said it. But is it attractive to even an average person who has less interest in terms of Zambian football or football in itself? So we need to make it attractive and to make it more enjoyable. Because a fan knows that the league games are starting September, everything is set. We have seen teams, obviously, Zesco United the other day were launching their jersey. Yes. You can get your favorite color. All those things need to be in place. And I don't see that things were in place, but I'm not impressed with what has happened. But by play, I would say it gives ample time now to teams to even prepare adequately. But it doesn't give them time to adjust into the coming season. Because you have February and March, you're going back, obviously, into the next season. I wish I had a whole lot of time more. But it's not giving that, obviously. I don't know how you can put it, but anyone else who loves Zambian football, we need to be impartial a little bit and see that immediately the league is done, you prepare for next season, so that even the fixtures themselves that January are giving me, they came on at a later stage. So it simply means in the five games, you have to win or else you are relegated.
1: I know BMJ, we also need your input on this. And I bring a quick update to your query to say, are the games going to be shown on TV? So according to ZPL, their partners, that's a top star, they are going to show selected league games.
0: The question is, why selected if everything
1: that's
0: was...
1: That's a million dollar question.
0: So the partnership, Jen, maybe it's for 5 years, then it's proud to look at the season. So we have two seasons concurrently separated by a month, which is February. So how are you going to adjust yourself if you're having 9 games a weekend, now you're having 10 games a weekend, multiplied by the season, which is running to December, plus these games that are coming as an overload for me? So the business side needs to strike a balance with the already existing opportunities.
1: All right.
0: Pertinent to Zambian football.
1: It also says that as a result, fixtures may be adjusted to accommodate the broadcast schedule.
0: Yes.
1: That's according to ZPL.
0: Yes. That's what we're talking about.
1: Okay, so we go for a break. We take, some water because it's now getting hot in here, because in the second hour, our focus obviously has to be, on the games, which team is going to play who and when and where, as well as a brand new cup, which is called the ZFA Cup, which will come all the way in the brand new brand new campaign right here in the MTN Super League. Elsewhere, we now delve deep into the squad announcement. Yes, interesting names were called upon by Coach Rwanda Mina, gentlemen, as we are also looking back at how the team has fared so far in training. They were training out on Friday. We'll be able to give you an update on how the team did the train, as well as some interviews here and there right here on the back page. And also, EPL is back, more drama, more goals galore, and of course more upsets. This is the back page right here on RCV, your home since 1994.

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0: Weekend break. Let's make it loud. Let's make it fun. And let's share Jesus boldly.
2: Being bold is actually beyond pressing shift keys. It's beyond shaving machines. It's beyond reversing a cancerous disease. Being bold is coming to the understanding that the harvest is more than plenty, but those willing to put in the work are few. Turn quickly to the book of Matthew, past 28 chapters and come to verses 19 and realize the mandate is to look at the world and all its nations and say to ourselves, therefore, I'll go too. I'll go and love my neighbor enough to want to see them in heaven. I'll go and be compassionate enough to share the gospel with no fear end. I'll remember that persecution must be for his name's sake, because I'm grafted in. To God, we kids are namesakes. The practicality requires me to step into faith. Convos to point to the true source in the Bible to pronounce the gospel. I share my testimony to shame the past and the accusers thereof. I share the message of his goodness, and it is to church I invite ya. I step into prayer and offering daily support to the brethren, being a good example of righteous standing to all my sisters, and then realize that it's time we disciples went out to disciple others, to disciple the world into getting to know the God of the Bible. So go ye into the world and share his word boldly. The call is to engage culture for his glory.
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4: 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Buckle up and hold on tight for a roller coaster ride with the Board of Football Luminaries. This is Backpage. Lock in those speakers and don't move a muscle.

0: Welcome back to the final and second hour of the Back Page right here on RSTV, your home since 1994. And this is the Back Page where we do break down a number of issues regarding sports in the country as well as globally. And we're asking you that, what is your thoughts around the players which are coach Chicken Luanda Mina George, you know, did call upon as Zambia is preparing themselves to play Algeria, you know, Togo, as well as Burundi in the AFCON qualifiers, which are starting next month. My name is Jane Dunta, the Bola Queen, and yes, your calls and texts are welcome right here as we, you know, discuss, you know, a number of issues. Welcome back, Kiengo Mlingi.
1: Thank you so much, Jen.
0: And of course, welcome back, Pundu Moses.
2: Thank you, Jen.
0: Okay, so we go to our inbox before we continue with our earlier talk regarding a new format.

0: format, which will see, you know, teams, you know, being put in two streams, that's stream A as well as stream B out in the MTN Super League. And quickly, someone is saying that, good morning, pundits. My question is about this new, you know, league, this new format. Are we going to see teams being played on round robin, you know, bases, or there will be home and away fixture? That's Mr. Chandawa Vonse. Quickly pick that up, Moses.
1: Yeah, we'll have a home and away, of course, format, where a team plays at home and they have to play away from home. But it's dependent with the teams that are in that stream. Mm. So equivalently, a team will play only 10 games and conclude in that way. Now, the interesting part is that we'll have to find who is the eventual champion of the transitional league. Mm-hmm. That means the two top teams will have to play a playoff.
0: Yeah.
1: And the winner goes to play the CAF Champions League and the loser goes to play the Confederations Cup.
0: Mm-hmm.
1: Remember, there is now on how a team's supposed to qualify to the Confederations Cup. I think it's through the APSA and everything. But for now, it's based on who comes out number one, they play more of a final. And then the winner plays the CAF Champions League for next year, while the league will resume in March to November.
0: Okay, so I hope, Chanda, that answers your question. Welcome back, BMJ.
2: Thank you very much, James.
0: Yes, so you were on the floor or on the mic before we did end our first hour of the back page. And obviously, the two gentlemen have, you know, given us their thoughts. Mm-hmm. That's Kiengo, not forgetting Mpundu Moses, the prophet. I hope he's going to predict this time around if Liverpool...
2: the league.
0: Exactly, because
1: I've already mentioned it.
0: Okay, so quickly, BMJ, new format, two streams, stream A and stream B. The fixtures, I'll be able to give them out very soon, but you know, questions have been raised. Obviously, Power Dynamos and Red Arrows are going to play in the opener called Child to Shield come next month, which is going to be played, I believe, on the 19th of September. That's Power Dynamos versus Red Arrows. And obviously, come October 3rd, we have a whole lot of fixtures coming up.
2: Yes, Jane. new season, new format and everything. I remember before we went on the break, you did ask to say what are the disadvantages of us going to this route. There's Mulingi and Moses touched on, especially Moses touched on the financial and business part of it. Like we all know that a lot of teams did go for the preseason camps, knowing that the league would start in on the 3rd of September, is it? It's now that
0: 3rd October.
2: October. It was scheduled to start in September.
0: Yes, 3rd September.
2: Now it has been pushed to October, meaning we've got about a month extension that has been put there. But now with our teams, most of our Zambian teams work with fixed budgets. This is rather disturbing in their budget. Those that can be able will be able to do what they call, is it a supplementary budget?
1: To sustain
2: yes. Yes. And then those that can't manage, we might just see teams abandoning their camps and maybe come back 3 weeks before the start of the new season. Mm-hmm. Now, let's talk about the disadvantages, Jane. For me, we know that what has necessitated this new format to go back to the one particular year into another year is lack of proper infrastructure when it comes to stadia and many other facilities. And what does this mean is that we've accepted that we're not ready to develop. It's better we work with what we can and do away with development. Mm. We can't manage to put up structure that can withstand the pressure of playing in the rainy season. That's what we've told ourselves for now, which is very unfortunate because we should have been firm and strong to say if a team doesn't have, you know, a proper infrastructure to help them play, let's have limited venues where all teams can play from, and then force those do not have proper infrastructure to develop that way. But unfortunately, the other thing is, I remember when this was being voted for. It was at Porche Hotel in Indola during the the AGM. And I was there, Jane. Mm. There were only about two teams that opposed the change of this format, Red Arrows and Power Dynamos. And it was massively supported by the lower division teams. For them, they say, we've been having a lot of postponement, abandonment, mm. Of league games, which is also very straining in terms of finances, because you've traveled, it rains, and then you've been told that you can't play today, while you've spent on accommodation, food, and other logistics. So the lower division teams widely and massively voted for this change. But I remember very well, Power Dynamos and Red Arrows strongly opposed, putting on table reasons that, one, teams like them, they'll be affected in terms of player transfers that we were talking off the mic during the break, because the transfer window for Zambia and the transfer window for other countries will be different, mm. and that will affect them. How will that work in their favor? So those were some of the things that were put on table. So our listeners, as you listen to us, these are some of the things that the country is facing, and you'll be able to make judgment on your own regarding these changes.
0: As you come back to you, Moses, as well as Mulingi, let's quickly pick up this call. Hello, Mr. Mwenye. Welcome to the back page.
3: Yeah, thank you. Morning. Good morning, gentlemen.
2: Good morning, Mr. Mwenye.
3: Yeah, oh, it's the afternoon. So
0: it's afternoon.
2: It's afternoon, yes. Yeah.
3: First, I'll start with the same Soho transition of season. Mm. It's like you make four steps forward, you reach two steps forward, then you make four backwards. They're not progressing, because the idea of following the international candidates to see, may be in sync with the rest of the world. Mm. Like I've already pointed one disadvantage. The disparity in the transfer window. So how do we do? It's a global village now. So how do you think the rest of the world? Then secondly, teams are going to be forced to put some budgets to improve their various stages. So now when you go backwards, then they will say, yeah, then there's no need to outsize your budget. After all, be playing in the price. Mm-hmm. Then they will show those plans of improving their state.
0: Mm.
3: You get my point?
0: Yeah.
3: Mm-hmm. Yeah. So there are a lot of disadvantages. I can't go through all of them because of time.
0: Yeah.
3: Then even the marketing aspect. That's why that kind of division making by five cannot attract the corporate world.
0: Mm-hmm.
3: Because which corporate world would be so foolish to pump money where there is a disorganized lot? They can't. That's why they can't attract the sponsors. Okay?
0: Mm-hmm.
3: Then, you know, moving to the under 20. Under 20 is something that we could have cherished had it been with a permanent coaching. Now this chopping and changing, today is this coach, tomorrow this, and all of them entry, and you can't develop. There we need full-time coaching who monitor even the lower ranks, where mostly that age group of under 20 is found. You are not telling me that under 20 are playing in the Super League. That age group belongs to one, the school, to the lower tiers of our league. So you need coaches who are free to move around and identify that talent. Now, as long as one shortcut, this is, will not help us. One there mentioned, say, why don't we have people progressing from under 20, like we had the parts of the land. The thing is simple. Have the permanent coaches there. Then we are going to thrive. That's why we are thinking the other neighboring countries are catching up. It's us who are not doing things seriously.
0: Even as you wind up, Mr. Mwenya, quickly.
3: Yes, last but not the least, our reps at COSAFA. This Kondola job.
0: Yeah.
3: Florence Mula is the new coach. I don't know whether she has joined the team there.
0: Yes, she is. Yeah, with the team in Botswana right now.
3: Okay.

0: So Kurdos with him. I hope they would do us justice. So we wait and see how this 2020 will pan out. We start from this season in March. How much time will there be for teams to recover? Thank you.
1: Thank you, Mr. Mbonya. Have a lovely day. Okay, this is the back page right here on RCV, your home since 1994. Hello and welcome. Hello and welcome.
2: Hello, thank you. Good morning.
1: Good afternoon, sir. It's afternoon.
2: Oh, sorry for that. Good afternoon. Yes, it is. Stephen again. Stephen calling from Ndola.
1: Please go ahead and welcome to the show.
2: Madam, amongst you there, I've got some sort of a challenge because I had asked last time amongst you there, nobody answered my question. Now I want to repeat the question.
1: Please go ahead.
2: Is Nora a coach or a manager? Is she adding any value to coaching, or she's just grouping the people who have been coached from other coaches?
1: Okay.
2: That's what I want to find out.
1: Mm.
2: Because if somebody joined the team when it was already in Morocco, how did he coach the team? How did she coach the team? Because the coach is supposed to be the way Chicken George is doing. That is what we know, coaching. But maybe... I don't know. I want you to answer me. Thank you.
1: Thank you so much for coming through. Those are some of interesting questions which are coming. Even Mlingi, Moses, as well as Mlingi, Moses, and BMJ. Please digest. There's a query here. Is Nora Hopley a coach or a manager? I'll be able to go to read what's happening or being posted on our RCV News Facebook page. But for now, let's quickly pick up this call. Hello and welcome to the back page.
3: Thank you. Good afternoon.
1: Yes, sir. Your name, please.
3: This is Mr. Anchele.
1: From where?
3: Mr. Anchele within Lusaka.
1: Okay, welcome, sir. Please go ahead.
3: Thank you. Thank you. Me, I wanted to find out over the issue of over our women. You know, like the previous caller, me, I don't know what I can say. The way that our coach is doing is very bad. You know, they are supposed to be here recruiting other new players. Look, we are still depending on Babla and so on. We are supposed to see new players coming up. But you know, the coach is nowhere to be seen. Sometimes just join them, but he has joined Morocco and so on and so forth, which is very bad. Lastly, I'm still appealing to fans.
1: Mm.
3: This year, supposed to at least, can you find some good cup games so that you should see even women, they are able to participate on APSA and so on and so forth. Only not one cup.
1: Mm.
3: It's either charity or APSA. So fans, please, can you just work extra hard? At least you should have more cups in so that you should see a lot of competition. Thank you.
1: Thank you so much for calling. Gentlemen, who's going to go first? Oh, I go to my FB comment section.
4: These are burning questions.
1: Please make your answers brief and concise.
4: Answering on someone's behalf.
1: Yeah. So, John P. Pondela says, good morning, Madam Jane Dunta, Kiengo, Moses, as well as a BMJ. Good program, I must say. I'm watching you live from Chupata compound. Thank you so much. That's John P. Someone also says that watching you from Malawi.
4: Oh,
1: okay.
4: Achimwene.
1: We have gone global, gentlemen.
4: We must applaud them for their good performance
1: at the WAFCON.
4: At the WAFCON, yeah.
1: That is Mr. Thomas, all the way from Malawi. Thank you so much, and thumbs up for a good display by Malawi women's soccer team out in Morocco. Two burning questions. Who's going to go first? Please keep your answers brief and concise.
4: No, Coach PM. Mulingi should go first.
1: Okay, Coach Mulingi.
5: I think, yes, Mr. Steve did ask this question some time back.
1: Yeah, and, we need to give
5: him. I want to put the question into context. He has a particular situation involving Coach Nora, who only pops up when the Copper Queens are in camp. ideally, we have seen this before with coaches that have coached previously both the men's and the women's national team, whereby wherever a game of football was being played, you would see this coach being there. An example of such a coach is one of the most successful coaches to have ever coached the Zambia national soccer team, and this is Hove Rena. Mm-hmm. I remember very well on several occasions Hove Rena coming over to Kamala Secondary School football grounds, for instance, to watch then better on Shooting Stars train and sometimes even play their games. So from there, he could interact with the coaches, not necessarily really scouting players or anything, but I think just trying to interact with the coaches, trying to share and exchange notes. But then we haven't seen that happening with Coach Nora, and that is where I think Mr. Steve is asking the questions. Probably the question should not have been, is she a manager or a coach? Because in that context, she may not be both. What do I why do I say so? She is nowhere to be seen, of course, but then even when you are a manager, you really have to have a hands-on on the team. You are the one that is in charge. In the local arrangement, in the local understanding of the word manager, a manager is simply one who is in charge of the logistical side of things, whereas the coach takes the technical side of things. Of course, our friends in England in particular, they have a different concept of who a manager is. I will not delve into that in the interest of time. But looking at the two and the context in which Mr. Steve has asked that question, she may neither be here nor there, because at the end of the day, she is an absentee. We don't know how much authority she has over the team. Mm-hmm. She hasn't stamped her authority over the team. When the WAFCON was postponed, Jane, a few months ago, I was one of the people that was so happy after that postponement. You asked me a question, and I answered in the affirmative to say I was happy the WAFCON had been pushed so that FAS and their employee, Nora Hoyptley, are given a chance to iron out the differences that had actually shown their ugly head. Unfortunately, it seems that did not happen. And what did we get in return? A first round exit
1: in the group from stage,
5: which did not come as a surprise. And I know that is how Mr. Steve, I have read his mind, whether I've read it rightly or wrongly, Mr. Steve will try, and I know he will call back and try and maybe verify. Otherwise, in the context, he has asked the question, Hoytler is neither a manager in this context, nor is she a coach.
1: Under a minute, I know time, guys,
4: just
1: is moving.
4: Delegate.
1: Moses.
6: Yeah. Coach Nora, it's an interesting conversation.
1: When we start
6: talking about Coach Nora. She is the coach. I'll answer it like that. She is the coach. Is she a manager? She's not the manager at the moment. She is the Zambia National Women's Copa Queens coach. She has limits and responsibility to execute around the Zambia National Women's National Soccer Team. So the problem and why he can ask that question is the availability of Nora. Nora has, I don't want to use the word bad, but unfriendly working culture. Unfriendly working culture. She is a remotely based coach. So that is not satisfying to a very average fan in Zambia, because we are used to see the coach around.
1: Yeah,
6: they can't be satisfied with that. And it doesn't work entirely to the Zambian working culture. You need someone to be physical. They should be in place. They should be at the space in order to obviously grasp whatever is around. So that's where the problem is. For me, at the moment, Coach Nora, yes, she is the coach, but her working culture is not fit, especially in the space where Zambia is concerned, at the Copa Queens. We are used to see Coach, so-so-so is here, so-so-so. There is engagement on the physical level, but for Coach Nora, she is not. She's a remotely based coach. So Zambia National Women's National Soccer Team have a remotely based coach, who is Coach Nora. I know someone who squeezed me and say, why are you coming out like that? Please explain to me if Atosha spent time being around the Copa Queens, even a month in Zambia, The answer is no. The highest should go maybe it's 4 days, 5 days. 2 weeks is enough, and then she goes back. So she is a coach, yes, but a remotely based coach.
5: Whoever wants to ask you a question should also answer the question. Where is she right now as we speak? Because I think we also deserve those answers to know. Where is she right now as we speak right now?
6: Maybe before he comes in, we should not be so apologetic and have self-pity with ourselves. What we are talking about is very serious, and it affects each and every Zambian.
1: Yeah.
6: In the interest of the Copper Queens, I think everyone is affected, and we should call a spade a spade. This goes down even to the Football Association of Zambia president. I know he's one man who is not satisfied. He is not satisfied with what is happening around the Copper Queens, especially where the coaching side is concerned. And for him, as a leader, as a person who is into office, you swallow each and everything. I'm not speaking on his behalf, but looking at it from a point of being a Zambian, I don't think even you, Jen, you'll be satisfied to see a remotely hired secretary who will be typing for you in the UK, and they make a mistake, you have to send back. Meanwhile, there is capacity for that person to stay where you are. So please, I don't hate Coach Nora, but truthfully be said, Coach Nora is a remotely based coach for the Copper Queens, and it will not go down well with the Zambian culture.
1: BMJ?
4: She's a guide.
1: What?
4: She's a guide. She just comes, like Moses, I said, 2 years.
1: Uh-huh. Oh my goodness.
4: 2, 3, 4 days with the team. She guides to a particular, a specific and particular tournament. It's there. She does that. She doesn't even come back straight to Swiss.
6: Last time she went with the Lesotho national women's team to South Africa, so that she can connect very well going to Switzerland. Mm-hmm. Okay. I'm sorry to anyone who is hurt about this conversation.
1: No, we need to be objective
6: This is where
1: apologize.
6: I'm going. I'm always objective, and I love it as a Zambian.
1: Yes. You're saying she's a guide, and a you end there.
4: Yes, because actually, they should have just allowed her to change the contract where she could be allowed to do other duties with other teams, and then only come when the national team is playing. I think that's what is happening now, because she can comfortably do her business in her homeland and then only spare 2 weeks for Zambia. And then she's done, she's gone back.
5: And she prioritizes.
1: This
5: is another question.
6: She prioritizes.
5: If that would be her job description, granted, don't we have anyone in Zambia here who can do what Coach Nora does?
1: That's a million dollar question.
6: That's a
1: very good one. We have, right?
6: We have. The only thing is to believe that a Zambian can take over the Copper Queens. But we yet again forget that it is a Zambian who managed to qualify the team to the World Cup and back-to-back to the Olympics by beating top teams on the African continent. So the argument for me does not find fit in the space of the Copper Queens. What has she done? Is it satisfying? And all conditions are bending towards her. Who were the people responsible of aligning her with the Copper Queens, of bringing her to the Copper Queens? What was the interest in terms of Zambian football? Jen, this is a very thick conversation. I don't want to break it down.
1: Mulingi, we need to move on. I know you have to say something. Let me quickly go to my inbox. Someone says, hello, team. Coach Nora takes our team as a piecework. Let her go.
6: Yes.
1: She has taken us back. And someone else, you know, says that, hello, team. Coach Nora is neither a coach nor a manager.
4: She's a guide.
1: She is a nomad. Let's call a spade a spade. That's Mr. Mwenya all the way from Kitwe. This is the back page. And yes, I told you that it's going to be hot in the second hour. And it's happening right now because emotions are everywhere. And I know we can spend the remaining minutes talking about Nora and the Copper Queens. It's still fresh. It is. Because we must now prepare for the upcoming back-to-back game.

0: out in October for the qualifiers for the Olympics.
1: That's when you will see her popping up. I did ask a question. If I were to ask you right now, where is Coach Nora? I think as Zambians, we deserve.
0: On holiday?
1: Yeah, we need to be told she's on a vacation. We need to be told she's on a working visit. Yes. We need to be told she's in Europe scouting players in the diaspora. Mm. So all those things we deserve to know.
0: Okay.
1: Hello. Where there is no information, there is always speculation.
0: Fine, thank you. Please go ahead quickly.
2: Okay. Good afternoon, panelists.
3: Good afternoon, sir.
2: This is Felix calling from Makelo.
0: Right, Felix, welcome. Please go.
3: Mr. How are you?
2: Thank you so much. Okay, I've called this because of the issue pertaining to Coach Nola.
0: Mm.
2: Coach Nola was employed as a coach, not as a manager. Now, it's the problem where it is, it's the terms and conditions which she signed. I think the previous administration that we had at Football House, they were not pleased with the contracts that they were giving, that they were giving to coaches. Look, this is the same contract that they gave even to Coach Avram Grant when it comes to men's football. Coach Avram Grant was not staying also in the country. So the problem was with the previous administration. Yes, Keith Nwemba is not up with the way Coach Nola, Coach Nola is working.
0: Mm.
2: But there is nothing else Keith Nwemba can do because of the compensation that can come when she fired, and she has been bearing the Zambia's FA too far. So all that she needs is money. So at the moment, there is nothing else that we can do unless if we have got money to compensate Coach Nola. But at the moment, yes, we have got Zambia local coaches who can do much far better. I think for this time, maybe it's the item we can try Karo Kanyemba to be attached to the national team. This is the right time when we should test Coach Karo Kanyemba at the highest level, since Coach Nola doesn't stay in our country. But when she was the coach for Ghana women coach, she used to stay in Ghana. So, he tried at all best to fine tune the contract. Now, the contract was signed. There's nothing else Keith Nwemba can do. So, thank you so much.
0: Thank you so much for coming through. Gentlemen, I told you that this is going to open a whole different, episode of the Back Page. But even as we, move on to our next item, which is Zambian envoys out in the Botswana. For now, we agree that she's to the head coach for the Copper Queens, right?
3: On paper, yes. Yeah, she is. Being a coach, she is. She is, but the terms and conditions. Very important. Mm-hmm. Very important. Like we already know that this person is a coach, but how are they going to do it? Or how are they going to work for us? And then we want to be on the sympathizing side of things, and she feels like she's doing us a favor. We are creating that. And anyone else who comes and takes over, you can't blame them for that. It's done, it's done. Mm. You have just to wait until January to suffer the cost. And I'll tell you, she's choosy. She knows how to prioritize. She's prioritizing. Oh, WAFCON, here I am. Go to Brazil, I can't go. COSAFA, that's a small tournament. But we, the team that she was saying that is a small team to go and play with friendlies, was in the finals.
0: And they're going to the World Cup Brazil.
3: So the only thing she would say, I don't know what the FA will do with me, and it's up to them. Because she knows. But she will cry for the winning bonuses of the games that she even didn't play.
1: Without missing.
3: No win-win. We need the win-win situation.
0: Let me quickly squeeze.
1: She's an opportunist.
0: Let me quickly, squeeze in.

0: at the moment is the what I would call those who are entrusted with the responsibility of looking for the so-called decodes. They need what I would call a defined person who would bring what I would call a defined tactical identity that establishes the structure, the position, and the defensive frameworks. Because these are some of the things that I have noticed, especially I'm speaking from the technical standpoint. Second, they must also understand the person that would come in, especially this is where all these banter and the brickbats are coming from. The person is, as she understood African football, or the person who is likely to step in, assuming the so-called Nora steps aside. Say to me, what we need as a nation, and this is what a lot of people have missed out, we need what I would call a clear youth integration strategy to phase out the aging players and bring new talent. That's the way forward. The question is, what does the under 17 and the so-called under 19 factor they actually exist? And how many players have actually progressed from those cadet systems into the mainstream senior Sporopolo national soccer team? As I've always said, the so-called Sporopolo, there is nothing technical about them. And if you have noticed the way they played, you could see at least there is a bit of improvement where, in as far as the opposition is concerned. And this is what Nora was trying to impute, and this is what Nora was trying to put into the players. But because the foundation hasn't been smooth, because you cannot just bring a player who has not gone through the rigorous methodical regime of a player from the under 15, where tactical intelligence, tactical maturity, and what we call in coaching, spatial movement, the agility, the aggressivity that is associated with space occupation, and that is the intricate, composite aspect of modern football. Now, players right in the front ground, where are they supposed to stand? What do they need to do if they are not in possession of the ball? So these things are like a very tender age. That's why I'm finding these players are mechanical. There's nothing special, there's nothing technical about them. So if the people want to understand the modern football, then send people to Spain, where they will be integrated, I think, some kind of collaboration between the Federation of Zambia and those from Spain, where people will be attached to those academies and see how players are developed.
1: Even as so you wind up, Boniface,
0: the integrated component, you can bring a coach from another planet, imbued with what I would call extrasensory perception about modern football. As long as you are bringing that person into the fish pond of players who are mechanical, there's nothing that can be done. What we need is a project from under 12 if you want to get the desired result. I rest my case.
1: Thank you so much, Boniface, for that lengthy contribution. Gentlemen, I think we need to move. We need to agree that the Zambia senior men's team are in camp ahead of the qualifiers, which are coming up next month. Back-to-back games against Algeria. Not forgetting our opponents, that's Togo as well as Burundi. We've all seen the squad which the coach has put across or did, avail to us a few days ago. Under a minute each, what do you make of the squad and also how the team is doing at the moment? Because I'll be able to play some insights from Friday's training session out here in Osaka. I'll begin with you, Kiengo Mulingu.
2: Yeah, maybe let me first of all look at the goalkeeping department. Of course, the goalkeeping...
1: Don't mention all the players, but yeah, just pick one or two, looking at time.
2: The goalkeeping department, of course, Mangan Banda is there. Mangan Banda, goalkeeper of the season last season, with that time playing for Car Warriors. I think he deserves to be there. And of the four goalkeepers, I think it is, in my opinion, only Mangani Banda deserves to be on this roster. The other three, I don't even know how they were considered. Goalkeepers like Bradley Mwene, very good goalkeeper himself, on any given day, former under 20 international. We all know what he is capable of doing, but we have rarely seen him playing for his club, Nkwazi Football Club. So where they got him is something that...

0: baffles me. Maybe Lucas Mainza of Nkwazi now just recently joined Red Arrows could have made a better option there. Otherwise, for the goalkeeping department, I've already mentioned, to me, of the four, only Mangani Banda deserves to be there. They could have been better goalkeepers. Lucas Mainza, one of them on this roster, than the other three that have been considered. Victor Chabu, very good goalkeeper, but then we saw him towards the end of the season losing his starting spot at Nchanga Rangers. So where, as far as this selection is concerned, I'm a bit skeptical with the other three goalkeepers, apart from Mangani Banda, of course.
1: So, with the players you've mentioned, the goalkeepers, not forgetting, the players in general, Zambia has got a back-to-back games against Algeria come next month.
0: Yeah, of course, for the rest of the team, of course, there are still some old guards. There are still some players that have had a run out with the national team. I hope that this time around they stamp their authority, because this particular team is only made up of the locals. We haven't yet considered the foreign-based players. But from what I'm seeing on paper, it is a well-balanced team, if you may ask me. If we were only to consider the other three departments, the defenders, the midfielders, and the strikers. Otherwise, we await the coming in of the foreign-based players so that we see how formidable a team we can pick from here, because the qualifiers that we are having will not come out any ease. We are away first in Algeria against the Desert Foxes, and you know very well, we were just complaining about Morocco, but now it's like the shift has moved to Algeria, and you know Algeria have been our nemesis as well. Of course, the other two games, Togo and Burundi, of course, very, very tricky fixtures, if you were to ask me, because most of these African teams are now closing the gap with the other top performers. And with us, Zambia, we've been neither here nor there. Otherwise, let us wait and see how the coach George Jigen Randamina will pick the eventual team that will represent the country as the qualifiers kick in.
1: All right, moving to you, Moses Mpundu. Chipolopolo take on Algeria come 25th of September, which is next month, in a Group I match day one tussle before hosting Togo 4 days later, right here in Zambia, in Ndola. So far, 28 players have been summoned by coach George alongside his technical bench. Players are already in camp. They are training, preparing for this, qualifiers. Because come next year, between June and July, the entire focus is going to be on East Africa, among three countries, namely Uganda, Tanzania, as well as Kenya, for the AFCON, Pamoja AFCON 2027.
2: Well, I did attend the training session
1: yesterday.
2: Yeah.
1: Okay.
2: Thankfully, I made it.
1: Yeah.
2: What is interesting is, maybe if we arrived and said this is the team that is going to play in the qualifiers, the coach categorically did say that much of the benchmark is around foreign-based players. So the local camp is stretched from the events that happened between the Four Nations tournament in Botswana and the Argentina-friendly match. This is where most of these players are being drawn from. So it's a continuation of that project. I don't want to call it a program because I've not had any serious, work plan towards these players in the next, phases to come. What is the only change is Nduna was introduced to the team from Ghana. I think he had a fair season last season, and strictly the coach did say that this is not the final squad. So there's a difference between the final squad and, of course, the local camp. So a local camp is bringing players together for assessment in order to make in order to make it into the squad that is going to play the Algeria game. We are at crossroads at the moment. I'll repeat, we are at crossroads in Zambian football. Something has to be established first with these players at the local based point of view before we even think of an

0: international player. So it's easy to monitor whoever's playing away from home, but it's really hard to obviously have a benchmark back home. I know you can mention and mention and mention names and names and names. We'll still go back to the one and the same thing that we are running from. We need this process in going forward to see the results. We need this process. I don't know for how long it will take and how best it will be implemented, but regardless of who it is, we still need this process.
1: Coming to you, BMJ, Moses mentioned one player, obviously, who's happy being called upon. That's Nduna Zulu from Ankana FC. And this is what what he said after training yesterday.
2: Preparations in the same month, parents are pushing. She nearly boiled very high, so fingers are pushing around. Group is tough, but fingers are the qualifier. I think this play was in the submarine. Fingers are pretty easy to pay for support.
1: If I continue working hard, I hope I can find myself in the final list or squad.
3: Nduna Zulu, this is a boy that I've personally see grow from Chaisa's Morning Star. And I'm glad that he's talked about discipline. Discipline is what has been, you know, largely part of our failure at the national, senior national team level. Look at his friend, Sawawo Banda. This time we should have been getting the best out of that boy, but we're not getting as much as we're supposed to. Obvious part of it is attributed to what is mentioned there, the word discipline. If only these young and upcoming players can be focused and know what they want in life and what they want to do for the country, we should be able to be good to face any team on the continent. But obvious, we know there are a lot of factors, but discipline is one of those, one of the things that actually affect us negatively.
1: I beg your pardon. So those are the, obviously, the players and what some, you know, feel as we head into next month, you know, qualifiers. But, a quick one, under a minute each, our opponents in a group I, Burundi and Togo. Anyone to pick it up?
0: Well, they're interesting teams. And for me, football has its own dynamics. You need to prepare at all costs. We might think of it and say, no, it's Burundi. But do you know how many players are playing in Zambia currently playing for the Burundi national soccer team? So there is already adaptation.
1: Yeah.
0: They have elevated. They're on the next level. For Algeria, for me, they're a team that has a whole lot of problems in their own capacity. So it depends at what time you have met them. If you are going to catch them at a time when they have problems, they're not going to give you the problems. And I think they are in that balance. They have not yet established something that is scary at the moment. They have the quality, they have the players, they have what it takes. But if you're going to prepare adequately, there is chance, obviously, to have good results against Algeria. For Togo, for me, it is really a tough team because of the maybe geographical point of view and how history has been between Zambia and Togo. You can beat them here, but it's not guaranteed that you're going to beat them in Lome. You have to be at your best. They beat Zambia in a time when Zambia was supposed to qualify for the World Cup. A very tiny nation. So football and where it is at the moment, it is tricky to compare a team and not think of them in a capacity of winning best by the nature of the country or how small they are, because you don't know where they're going to get them players. So it's important to adequately prepare. For me, it is really a tough group, especially for Zambia. Everyone wants to beat Zambia.
1: All right, so we'll continue monitoring the team who are in camp as they prepare themselves to take on Algeria come next month. And of course, days later, you know, they're going to play Togo right here in Ndola for the AFCON.
0: Right here in Ndola? Are we in Ndola now?
1: Right here in Zambia.
0: I know, it feels Ndola because everyone is in Ndola.
1: Let me quickly go to my inbox as a BMJ as well as Mulingi. We'll close our show with our EPL games. Yes, Arsenal began their title defense on a resounding note. Someone says, hello, team. Hello, Bola Queen and the entire panelist. I want to comment on Coach Nora. I think Coach Nora has failed to manage the Copa Queens because before she became a coach, she said she will bring in new tactics, not the chupante pante kind of football, but still nothing has changed. The late coach Bruce Mwape was much better compared to her. Even though he used to use Chipante Pante, we used to win. I think Faz should look for a local coach if we want the Copa Queens to bounce back. That's Randy Lubinda on our RCV live stream. Gentlemen, we need to close the show. We need to go quickly, under seconds each. EPL is back, and I know that it's too early to give us predictions or thoughts, but quickly, BMJ, EPL is back, and Arsenal are on the right track after match day 1 of 38.
3: Yeah, they've picked up from where they

0: the opponent should actually be very careful as the season unfolds.
1: Okay, so we need to go. I know, Moses, you'd like to say a word or two, but time is not on our side. Let's gentlemen, let's do this again next week, Saturday.
2: Yeah.
1: Right here on the back page. My name is Jane Dunta, and someone saying together. It says together on Facebook. That's Kabuswe Moses, your namesake, actually.
2: Thank you.
1: So we close off the show with what Mikel Arteta had to say when Arsenal did edge out Coventry City by 3 goals to nil in the opener of the English Premier League. I almost said MTN Super League. All right.
3: First game of the season, it's always a tough one. Obviously, defending champions as well. Job done. I think there was a lot to like in that performance right from the beginning. I think we were really efficient, really dominating. I think we suffocated them for big periods. Scored 2 very, very good goals before halftime. And then, with the second half and the third goal, obviously the game was very much under control. We made some changes, but overall, collective and individually, especially as well, there were some big, big performances.
4: Has it been in some ways a more challenging season? You know, you've won the title, which has always been the big goal. Now, how do you continue that motivation? How do you get the players up to repeat what they did last season?
3: That's the word, the motivation. Once you have gone through those emotions, you want to repeat them. You know how it is. We know how to do it, but you have to go day by day. You need to really earn it. You know how long this is going to be, but the team certainly has this desire, the ambition, and this will to go again.

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1: MQHZ welcomes government distribution of cholera prevention supplies in Lusaka. Zambia urged to shift from debt finance development to domestic capital formation. And DRC receives shipment of more than 16,000 vaccine doses for Ebola. Good afternoon. To present the 13 hours main news, I am Chimba Chilopa. Medical for Quality Healthcare in Zambia, MQHZ, has welcomed the government's distribution of cholera prevention supplies, including oral rehydration salts, ORS, and zinc, to cholera hotspot areas in Lusaka. The Zambia National Public Health Institute, ZNPHI, is currently conducting a 14-day community sensitization exercise targeting more than 9,000 households in identified cholera hotspot areas. Speaking in an interview with RCV News in Lusaka, MQHZ Director General Quince Mwamu said while the distribution of ORS and zinc is a welcome intervention, cholera prevention should not depend on medical supplies alone. Dr. Mwamu emphasized the need to address the underlying conditions that allow cholera to spread, particularly access to safe drinking water, adequate sanitation, proper waste management, and good hygiene practices in hotspot communities. Dr. Mwamu further stressed the importance of community awareness, urging households to observe proper food hygiene, wash their hands regularly, use safe water, and seek medical attention promptly when symptoms of cholera or other diarrheal illnesses develop. It is also important that health facilities in these areas are adequately prepared to identify and manage suspected cholera cases, said Dr. Mwamu. He has urged government and local authorities to closely monitor the identified cholera hotspots throughout the rainy season and ensure that preventive interventions are sustained beyond the initial distribution exercise.
2: The important thing is not just distributing ORS and zinc. We need to make sure that households understand how to use these suppliers, recognize the signs of cholera, and know when and where to seek medical attention. We also welcome the plan to reach more than 9,000 households with cholera sensitization.

0: that kind of community engagement is important because preventing cholera goes beyond medical suppliers.
1: Kitambo District Commissioner Majori Mwape has assured farmers that government will address the shortage of empty grain bags affecting Food Reserve Agency FRA depots across the district. Ms. Mwape said the concern had been brought to the attention of the government through the Ministry of Agriculture and that efforts were being made to address the challenge. She was speaking in an interview with Zanis after visiting an FRA depot in Pelembe, where farmers raised concerns over the shortage of empty grain bags. The Chitambo District Commissioner observed that the shortage of empty grain bags was affecting the smooth purchase and collection of maize from farmers in various parts of the district. Ms. Mwape noted that the government was concerned that the shortage of bags, coupled with transport challenges in distributing them to depots, was slowing down the maize purchasing exercise. Economist Kelvin Chisanga has stressed the need for Zambia to shift away from debt finance development and focus on strengthening domestic capital formation as a more sustainable way to economic transformation. Mr. Chisanga said while external borrowing could help accelerate development, weak institutional frameworks, poor project selection, and limited fiscal discipline could turn debt into a constraint rather than an enabler of economic growth. He said Zambia's economic engagement is increasingly focused on restoring fiscal credibility, ensuring debt sustainability, strengthening domestic resource mobilization, and implementing institutional reforms rather than expanding access to external financing. Mr. Chisanga said the next strategic priority should therefore be to deepen the country's domestic capital market and increase the mobilization of long-term local savings. The real transition is from external borrowing appetites to building strong local capital formation, said Mr. Chisanga in a statement issued to RCV News in Lusaka today. He has therefore urged governments to create an enabling environment for the mobilization of domestic savings through government securities, pension funds, insurance companies, investment funds, and other institutional investors. Chilanga District Electoral Officer Stephen Malenga has urged the Conflict Management Committee to remain vigilant and watch for early warning signs of violence during the post-election period. Mr. Malenga explains that the period immediately after elections is often tense, as some electorates may react negatively to unexpected election outcomes. Zanis reports that speaking during the Conflict Management Committee review meeting, Mr. Malenga stated that minimizing election-related violence can be achieved through public sensitization on the dangers of engaging in violent conduct. He added that civic education should target communities, youth groups, and political party supporters to promote peace and tolerance. Meanwhile, Chilanga District Conflict Management Committee Chairperson Bishop Richard Sikazwe implored the committee to engage and educate various political party leaders to refrain from violent behavior. In African news, more than 16,000 doses of the Evebo vaccine arrived in the Democratic Republic of Congo, DRC, late on Friday, as the country faces the deadliest Ebola outbreak in its history. The DRC's 17th Ebola outbreak, which has killed thousands of people, was declared on May 15, but is thought to have been spreading for several weeks prior. It has hit regions in the north and east where the presence of the state is weak, health infrastructure is largely lacking, and myriad armed groups have roamed for decades. The World Health Organization, WHO, announced on Thursday that the DRC would receive a total of 70,000 doses of the Evebo vaccine produced in Germany. Coming up shortly, search for survivors after 16 killed by Russian double-tap strike on Ukraine more. This and more, stay tuned.
2: Did you know that explaining the gospel clearly is one of the boldest acts of love? 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
1: And now the rest of the news. Rescuers in Ukraine worked through the night to search for survivors in the wreckage of a shopping center hit by a deadly Russian double-tap drone strike. 16 people were killed.

0: including oral rehydration salt, ORS, and zinc, to cholera hotspot areas in Lusaka. Economist Kelvin Sanga has stressed the need for Zambia to shift away from debt finance development and focus on strengthening domestic capital formation as a more sustainable way to economic transformation. And more than 16,000 doses of the Avebo vaccine arrived in the Democratic Republic of Congo, DRC, late on Friday, as the country faces the deadliest Ebola outbreak in its history. For more news, follow us on our social media platforms. You can find us on Facebook, Instagram, X, and YouTube with the handle RCB News. 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
3: Youths, are you ready to be awakened to your purpose? 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

along Lotimale Road of Kasama Road in Chalala, hosted by Bishop B.I. Ngwira Sr. and Pastor Chiluba, with special guest speaker Apostle Kansema from South Africa. 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On Saturday, join the leaders' seminar from 8 hours to 12 hours, followed by the afternoon session from 14 hours to 18:30. And on Sunday, the morning session starts from 8 hours to 11:30, with the afternoon session from 14 hours to 17:30. It's 3 days of seeking God, strengthening the church, and experiencing the fire of revival. Revival and Fire Conference, power of the local church. 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

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Guest artist, Sir Benjamin Rupapa, Zimbabwe. 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
2: 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Are you between 13 and 19 years old?

0: sometimes feel like everything is meaningless, like every day is just spent in vain.
1: To be honest, that's how I felt before I had a personal relationship with Jesus Christ. So I completely get you.
0: Oh yeah?
1: It's impossible to find true meaning apart from our Creator. You know, God created us for a purpose, but we can only find it when we are in a relationship with Him.
0: That sounds amazing. But where do you even begin to have a relationship with a God you can't see?
1: Listen, God has revealed Himself to us in many ways. You find Him in nature, that's His creation. You find Him in His Word contained in the Bible. And you find Him through Jesus Christ, His Son, that He sent to die for us. You know, God loves you so much and is ready to reveal Himself to you if you let Him in. I'm actually glad that you've asked this question.
0: Wow, that's amazing. How do I let Him in?
2: 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Be that friend who leads someone to Christ. 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
1: Oh my God, another meme?
0: Nope, better. I sent you a devotion that really spoke to me today. I found it very encouraging and challenging.
1: Thanks, bro. Very thoughtful of you. I will check it out.
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Hallelujah. He's a great and mighty God. 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He's a great and mighty God.

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1: Being bold is actually beyond pressing shift keys. It's beyond shaving machines. It's beyond reversing a cancerous disease. Being bold is coming to the understanding that the harvest is more than plenty, but those willing to put in the work are few. Turn quickly to the book of Matthew, past 28 chapters and come to verses 19 and realize the mandate is to look at the world and all its nations and say to ourselves, therefore, I'll go too. I'll go and love my neighbor enough to want to see them in heaven. I'll go and be compassionate enough to share the gospel with no fear end. I'll remember that persecution must be for his name's sake, because I'm grafted in. To God, we kids are namesakes. The practicality requires me to step into faith. Convo.

0: of his goodness, and it is to church I invite you. I step into prayer and offering daily support to the brethren, being a good example of righteous standing to all my sisters, and then realize that it's time we disciples went out to disciple others, to disciple the world into getting to know the God of the Bible. So go ye into the world and share his word boldly. The call is to engage culture for his glory.
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It's a lovely afternoon right here on Radio Christian Voice. Today, the 22nd of August. Goodness me, time is indeed flying very fast. A lovely afternoon to each and every one of you listening to Radio Christian Voice. Today, the 22nd of August. Greetings to each and every one of you in the name of our Lord and Savior, Jesus Christ. How are you doing? How has been your week? What's been going on? Okay, I do know that last week I was in here. A lot was happening, and I should send a big shout out to my colleagues that were holding it down and giving you all of the live updates on the ground as far as the 2026 general elections are concerned. Live updates, very accurate information. I was listening to Radio Christian Voice every step of the way. And it's a huge shout out to the team here at Radio Christian Voice that just made everything possible. I'm talking about Angel. You know, I'm talking about Patrick. I'm talking about Jane. I'm talking about Chimba. I'm talking about everyone, you know. It was so, so amazing. And many of us would agree that there were these live updates that we were following very closely as to what was happening on the ground and just all of the developments. And you can count on Radio Christian Voice to actually give you all of the accurate information. Yes, that is very, very important, especially in the times that we are living in today. And we are here to officially kick off another amazing and exciting weekend break edition right here on Radio Christian Voice. My name is Echo Yaba, here to keep you company until 17 hours. We are going to have an amazing time, and I'm talking about an amazing time as we worship and glorify God together. Now, do get in touch with us by simply sending us your requests. We do take music requests between now and 16 hours. You can let us know what song you would love to listen to. And that is very simple. All you have to do is send us a message. The number is 0956-200-490. And you can also get in touch with us via WhatsApp. And let's get interactive. Do let us know, where are you listening to us from? Where are you catching us live from right about now? And today, we do want to hear from you. What incredible transformation have you witnessed in someone's life because of the gospel? The gospel has changed lives for a very long time, and today we keep

receiving records of what God is doing through the gospel of our Lord and Savior Jesus Christ. The Bible says, if anyone is in Christ, he is a new creation. The old has passed away. Behold, the new has come. 2 Corinthians 5, verse 17. That is the power of the gospel. It is able to change lives. And many of us have actually witnessed this happen. It has happened to so many of us. And we keep seeing this happen in people's lives each and every single day. Let's say at one point, you know, you did reach out to a friend to tune into Radio Christian Voice. And maybe they were struggling with depression. You know, they were going through something. There's something that they were dealing with that was so difficult. And you knew that they needed to listen to Radio Christian Voice. They needed to listen to some uplifting music. They needed to listen to a message that doesn't only ignite hope, but changes them for the better. And today, they have a great story to tell. We do want you to come through and share with us, what incredible transformation have you witnessed in someone's life because of the gospel? Do get in touch with us and do let us know what song you would love to listen to between now.

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1: I'm doing, I'm just making. Since 94.

Chillership, while your comms through with Meg 44. This one is Ubuntu. 24 minutes gone past the hour of 14 Central African time. If you're joining us just about now, welcome to the weekend break right here on Radio Christian Voice. A lovely afternoon to you and yours. Now, we do have something shared on our official Facebook page, and we would love to hear from you this afternoon. What incredible transformation have you witnessed in someone's life because of the gospel? The gospel changes lives. It changes. If you can look at that man or that woman and question if it is possible for them to change. I'm saying this because oftentimes, you know, we hear people say, "Ujasanga chinje," that person can never change. That version of this man or that woman is exactly what will continue to be, right? This is something that people say about people. I've heard people say this about people a lot. I've heard people say this about me. I've heard people say this about others. We've said this about people a lot. And so we have actually seen things happen and things change. You know, has it ever occurred to you that every day that we wake up, things change? Do yourself a favor. Get to have an understanding that each and every single day you wake up, things change. They are not the same as they were yesterday. And so people have encounters, and these encounters change people. It's happening, it's been happening, and it will continue to happen for the glory of God. God is able to touch lives and people change. Now, there are quite a number of examples when we look through the scriptures. We get to see some of the people that were transformed by the gospel. Yes, God touched people and they were changed. One of the most common examples is Saul, right? We get to have an understanding and read this story in the scripture from Acts 9, verse 1 up to somewhere 22, right? There's a very, very interesting story. This guy was not having it. You're a Christian. Oh, okay. Zach Ward. He was that kind of a guy, persecuting Christians. Now, on the road to Damascus one day, he encountered the risen Jesus. His life was completely redirected. And to cut the long story short, the man who once tried to destroy the church became the greatest. Come on, talk about what Paul has done. And right here, we get to see someone being transformed from a persecutor to a preacher and a believer of the gospel of Jesus Christ. Talk about transformation. Talk about God changing the heart of a man.

the situation and the state of peace and stability that we see today, there is someone who's praying. And so there's an example here of someone who's been transformed from being a heavy beer drinker to an intercessor, something that God is able to do. And so do get in touch with us and share your thoughts with us. Send us a text message to the number 0956 200 49.

it's over now. There's no more purpose for my lungs because I'm not breathing. If I thought that I was still alive, then I think I was dreaming. I just left the earth. My soul escaped my body now. I'm dead. And I'm rising into the heavens to find out what lies ahead. This life is over. And my time is done on earth. There's no more stressing. I'm about to meet the one that gave me all my life and blessings. Now it's time to hear his voice. And it's time to feel his embrace. And it's that time to meet my God. And now it's time to see his face. I'm at the gate. And I don't want to wait. I want to see my Savior. I'm going to feel his presence. Have his safety and bathe in his favor. Wait, they open up the gates and sunlight dances through the entrance. If I was alive, I'd pass out from the beauty of his presence. I can sense him all around me. I can feel him every place. He's here. I feel it, but that's not enough. I want to see his face. They close the gate as I walk in. Now any memories are useless. Any earthly love is worthless because no other can produce this. So much color, so much life and wind and sun and love and music, so much happiness. God loves us and this paradise can prove it. Where's he at though? I just want to see his face. I'll be around it and I'm walking on the streets of gold, but I ain't getting my crown yet. Wait, I feel something. I turn around and I catch eyes with his, and I've never seen him before, but I still know who it is. Right now I'm face to face with Jesus, looking God right in the eyes. Immediately I bowed, and if I was alive, I would have cried. Now God was always right beside me, but I see him. I can touch him. I'll exhort him. I'ma praise and magnify him because I love him. And I tell him, you're my king. This happiness cannot be doubled. You're my rock, my life, my ever-present help in times of trouble. And I love you. God, I love you. For eternity, I show you. But he looks me in the eye, and then he whispers, do I know you? Do you know me? Yeah, you made me. I was in church every service, but he tells me church without applying what you learned is worthless. But I was a choir member. I prayed through with poems and acting. But he says he checked the book of life and that my name was absent. And I'm laughing like, there must be a mistake. I just won't hear it. Then he says I praised him, but I didn't have him in my spirit. I can't bear it. Little thought I gave you praise wholeheartedly. But then he turns his head away. And then he says, depart from me. I start to scream, but it's too late. Immediately I feel the flame and I'm ashamed. It's me to blame. I could have stopped all of this pain. Life ended like this for me. This ain't how I wanted to conclude. That's what in real life it won't be. But don't let this be your future. You may go to church, but man, you gotta live it. Don't be two-faced. Don't be hypocrites, guys. Don't be dogs and ladies. Don't be loose days. We ain't got no time. So right now, drop the games and lift your hands and let them in before it ends. Let's praise them while we have the chance.

Now, with exactly 40 minutes gone past the hour of 14 Central African Time, right here on Radio Christian Voice, today the 22nd of August, I do have a special guest in the building, and as always,

0: what are you thinking is going to happen this time around?
1: Well, even as I speak to you, we're already down by 2-0. And I know that we have a whole lot of season ahead of us.
0: Uh-huh.
1: We will bounce back. Pretty sure maybe in the second half.
0: Oh, yeah? You believe?
1: You believe
0: that's going to happen?
1: Yeah.
0: Are you sure, my brother?
1: Well, bola ni 90.
0: I know you're a commando, but ngayaisa kuri bola. Mashat bola, if you interfere, psanafia. Like, things are different. Anyway, we shall see, my brother. We shall see. But it's good to have you in our studios. How are you feeling and how are you doing?
1: I'm doing so well and I'm blessed. And it's an amazing to be here at RSCV, which is our home.
0: This is your home. This is your home, my brother. Now, tell us a little bit about Moses Commando for purposes of our listeners and people that are listening to your voice the very first time. Tell us a little bit about Moses Commando. Who is Moses Commando? And I'm intrigued to know what happened and how did you come up with the name Commando?
1: Okay, yeah. All right. So my real name is Moses Chisupa. Commando was just a nickname, mm-hmm. which I was given when I was 16, 17 years down the line in the youth ministry. And I'm also an elder from Zoga Forward in Faith Ministries International, okay. Kawata.
0: Right. So, by the way, for our listeners, it's not the kind of commando that you're thinking of. This is a special one right here.
1: Yeah, true.
0: Okay, go on, my brother.
1: Oh, yeah, you can scare people. Yeah, so commando was a name that I was given by the young people in the youth ministry because of the way I used to work when I was at 16, 17 in the youth ministry. When I say yes, the work must be done. When I say no, it simply means no.
0: Mm.
1: And from there, people begin to say, this guy, whatever he says comes to pass, whatever he commands to do must be done, no matter the difficulties that are there.
0: It must be done.
1: Yes. And who am I? I had to embrace the name, Commando. And
0: I think it comes with a very, very heavy responsibility. It's not like one of those names you just jump on, you know. It's a very heavy name, and the responsibility is huge.
1: Yeah.
0: And is it something that even when you were young, you were aware of?
1: Not really, but there's always this thing in me, a belief about something that I set my mind to do, especially where ministry is concerned. And I think the name itself gives me so much strength. Because I'm a commando in the army of Christ.
0: Amen.
1: Where we win souls.
0: Mm.
1: Sometimes we can win them by force.
0: Amen. And so you're on the battlefront.
1: True.
0: Right about now. Now, talking about something that's happening as far as kingdom advancement, we are here to talk about Victory of Praise, which is good news to students and a number of people in different categories, not just students, young adults, working adults, everybody else. There's something that is going to be happening on the 4th of September, and that is the Victory of Praise convening. Tell us a little bit about this and what inspired it in the first place.
1: All right. So Victory of Praise is derived from this 2 Chronicles chapter 20, verse 18, where King Jehoshaphat appointed singers who went about to sing in the middle of the battle. So that's where the inspiration comes from. And we recall to say when you go down there, when he appointed singers, they began to praise the name of the Lord, and God gave them victory. We decided to say with, many things that are happening in our lives today, we set that time to be a time where we coming together just to praise the Lord for the victories that he has given unto us, the victory that he's giving us every day, victory on healthy, you know, having good life and
0: victory just over peaceful
1: up.
0: Elections.
1: Yeah.
0: Yes.
1: True.
0: Yes. It goes on and on.
1: Yeah. So the Victory of Praise will give us that courage to, as believers, to know that surely it's not all the time that you need just to ask God, but sometimes you just need to praise him and just worship him, and he will give us that victory. So in this Victory of Praise, we are believing God that souls will be won even on that night, because where you gather as children of God, God is always in their midst. So I believe this is a great night where

0: are going to experience high energy praise as we are celebrating God's victory in our lives.
1: Lovely. If you're joining us just about now, I do have in the studio Moses Komando. Okay, Moses Komando. And earlier on, he was kind enough to enlighten us on how he came about with the name Moses Komando. Very, very interesting story. And we are here to also talk about the Victory of Praise concert that is going to be happening on the 4th of September. Now, one of the things that I just can't help but mention is the A-listers on this creative artwork that I'm looking at right now. Victory of Praise, and you have ministers like Joshua Nankwe, you have Kings Mumbi, Ruben Katillo, and so many of them. Are these people you have been working with in the industry for quite some time? I'm asking this question because, you know, sometimes people would actually put people together. You know, maybe it's just for purposes of creating hype. Maybe it's just for purposes of selling tickets. Maybe it's just purposes of getting the word out there so that more people can come. Are these people who you have obviously been working with and are well aligned with understanding the main objective of what this Victory of Praise is all about?
0: Well, for these ministers, they're there to help us just to get more people across the board and just to help some people who might think, maybe who might be doubting, to say, Moses Komando, is he really hosting this event? Just not to give them a benefit of doubt. So I've been working with some of them in the background. Of course, not all of them. To some, I just shared the vision to them to say, this is what we are planning to have and this is what we're going to have. And they just direct buy into the vision.
1: Wow. And I think it's such a great initiative because, you know, it goes a long way as far as endorsing what you're doing. Because, you know, these are heavy hitters as far as ministry is concerned. And so I do understand just how sometimes, let's say people have never heard about you. And when they see you with people, that, oh, this is really serious. And this is really something to really look forward to. Yeah, so true. What is it that is expected for someone who is listening right now and is looking forward to attending the Victory of Praise? What is it that you can shed light on or maybe talk about that they should be looking forward to experiencing as they come to the Victory of Praise concert?
0: Well, I think one of the highlights, it's the mixing of coming in together of Zambia and Zimbabwe, where we've brought in an artist from Zimbabwe. That's number one. Benjamin Rupapa from the Zim Praise. The guy is so heavy and is doing quite well in Zimbabwe. They should expect a high energy praise from him, and also a mixture of Zimbabwean type of music. And of course, for them to be part and parcel of this event, there's a fee that has been attached.
1: Okay. So it's not free.
0: It's not free.
1: It's not free.
0: Yeah.
1: Okay. So how much are people supposed to pay? And where can people purchase these tickets? How can they make payments? How can they go about the admission process?
0: All right. So we've got tickets going for VVIP, which is 1,000 only.
1: Okay.
0: And we have got VIP, which is 500. We have got standard tickets going at 200 kwacha. We didn't want to leave out our students across the board.
1: Mm-hmm.
0: We have got student tickets, which are going for 150 kwacha. And they can actually purchase the tickets through our head office, Zaoga Ford in Faith Ministries, Zambia, just along Pongozi Road at Kawata. They can as well purchase tickets at Intercity. There is a shop called Smart Enterprises, just opposite Angry Lion. As well as the Hidden University, we have got people on the ground that are selling tickets. Or better still, we have got contacts that they can contact. Then they can be able to purchase the tickets. And of course, for the VVIP, we are also having special deliveries. If someone is getting, let's say, more than three VVIP tickets. Mm-hmm. Yeah, mm-hmm. There is a special delivery that we do.
1: Lovely. Awesome. It's been a pleasure having you in our studios, my brother. Now, before I let you go, there's something that we are talking about today on the show, and it's in line with transformation. You know, the gospel continues to change lives today. And it is through ministers like yourself. It's through a commando, you know, like Moses' commando, that someone will get to hear about the gospel. I know you've been a Christian for some time.
0: Yeah.
1: And maybe one of the questions that I would throw to you, which is in line with today's discussion, is have you witnessed someone being changed because of the gospel being shared with them? And perhaps if you can even let us know if you can remember the details and what happened and what kind of a person they were and after the gospel was shared with them and what is currently happening to them today after, you know, the gospel was shared.
0: Okay. I've seen a lot of people that have been transformed through the word of God. But one particular one, it's for a certain man of God who is our elder in our church. He was typically a drunker, typically
1: smoker. So he was an elder in church, and he was
0: before he became an elder.
1: Well, before he became an
0: yes.
1: elder, okay.
0: For he was a member.
1: I was just trying to get it correctly.
0: Yeah,
1: okay, go on, my brother.
0: Yeah, he was a member, mm-hmm. and
1: so while he was a member, he was a drunkard.
0: True.
1: Okay.
0: Yeah, but that did not stop him from coming to church. He used to come to church, but mm-hmm. he was, when I say drunker, he was dead, very dangerous drunker. Whereby he can be ferried from wherever he's coming.
1: He was the type that there's this category of people who drink so much they are referred to as ubwalwa bulabanwa. Was he the type?
0: Yeah, I think
1: instead
0: so.
1: Of drinking, yeah. the yeah. beer was drinking
0: yeah.
1: him.
0: Yeah, okay. yeah, I think so. And time came when the gospel was ministered to him. At that particular time, his life was transformed completely. Mm. God had to touch his life. And sometimes you can be a Christian in the church for many years, but you have not had an encounter with God. I saw a situation where this man had an encounter with God to say, now this is the time that you must leave these things.
1: Wow.
0: So sometimes you can be in the church, but you're not in the kingdom of God. You need an encounter, just like Paul. Paul was persecuting the church. He was killing. But when he had an encounter, everything changed. So I saw this man. Everything changed. Like instantly stopped doing anything. He tried to take alcohol. He was vomiting.
1: Wow.
0: I think to me that was a miracle.
1: Wow.
0: That I saw in this man.
1: Wow.
0: And the name of the Lord was praised.
1: Amen.
0: And up to today now, the man is an elder.
1: Wow.
0: And he stands in church and testifies. And us who have seen him, who saw his life, mm-hmm. we are witnesses.
1: Wow.
0: Of the gospel.
1: Now, such a very, very encouraging story, my brother. And thank you so much for coming through to our studios. I've actually been having a chat with my brother, Moses Commando. Token Victory of Praise concert happening on the 4th of September. Time is 20 hours till late. And you can actually purchase your tickets right now. This is going to be happening at the Government Complex Banquet Hall. And charges are going for 200 kwacha ordinary, 500 kwacha VIP, 1,000 kwacha VVIP. And you did indicate that for VVIP tickets, if people purchase 3+ tickets,
0: yeah.
1: you can actually have them delivered.
0: True.
1: And you also have a ticket for all of our students going for only 150 kwacha. Thank you so much for coming through, Moses Commando, my brother. Wishing you all the best and keep spreading the gospel.
0: It's my pleasure. Thank you so much, my brother.
1: Much God love to you. Thank you. We get back to the music. We do have the new summary coming up at exactly 15 hours and much more of your music requests between 15 and 1600 hours. Keep listening and don't touch that dial.
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1: Kabwe man charged with forgery, altering a false document. DRC receives shipment of more than 16,000 vaccine doses for Ebola. And rescuers dig through Ukraine more wreckage as Zelensky condemns despicable strike. Good afternoon. With the news in summary, I'm Chimba Chilopa. The Kawe Magistrate Court has adjourned the matter to August 28, 2026, in which a 48-year-old man of Kawe District is charged with forgery, as well as altering a false document contrary to the law. Zanis reports that this is in a matter in which Eton O'Connor, an engineer by profession, is before court faced with forgery, contrary to Section 342 of the Penal Code, Chapter 87 of the Laws of Zambia. In another count, O'Connor is also being charged with the offence of altering a false document, contrary to Section 352 of the Penal Code, Chapter 87 of the Laws of Zambia. Luangwa District Commissioner Luke Chikani has called for the implementation of inclusive sporting activities in the district. Mr. Chikani says there is need for the District Advisory Committee to create an environment where children, young people, women, persons with disabilities,

0: and other members of the community can participate in sport, regardless of their social or economic circumstances. Speaking during the District Sports Advisory Committee Capacity Building Workshop in Luangwa, Ms. Achikani stressed that grassroots sports must be inclusive, accessible and affordable. In African news, more than 16,000 doses of the Evebo vaccine arrived in the Democratic Republic of Congo DRC late on Friday, as the country faces the deadliest Ebola outbreak in its history. The DRC's 17th Ebola outbreak, which has killed thousands of people, was declared on May 15 but is thought to have been spreading for several weeks prior. It has hit regions in the north and east where the presence of the state is weak, health infrastructure is largely lacking, and myriad armed groups have roamed for decades. Coming up shortly, rescuers dig through Ukraine more wreckage as Zelensky condemns despicable strike. This and more, stay tuned.
1: Hey, did you know that inviting someone to church, a cell group meeting, or even your school fellowship is an act of evangelism? Yes, my friend, your bold invitation can actually change someone's life today.
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0: And now the rest of the news. Rescuers in Ukraine worked through the night to search for survivors in the wreckage of a shopping center hit by a deadly Russian double-tap drone strike. 16 people were killed and 130 injured in the busy mall in Krivirye on Friday, local officials said. 9 people are reportedly still missing, including 2 children. And one person has been killed in a sword attack at a high school in central Sweden, authorities have said. Police were called to the Brunel School in Fagersta shortly after 14 hours local time on Friday, where officers arrested an 18-year-old man. In an update on Friday, police said officers fired at the suspect before arresting and detaining him. That's the news to date. Here's another look at the headlines.

0: The Kawe Magistrates Court has adjourned the matter to August 28, 2026, in which a 48-year-old man of Kawe District is charged with forgery, as well as altering a false document contrary to the law. More than 16,000 doses of the Evebo vaccine arrived in the Democratic Republic of Congo, DRC, late on Friday, as the country faces the deadliest Ebola outbreak in its history. And rescuers in Ukraine worked through the night to search for survivors in the wreckage of a shopping center hit by a deadly Russian double-tap drone strike. For more news, follow us on our social media platforms. 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My name is Chimba Chilopa. Stay tuned.
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3: 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It's beyond shaving machines. It's beyond reversing a cancerous disease. Being bold is coming to the understanding that the harvest is more than plenty, but those willing to put in the work are few. Turn quickly to the book of Matthew, past 28 chapters and come to verses 19 and realize the mandate is to look at the world and all its nations and say to ourselves, therefore, I'll go too. I'll go and love my neighbor enough to want to see them in heaven. I'll go and be compassionate enough to share the gospel with no fear end. I'll remember that persecution must be for his name's sake, because I'm grafted in. To God, we kids are namesakes. The practicality requires me to step into faith. Convo

0: and it is to church I invite you. I step into prayer and offering daily support to the brethren, being a good example of righteous standing to all my sisters, and then realize that it's time we disciples went out to disciple others, to disciple the world into getting to know the God of the Bible. So go ye into the world and share his word boldly. The call is to engage culture for his glory.
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Welcome to the second hour of the weekend break right here on Radio Christian Voice, with exactly 13 minutes gone past the hour of 15 Central African time. Today, the 22nd of August in the year 2026. Now, we did start a conversation in the first hour. We do have a question. And we are looking forward to your feedback this afternoon. Some of you have been sharing your feedback, and we do appreciate your participation. My name is Echo Yaba. I'm keeping you company until 17 hours. We are broadcasting live on 106.1 FM in Lusaka and surrounding areas. 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Even if you have plans of traveling outside of Zambia, you can listen to Radio Christian Voice. If you have plans of traveling outside of, you know, Botswana, South Africa, wherever you are listening to us, you can stream to Radio Christian Voice online from anywhere in the world. Now, we do have a question, and the question is, what incredible transformation have you witnessed in someone's life because of the gospel? There's a beautiful scripture from 2 Corinthians 5, verse 17. The Bible says, therefore, if anyone, what I love about this scripture is it points out that, hey, anyone can be changed. And so there's no discrimination here. There's nothing like, no, that person is tall, okay, and they don't qualify for this. No, this one is light-skinned, and, you know, there's just something about light-skinned brothers, and so maybe this is not going to happen. You know, there's nothing like, that one has very, very, you know, nice legs, and so they can't, no. If anyone is in Christ, he or she is a new creation. The old has passed away. Behold, the new has come. This right here is something that points us to the very fact that, look, it doesn't matter who you are. The gospel is enough to change and transform someone. And there are so many great stories in the Bible of people that have been transformed by the gospel. We did have a brother, Moses Komando, earlier on, who did share with us of an incredible story of what happened to someone at his local church. And that person is an elder in church today. And there are so many examples around the world, and we want to hear from you this afternoon. Do get in touch with us, 0956-200-490. Share with us your thoughts and let us know, what incredible transformation have you witnessed in someone's life because of the gospel? Do get in touch with us and let's get interactive this afternoon.

It goes by the name Holik, and this one features Mag 44, Mr. Mundo. Before this one, I played you something by Tim. Chibi. 24 minutes gone past the hour of 15 Central African time. If today is your birthday, a happy birthday to you, and may God bless you. Happy birthday to you. We love you so much. And may God continue to bless you. We thank God. Still to come, much more of your music requests. Now, I do just want to share a number of messages that are coming through here, answering the question. Today's question, if you're joining us just about now, today's question is, what incredible transformation have you witnessed in someone's life because of the gospel? This one here reads from President Kango. A drug addict, completely broken, found Christ and was instantly delivered. Today, he pastors a thriving church, restoring broken families through unwavering faith. Therefore, if anyone is in Christ, the new creation has come, the old has gone, the new is here. 2 Corinthians 5, verse 17. Thank you. Kabuswa Moses, I have witnessed the gospel bring incredible transformation in someone's life. A person who was trapped in anger, addiction, and hopelessness encountered Jesus through the gospel, that he died, rose again, and offered.

is forgiveness and a new life. Everything changed. Bitterness turned into peace. Selfishness turned into serving others. Broken relationships began to be restored, from hiding and giving up to showing up to help. Pray for others and share their stories for someone else who would not give up. The gospel did not just change behavior. It changed identity from I am a mistake to I am forgiven, loved, and sent. Play for me, You Are God by Ruben Castillo. Kabuswa Moses, thank you so much for your text message. Peter, thank you so much. We did see your message earlier. And El Manuel, you would love to listen to Imayesu by Emmanuel Nations. Uncle Kels Kukawata Muriche, this one here reads, I know a person who used to be a hardcore robber, but now he is a serving elder and born-again Christian. The Bible says, so do not become ashamed either of the witness about our Lord or of me, a prisoner for his sake, but take your part in suffering adversity for the good news by relying on the power of God. 2 Timothy 1 verse 8. Kindly play for me, Limo Blaze, Fitches, Lecrae, Jire, my provider. Okay? And so today, we are just trying to find out from you. We talk about the gospel. We share the gospel. Are we witnessing the gospel change people's lives? Is it something that we are witnessing today? What incredible transformation have you witnessed in someone's life because of the gospel? Do share with us and let us know your thoughts this afternoon. Limo Blaze, Lecrae, and Happy have a cover version. I think it's like a sampled version of the Elevation Worship Jire. And they did their version, and this one is something beautiful too.

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Totally love that song. Something by Jonathan McReynolds, Loving Me. 44 minutes gone past the hour of 15 Central African time. I do want to share a message here. This came through from Abigail, listening to Radio Christian Voice in Ndola. You're joining us from Ndola. And Abigail came through and shared with us a message answering today's question. What incredible transformation have you witnessed in someone's life because of the gospel being shared? And this one here reads, I have also encountered and witnessed where God transformed my cousin. He was involved in a worldly life, but after he got very sick, he changed his ways. And now he is a church elder, very committed to church, and he believes in God. Play for me a song done by the Maverick City Gyre. The stories, you know, the stories, the remarkable stories. I believe you don't have to get sick. You don't have to get to a point where you're on your bedside to realize what is really important. You don't have to get to a point where you get sick, like really sick, you know, or maybe for something tragic to happen or something bad. It doesn't have to get to such a point for us to really understand that this life is actually more than what we think it is. It's more than us. We were created for something bigger. Now, you don't have to, it doesn't have to get you to a point.

0: where you start going to the hospital or where something bad and terrible happens for you to actually sit down and give this some very, very heavy thought. It doesn't have to get to that. I believe each and every day we have an opportunity to do so. Every day is an opportunity for us, every single day. And I want to speak to a group of people like me, right? A group of people like me who struggle with a number of things here and there. Let's say you struggling with a habit, you know, or something, and you know that Jesus Christ is Lord. You know that He saves. You go to church. You believe in God. That is a seed that I would encourage you to hold on to. If you are posted in making sure that you attend church, fellowships, you know, that you get in an environment where people begin to challenge you to grow in the things that are spiritually inclined, keep holding on to that seed. You will eventually get to a point where you will flourishly shine for the glory of the Lord. I'm speaking to a number of us who sometimes second doubt our walk because of how you have struggled to overcome something for a very long time. Keep holding on. There's a beautiful scripture that I want to share here. And this is a very beautiful scripture. It encourages me in so many ways. And it's from Philippians 1 verse 6. The Bible says, "And I am sure of this, that he who began a good work in you will bring it to completion at the day of Jesus Christ." The truth is, many of us are struggling today, and so many of us continue to do so. But I want to place emphasis on something that is very important that you need to keep holding on to. And don't take it for granted. Each and every single day is an opportunity for us to be better than we were yesterday. Don't mind what they call you. Stay focused on that path, because that's exactly what is important. People don't need to know what's going on. Okay? For them, you are still that drunk version. You are still that version who still does all the funny stuff. Keep on. You don't owe them an explanation. Stay on that path and keep moving. Stay focused and keep your eyes focused on the Lord. There's a seed, and it keeps growing each and every single day. And keep moving in that direction. And at the same time, I want to encourage a brother or sister, someone that is listening today. I do not know what your story is, my friend. I don't know what you're going through, what you've been through, what they've called you or what they've told you. But I want to let you know that the gospel of our Lord and Savior, Jesus Christ, has power to change and transform your life completely. I don't care what they told you. I want to let you know that the gospel has what it takes to change your life, to transform it completely. And if someone is listening this afternoon and you do not believe in Jesus Christ, you have not accepted Him as your Lord and Savior, you look at the many times you've failed, just how much of a mess you are, you even question if it is possible, I want to let you know that He died for someone like you, for someone like me. Jesus Christ died for us. And today he is calling you to himself. Forget about what you've done. Forget about how it's been so difficult to overcome this and that. My friend, surrender your life to God today. As a human being, even the very best version of yourself will never be enough. That is God's responsibility to put you in such a place. And so if you are listening right now, all you have to do is open your heart and say this prayer after me. Say, "Dear Lord Jesus, I come before you, knowing that I have sinned against you. I have done terrible things. I have made mistakes. I've done things that I know that are wrong, and I've done things that I do not even know that are wrong. Today, I ask that you forgive me for my sins. Write my name in the book of life. For on this day, I accept that Jesus Christ is Lord. Lord of my life and of my salvation. It is by faith that I believe I am born again. It is in the name of Jesus Christ I pray. Amen." If you say that short prayer with me and you meant every word from the bottom of your heart, congratulations to you. You are born again. You're born again. Allow God to work in your life. You'll wake up tomorrow. It doesn't mean everything is going to be perfect. But stay focused on this new path. And most importantly, get to things that are very important that will sustain your growth as a child of God, especially after making this decision. One of those things is you have to find a Bible-believing church. Listen to the right stuff. Listen to Radio Christian Voice. And together, let us grow and share Jesus Christ boldly together. My name is Ekoyawa. Stick around right here even as we prepare to officially count down 10 most wanted Zambian gospel songs between 16 and 17 hours.
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8: Being bold is actually beyond pressing shift keys. It's beyond shaving machines. It's beyond reversing a cancerous disease. Being bold is coming to the understanding that the harvest is more than plenty, but those willing to put in the work are few. Turn quickly to the book of Matthew, past 28 chapters and come to verses 19 and realize the mandate is to look at the world and all its nations and say to ourselves, therefore, I'll go too. I'll go and love my neighbor enough to want to see them in heaven. I'll go and be compassionate enough to share the gospel with no fear end. I'll remember that persecution must be for his name's sake, because I'm grafted in. To God, we kids are namesakes. The practicality requires me to step into faith.

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I step into prayer and offering daily support to the brethren, being a good example of righteous standing to all my sisters, and then realize that it's time we disciples went out to disciple others, to disciple the world into getting to know others, to disciple the world into getting to know.

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And we are officially here. Welcome to it. It is 10 Most Wanted Countdown right here on Radio Christian Voice. Today, the 22nd of August, in the 2nd of August in the year 2026. Thank you so much to each and every one of you, for all of you that have been with me from 14 hours and you are still listening to Radio Christian Voice. 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My name is Ekoyaba, here to officially count down 10 most wanted Zambian gospel songs. Now, we do this every Saturday between 16 and 17 hours. And I always say, if you want to know what's happening as far as Zambian gospel music, you should listen to this show and tell your friends, okay, to share and let everybody know about this show, because we get to celebrate Christian excellence. And one of the things that we are looking forward to doing is the third edition of the Radio Christian Voice Music Awards. I hope you are ready and prepared. If you're not ready, better get ready. It's happening on the 28th of November at the Ciela Bonanza right here in Lusaka. And we get to gather together and celebrate Christian excellence. Talking about a distinguished principle or standard that is anchored in virtue for the purpose of evoking a sense of awe, wonder, delight, and inspiration that ultimately points people to God Himself. This is a gathering that you cannot afford to miss. And right about now, we do have the early bird tickets flying and just flying. And so you better grab yourself that early bird ticket to the Radio Christian Voice Music Awards.

0: be sharing details on how you can grab yourself that Early Bird ticket. That is for regular, VIP, and VVIP as well. And just to recap of the last countdown, I know last week we were not here. You know, we were giving you all of the live updates as far as the 2026 general elections are concerned. And we are back this week. Now, just to recap of the last countdown we had, Mwaliwama by Teresa Muwonda at number 10. It's a brand new entry. It's a beautiful song, and it came through at number 10. Wamakosa by Joseph at number 9. Testimony by Minister Kemba at number 8. Tengani Olamoliro by Joyce at number 7. Muyenera by Pelile Msoni at number 6. Namiletele Chebo, Queen Minister Rehoboth at number 5. Janet Amalaila Kumuine Wabubumbo came through at number 4. Number 3, Via Way by Tio Nason. Pastor Leo Kakungu came through with Nimo Mwebene, and it's a brand new song. And we have Faith Kalabatisi. She was our number 1 with L. And you have been voting for these songs. You have been requesting for these songs. And today we did post something at around 1200 hours on our official Facebook page, encouraging you to come through and share with us your top 3 Zambian gospel songs on Radio Christian Voice this week. And we are here to officially take off, to officially count down 10 most wanted Zambian gospel songs. Between now and 17 hours, we get to find out what are these songs that have actually made it onto today's list. And so stick around right here, and let's get to find out together. Coming through at number 10 is a song that you, at one point you were voting for this song. I think it was even our number 1 song, if I'm not mistaken. Yes, it was at number 1 at one point. You voted for it a lot, but I don't know what happened, you know. I don't know what happens to us. We just change sometimes. But it is back on today's list, and it's coming through at number 10. It's Beautiful Sounds of Pastor Washi with coming through at number 10. It's Beautiful Sounds of Pastor Washi with Our God.
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0: so sometimes, you know, you Google these people, or you will find some do have information, and some, unfortunately, that's not the case. And so the song that I just played you is by Pastor Washi, whose real names are Washinkunzi Mtambo, a Zambian gospel recording artist, songwriter, and lead pastor at the Redemption Christian Center. And so he is not just, the pastor is not just a title. This guy is actually leading a church, y'all. Like, he's actually doing it. Okay, he's actually a church leader. He serves as a lead pastor of a church. And so this is serious business right here. And so I will try as much as I can, you know, to dig up, you know, information. And, you know, this is from the online files, basically. And so we'll try as much as we can to keep you posted on who these artists are, these great ministers are, as we unfold with today's countdown. But coming through at number 10 is With Our God, Pastor Washi, a beautiful song. And like I said, at one point, this song was at number one, left the countdown, and it's back. Hopefully, I don't know what's going to happen, but it's entirely up to you. But it's coming through at number 10. Let's move on to number 9, number 8, and number 7. And I will be back on the flip side. 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

0: She goes by the name Minister Queen Rehoboth. Akanka intro, you know. Mwere kwate filanga murilo. 31 minutes gone past that. I'm just saying. You can use the song. It's you know what I mean, right? Like, it's just okay. I bring forth the good news, the word of God. That's basically what she's talking about in this song, and it's at number 7 this week on 10 Most Wanted Countdown. Also played you something by Teresa Mwanda, Mwaliwama. It's a brand new song for the year 2026. And she is a gospel recording artist, songwriter, preacher. Mm-hmm. And she's also a vocal trainer. That is Teresa Liswani Mwanda. And did you know? This is according to records, obviously. We're just trying to dig this information up. Did you know that she started singing at a young age and first performed with the Kafue Gospel Singers Group? If you've been following Zambian gospel music for a very, very long time, like me, you know, if I've been following music like for a long time. This I can tell you. And you know, the Kafue Gospel Singers are not new to Zambian gospel music. They've been doing it for, come on, talk about people that birthed the sound and the sound that we love and enjoy today. Okay, talk about Adonai. You know, you cannot leave out the Kafue Gospel Singers for sure. And it was actually there where she actually did her first performance. Okay. What a way of beginning a career. Okay, talk about Teresa Liswani Mwanda. And also coming through at number 9, Muyenera, Pelile Musoni. I think the very first time that we heard from Pelile Musoni was something titled Take In. You know, and she's been building up from that, you know. With her powerful and uplifting songs, who knows? Who knows? We just need much more of that. We need more of it. And so even as we build up and have these conversations, please let somebody know. Let them know that they can tune into Radio Christian Voice. And we do have some good stuff over here. Let them know. Give them a call. Send them a message. Just let them know. You know, let them know. I don't know what you have to do, but just let them know. 34 minutes gone past the hour of 16 Central African time. Coming up, number 6, number 5, number 4. And we get to showcase the top 3 most requested and voted for songs this week on Radio Christian Voice. Stick around right here even as we get to find out which song is coming through at number 6, number 5, and number 4.
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coming through at number four. This one is by Joyce and it features Jacob Tengani Olamoliro. It's at number four this week, and we have at number five Teo Nation with Vayawe. Testimony by Minister Kemba at number six, with exactly 43 minutes gone past the hour of 16 Central African time, right here on Radio Christian Voice. We are down to only three songs, and among these three songs, one has to be at number one. And right about now, we'll get to showcase the top three most requested and most voted for songs on Radio Christian Voice this week.

This one is by Faith Kalawatisi. It features Kristen. It's something titled Ill. And our last countdown, this song was actually at number one. And it's among our top three songs this week on Radio Christian Voice. And we also have this one here by Pastor Leo Kakungu.

And we also have, last but certainly not the least, Janet with a song titled Amalaila Kumwine Wabubombo.

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Do get in touch with us. Among these three songs, which one are you voting for as the number one song on today's countdown? We do have three songs. Pastaleo Kakungu ni Mwemwevene, Amalaila Kumine Wabubombo by Janet, and Faith Kalawa TC features Kristen L. These are the top three songs this week on Radio Christian Voice. Do give us a call at 0956-200-490. Do give us a call and let us know, among these three songs, which one are you voting for as the number one song? Now, earlier on, I did talk about the Radio Christian Voice Music Awards for a little bit. I did share that the RCVMAs will be happening this year, okay? This year. When? On the 28th of November. Where? At the Ciela Bonanza, right here in Lusaka. That's where it's going to be happening from. Now, tickets are up and running right now. You can actually secure your ticket to the Radio Christian Voice Music Awards today. You can do that today, like right now. Okay, all you have to do is visit www.tessera.co.

0: 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This one here reads, Chanda from Chingola, I am voting for Janet Amalaila Kumuine Wabubombo. Thank you so much for coming through. There are also some of you that have been getting in touch with us via Facebook. So many of you. Obviously, in the interest of time, I'm unable to read so many of the messages that have been coming through, but I just want to let you know that I do appreciate your feedback, and I do appreciate you standing for and supporting Zambian gospel music. Unfortunately, this is where I have to say my goodbyes. Thank you so much for listening. Catch me tomorrow I'll be back tomorrow between 14 and 16 hours right here on Radio Christian Voice. Please invite someone to church. Invite someone to church. You know, share a gospel resource. Share a video of a sermon. Let somebody know that Jesus Christ loves them. Pray with someone. You know, explain the gospel to somebody. Let them know that God loves them. Start a faith-based conversation. Do something. Let us share Jesus Christ boldly together. My name is Ekoya, but thank you so much for listening. I'll leave you with the three songs, and we'll get to find out which song is going to be at number one. Keep listening, and God bless.
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1: Be bold is actually beyond pressing shift keys. It's beyond shaving machines. It's beyond reverse cancerous disease. Being bold is coming to the understanding that the harvest is more than plenty, but those willing to put in the work are few. Turn quickly to the book of Matthew, 8 chapters and 2, verse 19, and realize the mandate is that the world and all its nations and say to ourselves, therefore, I'll and love my neighbor enough to want to see him in heaven. I'll go and be compassionate enough to share the gospel with no fear. End. Remember that persecution must be for his name's sake. I'm grafted in to God. We kids, namesake. Practicality requires me to step into faith. 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

0: that it's time disciples went out disciple. This to disciple world and to get to know out of the Bible. So go ye into the world and his word boldly. 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
3: Why are you trying to see on the glory of me, water boy? I want you to sit with me in that out, Nelson. It gets small in the. None of the players can talk to me.
4: And why do you do it?
3: Might would be healthy for me. You know, getting in sports.
4: Idea sounded good.
3: Hurry. Hang on, I have to get something out of my locker.
4: I don't know. Maybe I'd feel out of place.
3: None of the players would even know you're there. We'd be invisible.
4: You're not visible now.
3: What do you mean?
4: Haven't you noticed that people staring at you?
3: Who?
4: Everyone.
3: Is there something over my nose?
4: No, this is really weird.
2: Alright, why are you guys looking like that? Bonnie, what's going on?
5: You heard?
2: What?
5: The rumors that King has made you his target of the week.
4: Oh no.
2: What? It
5: was nice knowing you, Matthew.
2: See you, Matthew.
3: Target of the week? What does that mean?
4: Every Friday, Vance King takes a random person to take on for the entire next week. Just then, teases them, humiliates them. Ugh, I was the target of the week this last year. It was the longest week of my life.
3: But why me? I've never done it to him. He's a baseball team. I give him water.
4: Vance King shows no partiality or mercy.
3: Okay, I'm basically. Not going to attack the cafeteria in front of all these people.
4: Hey, Matthew!
3: Scare me like that. I just said your name.
4: Hold me before you speak. Has he struck you?
3: No, that's the worst part. The anticipation.
4: You're wrong. It's not the worst.
3: Thanks, Nelson. You're a real Mr. Comforter, aren't you?
6: Hey, Matthew.
3: Pants!
6: Oh, didn't mean to startle you. I just thought I'd come by and say congratulations for being this week's contestant as the week.
3: Thanks, Matt.
6: Tell him what he's won, eh?
7: Well, Matthew is with 7 unforgettable days and nights, degradation, integration, and humiliation.
6: That's right, eh?
7: You'll be poked, pranked, and prodded by some of the best in the business. You'll also risk physical harm at no extra cost.
3: Oh, great.
6: I am so looking forward to this week, Matthew. Can't wait to get started.
3: Yeah, it's gonna be a long week.
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0: Mr. Witcher, you remember the last time I was on Kids Radio? I forget for that. You do such a great job at baseball games all by yourself. Why would you need me?
1: I think it's a nice change of pace to have a commentator. You the show a little more like...
0: I don't even know that much about baseball, and more than that, I really like baseball.
1: What?
0: Yeah, I mean, not everything about baseball. Just the parts of the game when is really happening. Which, if you think about a three-hour game, is all about 3 hours.
2: Hi, Whitaker.
1: Hello, Nelson. Matthew.
2: Hi. Ouch.
1: Cool out for bare feet, don't you?
0: Oh, wow. You are no-shoe diet, too. It really works. I 17 ounces after I took off my shirt. I put all the weight right back on.
1: What's going on?
2: It's King Struck.
1: Vance King?
2: His target of the week, and he took my shoes was in the shower after gym class.
1: He slum?
2: Oh, get back. The present tag.
1: Oh, a present.
2: Super glued a noise out of the bottom of my soles. So I had to walk around school the rest of the day sound like a rubber duck.
0: Oh, wow. I got her shoes just like that to earn to prove I'm not trying to sneak up on anybody.
2: It's pretty embarrassing.
1: I can imagine. So, target of the week, what's that all about?
2: Vance terrorized a different person every week.
1: Huh? Practical jokes?
2: If fear and intimidation considered practical, then sure.
1: Really? Well, if he's that bad, why doesn't somebody tell principal?
2: I tried.
1: And?
2: He said he'd look into it.
1: Well, then I'm sure he will.
2: But what can he do? Vance never leaves any proof. It's all circumstantial, or he gets away before any teacher sees what he's done. Then it's my word against this, which is no good since they think he's a good kid. And he's an A student, acts perfect in class.
1: I could have a word of principal.
2: Anyway, it's only a week. And if I don't survive, there'll be forensic evidence to convince Vance later.
1: It's really bad.
2: I'll put the shoes on. And just listen to him.
0: Oh, that's the coolest thing.
1: That's terrible.
2: Think about me as I walk. You come? Is it okay to walk a few dozen yards behind you? Sure. See you, Mr. Whitaker. Bye.
0: Bye, Matthew. See you later,
1: Matthew. So, what do you say? Will you announce the game with me?
0: Well, I don't know, man. I'm sitting in a hot, sweaty booth for a whole baseball game, you know. The hard thinking of intelligent area, all without a single nacho. Sounds pretty challenging.
1: They have nachos at the concession stand.
0: You don't say?
1: Yes, I will throw nachos.
0: Woohoo! Color me a commentator, pal!
2: This is bad. Maybe you should take that again. But my feet hurt. I've got blisters on my calluses. Hey. Hey, yourself. No. They're on the sidewalk.

0: Somebody wrote, hey, oh, that's weird. There's more all the way up the street. Looks like it says everyone. Keep walking. Hey, everyone. You know what Matthew Parker does for fun? He thinks no one is looking. What are you doing looking? I mean, I can't think of anything. More going this way. Keep walking. The answer is on the other side of this thing.
1: This is really embarrassing. I'm climbing over.
0: You want me with you?
2: No, it might be a trap.
0: Well, do you see anything?
3: No, I don't see anything. There's no answer.
0: Wait a minute. Fence is...
3: Oh, no. It's got wet paint in it.
0: Brown paint. Oh, this is so... I believe I fell for it.
4: So, Parker, what do you do? No one's looking. and half walking home past high school. They're letting out about now.
2: I'm sure they'll get a cat of seeing you in paint job.
0: That's it, Nelson. Had enough. What are you going to do? Put a stop to it. Just like you said, he has to stand up to him. But don't talk me out of it, Nelson. It's time to make a change. The hunter has become the hunted. So we'll get him at tomorrow night's game. Would you like to get him? What do you mean by me? You. Me. This. A baseball glove? Exactly the same kind Vance had. But I've cut the web this one. Right moment, gloves, and Vance dropped the first ball to go. It'll humiliate him. Low risk, high yield. How are you going to switch gloves? Between the 8th and 9th innings, walk this glove and put this very same place. And there's that we again. Shouldn't we wait for a different game? I mean, this is pretty important. We're on the brink of the playoffs. Are you kidding? We're playing Odenton. We should be wide by that point. Wow. You're going to try to up the prankster. This is one game this isn't going to get.
5: This is John Henry Whitaker, Blossoms Field, where the Odyssey Coyotes are in a playoff game with the Odin Terrans. Coyotes are infield, while Coach Chang Fang to them, and he'll benefit of his sage instruction.
6: There is a flow, as the other rolls like a river towards home plate. We want to disrupt that flow, do you understand?
7: All right, all right.
6: We must drop a rock in the river, cutting them off second before we worry about third.
7: Huh?
6: Okay, everyone in the lookout. It's time for the battle to begin.
5: And we'll be back for the start of night's game.
0: Do you have love? Yeah. Maybe should switch them now. Get it over. Be patient, Nelson. 9th and before. We are waiting for the room to pounce.

0: Whit here, back in the booth with Wooten Bassett. Joining me tonight for the last regular season game, it's the Odyssey Coyotes. How are you, Wooten?
1: Oh, I'm great, Whit.
0: The Coyotes are trying to make the playoffs for the second consecutive season. All they have to do tonight is win against the Odenton Barons. Odenton has had a disappointing season so far. They've had no wins and 16 losses, but they would like nothing better than to play the spoiler and end Odyssey's season right here.
1: Let the 3 hours begin.
0: We're in the top of the ninth. The score is Odyssey 10, Odenton 2. Jameson winds up and the pitch. It's a ball low. The count is 2-2.
1: 2-2? That was the count an hour ago. Getting weak. Must have nachos.
0: Ball inside. And the count is 3-2. Jameson with the payoff pitch. And it's fouled off. We'll do it again.
1: Of course we will.
0: Grounder to third. McGuire fields it and throws him out. We'll go to the bottom of the ninth inning. Last chance for Odenton right after this.
2: You made the switch? I took his glove. I don't think anyone saw me.
3: And you replaced it with the other one?
2: Not yet. It's under my shirt.
3: Why haven't you switched it?
2: Shh, not so loud.

0: natural. I have to wait to hand him the new glove. If I give it to him now, he'll practice before the inning starts. He'll know it's a bad glove. Here he comes. Here he comes.
1: Where's my glove?
0: He's looking at us. Abort the mission. Abort! No, here. Put the glove beside you. He's gonna see his head's turned. Do it. Okay.
1: Hey, Nelson, why didn't you say my glove was right next to you? Throw it here.
0: Okay, here you go, Vance.
1: Thanks.
0: Oh, that was close. He's not gonna have time to warm up. We did it. Yeah, great.
2: All right, folks, this is it. Odyssey is one out away from going to the playoffs.
3: Wait. One more out and it's over?
2: That's right.
3: Oh, well, come on, Odyssey. Come on. You guys can do it. You make this out and I'll give you my entire collection of 3-cent stamps.
2: Miller is at the plate. Woo-hoo. Ken Blaylock is pitching, hoping to close it out right here.
3: Me too.
2: The pitch. Miller hits a high fly ball to center field. This could be it, folks. Vance King is right under it. And he... Oh, no. He dropped it!
3: No, for the love of all that is great about the United States of America, no!
2: I'm not sure how he missed that one. It just popped right out of his glove.
0: Yes! That was perfect! He looked like a complete fool. Look at him! His face is red. That could not have been better. I have to admit, that was pretty funny. Ooh. That ball's going a long way. Is it?
2: Yes, it's a deep drive to left field, and that's a home run. Odenton scores 2 runs, and that makes it 10-4. This is getting interesting, folks. Odenton has come back from 8 runs down, and it is now 10-8. Odenton has 2 runners on, and the winning run is at the plate in the person of Mark Partridge. Mark already has a double tonight. Odyssey has just fallen apart here in the bottom of the ninth.
0: Oh, no.
4: This is bad.
0: Really bad.
4: This game should have been over. Odyssey could lose. We gotta get this last out.
5: Come on, guys. Let's get the line out.
2: Ken is ready to pitch what could be the most important pitch of his career thus far. And he winds up the pitch. That's a deep drive to right, and the ball is gone. Oh, home run. Odenton has won the game, coming back from 8 runs down to win 11-10. I can't believe it. Odyssey will miss the playoffs. A complete meltdown here in the final inning for the Odyssey Coyotes. And boy, what a heartbreaker. The Odyssey fans are stunned.
6: As am I, Witt. I'm stupefied.

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0: terrible about what I did, Mr. Whittaker.
1: Oh, I'm sure you do.
0: But at the same time...
1: At the same time what?
0: I can't get rid of the feeling that it's not really my fault.
1: Really? Well, whose fault is it?
0: Vance's.
1: Is it?
0: He started it with his whole Target of the Week threat. If he didn't terrorize me with his pranks and bullying, I wouldn't have done it. In fact, every kid in school was probably glad he dropped that ball. For once, he found out how he makes us feel.
1: So you did it on behalf of all the other kids, too?
0: Yeah.
1: Oh, that's interesting.
0: What is?
1: Well, you're complaining about the effect Vance's pranks has on everyone at school, while your prank affected everyone at school. Everyone's still reeling from getting knocked out of the playoffs.
0: But that's different. I wasn't trying to be mean.
1: Well, maybe that's not what you intended.
0: And I'm not a bully. I just want Vance to get what he deserved.
1: Revenge?
0: Well,
1: isn't that it?
0: I guess.
1: Well, that's the problem with certain kinds of pranks. It's definitely the problem with revenge. You can't control what happens, and sometimes more people get hurt than you ever imagined.
0: But what should I have done? Just let him torture me?
1: Well, you could have exercised a little more patience with your principal.
0: What do you mean?
1: Well, I found out this morning that your principal looked into the Target of the Week just like he said he would. And a number of students confirmed what you said. Vance is going to be serving detention for a long time.
0: Really? Wow.
1: So, if you had more patience, you wouldn't have had to take matters into your own hands.
0: Great. What am I supposed to do now?
1: Huh? The right thing?
0: Yeah. Which right thing, exactly?
1: Well, there were people who were affected by what you did.
0: I guess I should apologize to Nelson again and prove that I mean it.
1: And?
0: Vance.
1: And?
0: The baseball team. This is gonna be really hard.
1: Well, probably doing the right thing.

0: No need for that. Let us consider our disappointment in the quietness of our individual hearts. You shall take your seat, Matthew.
1: I think I'll go home now.
0: All right, everyone, calm down. Breathe in. Release, good. Our next ribbon acknowledges the Most Valuable Pitcher Award. Come on up, Ken Blaylock.
2: Thanks, Coach. Hey, I've got something to say, too.
0: And if you're going to tell me that you lost the game, I'm leaving right now.
2: Actually, I did lose the game. And so did everybody else on our team. It would be easy to blame Matthew, and that was a pretty lousy thing for him to do, but you know what? It wasn't all his fault. Just like it wasn't Vance's or mine, though I know I wasn't pitching my best. The fact is, we didn't play as a team in the ninth inning. We took it for granted that Odenton would be easy to beat. I mean, we thought we had the game won. We were overconfident and sloppy. It's that simple. So maybe we should keep that in mind when we're passing the blame around. That it wasn't any of us. It was all of us. Thanks for the award.
3: So Ken said all that? Wow.
4: I know. It was weird. All I know is that no one on the team has bothered me about it. Or maybe that's because nobody is talking to me.
3: What about Vance?
4: He wasn't there, but I still have to find him.
3: Why?
4: To apologize.
3: You're gonna apologize to him? That's crazy.
4: Maybe. But I have to do it. I was about to walk over to his house.
5: Yeah. As if I'd want you at my house.
4: Hey, Vance.
5: So, heard you came clean at the banquet.
4: Yeah.
5: That took guts, spilling the beans like that. Looks like you got off easy.
4: Maybe. Except that I didn't get a chance to apologize to you. For the glove. I'm really sorry.
5: Yeah, I figured it was you. I knew you weren't going to take being Target of the Week easily. And you know what? I'm going to give this one to you. But only this one.
4: Does that mean you're going to leave me alone?
5: For now. But not for good. Once my detention is done, I'll be seeing you.
4: So this isn't the scene where you say you respect me for doing what I did, and now we'll be best friends for life?
5: No. See you around, Parker. You too, Squirt.
3: Bye. I'm definitely gonna walk on the other side of the street from you.
4: I don't blame you.
6: I think that Vance was onto something with his Target of the Week idea. In fact, why don't you pick someone this week to make them your target? But with one little change. Instead of making someone's life miserable, choose someone who's tough to like. Maybe a bully like Vance, and find ways to show them kindness and love. Romans 12 tells us not to pay back evil with evil, but to live at peace with our enemies. Our job is to love those bullies, even when it's tough. Like Matthew learned, when we take matters into our own hands, we end up becoming a bully ourselves. Choosing a target of the week gives us the chance to follow the Apostle Paul's words, which tell us to overcome evil with good. Who knows what could happen if we showed extra kindness instead of seeking revenge? 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Today's adventure is included in Album 51, Take It From the Top, along with 11 other episodes. 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

0: Well, Larry, we've almost come to the end. We only have time for one more song.
1: 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The moment we've all been waiting for is finally here. 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

Did you have a conversation around faith with a non-believer? We'd love to hear all about it. Your testimony fuels others to step out in faith. So reach out and let us celebrate with you on 0956-200-490.

0: sometimes feel like everything is meaningless, like every day is just spent in vain.
1: To be honest, that's how I felt before I had a personal relationship with Jesus Christ. So I completely get you.
0: Oh yeah?
1: It's impossible to find true meaning apart from our Creator. You know, God created us for a purpose, but we can only find it when we are in a relationship with Him.
0: That sounds amazing. But where do you even begin to have a relationship with a God you can't see?
1: Listen, God has revealed Himself to us in many ways. You find Him in nature, that's His creation. You find Him in His Word contained in the Bible. And you find Him through Jesus Christ, His Son, that He sent to die for us. You know, God loves you so much and is ready to reveal Himself to you if you let Him in. I'm actually glad that you've asked this question.
0: Wow, that's amazing. How do I let Him in?
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his children. He's placed all of us in his family. So whether we're young or old, God is our Father. 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In response to that love, it's our desire to worship him from the depths of our hearts and to build up a highway of praise for Jesus, our Savior and King. So let's begin.

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1: MQHZ welcomes government distribution of cholera prevention supplies in Lusaka. Zambia urged to shift from debt finance development to domestic capital formation. And DRC receives shipment of more than 16,000 vaccine doses for Ebola. Good evening. To present the main news, I am Chimba Chilopa. Medical for Quality Healthcare in Zambia, MQHZ, has welcomed the government's distribution of cholera prevention supplies, including oral rehydration salts, ORS, and zinc, to cholera hotspot areas in Lusaka. The Zambia National Public Health Institute, ZNPHI, is currently conducting a 14-day community sensitization exercise targeting more than 9,000 households in identified cholera hotspot areas. Speaking in an interview with RCV News in Lusaka, MQHZ Director General Queen Smawo said while the distribution of ORS and zinc is a welcome intervention, cholera prevention should not depend on medical supplies alone. Dr. Mao emphasized the need to address the underlying conditions that allow cholera to spread, particularly access to safe drinking water, adequate sanitation, proper waste management, and good hygiene practices in hotspot communities. Dr. Mao further stressed the importance of community awareness, urging households to observe proper food hygiene, wash their hands regularly, use safe water, and seek medical attention promptly when symptoms of cholera or other diarrheal illnesses develop. It is also important that health facilities in these areas are adequately prepared to identify and manage suspected cholera cases, said Dr. Mwawo. He has urged government and local authorities to closely monitor the identified cholera hotspots throughout the rainy season and ensure that preventive interventions are sustained beyond the initial distribution exercise.
2: The important thing is not just distributing ORS and zinc. We need to make sure that households understand how to use these suppliers, recognize the signs of cholera, and know when and where to seek medical attention. We also welcome the plan to reach more than 9,000 households with cholera sensitization. That kind of community engagement is important because preventing cholera goes beyond medical suppliers.
1: The Zambia Police Service has recorded a case of criminal trespass involving two individuals who allegedly unlawfully entered a residence in Chalala, Lusaka. The incident occurred on Wednesday, August 19, 2026, and was reported at Lubwa Police Station by Patricia Mlenga, a resident of Chalala, at around 11 hours. Deputy Police Public Relations Officer Chipoka Itisha said Ms. Mlenga reported that two individuals, identified as Nsanda Piri and Natasha Chanda, had entered her residence without her consent or permission. Ms. Kaitisha said brief facts of the incident are that Ms. Mlenga had gone to take a shower and upon returning to her bedroom discovered the two individuals inside. She further said that the male suspect was allegedly found sleeping on the bed, while the female suspect was reportedly attempting to undress. Both individuals appeared to be under the influence of alcohol, and when the complainant questioned the two individuals about their presence in the house, they appeared surprised, said Ms. Kaitisha, in a statement issued to RCV News in Lusaka today. Ms. Kaitisha said officers were called to the scene where the two suspects were apprehended and taken to Lubwa Police Station. She added that the suspects were charged with criminal trespass and have since been released on police bond, pending court appearance. Ms. Kaitisha has since urged members of the public to respect the property, privacy, and lawful rights of others.
3: Ms. Mulenga reported that two individuals later identified as Nsanda Piri and Natasha Chanda had unlawfully entered her residence without her consent or permission. Brief facts of the matter are that on the material day, the complainant went to take a shower. Upon returning to her bedroom, she discovered two individuals inside the room. The male suspect was allegedly found sleeping on the bed, while the female suspect was reportedly attempting to undress. Both individuals appeared to be under the influence of alcohol.
1: Economist Kelvin Chisanga has stressed the need for Zambia to shift away from debt finance development and focus on strengthening domestic capital formation as a more sustainable way to economic transformation. Mr. Chisanga said while external borrowing could help accelerate development, Weak institutional frameworks, poor project selection, and limited fiscal discipline could turn debt into a constraint rather than an enabler of economic growth. He said Zambia's economic engagement is increasingly focused on restoring fiscal credibility, ensuring debt sustainability, strengthening domestic resource mobilization, and implementing institutional reforms rather than expanding access to external financing. Mr. Tsanga said the next strategic priority should therefore be to deepen the country's domestic capital market and increase the mobilization of long-term local savings. The real transition is from external borrowing appetites to building strong local capital formation, said Mr. Tsanga in a statement issued to RCV News in Lusaka today. He has therefore urged governments to create an enabling environment for the mobilization of domestic savings through government securities, pension funds, insurance companies, investment funds, and other institutional investors. President of Malawi, Arthur Peter Mutharika, joins in the congratulatory messages for President-elect Hakainde Hichilema on his re-election for his second term. In a statement issued to ZANIS, Professor Mutharika highlighted that President-elect Hichilema's resounding victory is a clear reflection of the confidence the people of Zambia have placed in his leadership. The Malawian head of state highlights that the re-election is as a result of the Zambian people's trust in President Hichilema's vision for the country's continued progress, peace, and prosperity. He wished President Hichilema every success as he embarks on the renewed mandate. Professor Mutharika further noted that he looks forward to the strengthening of the bonds of friendship as well as cooperation between Malawi and Zambia. In African news, more than 16,000 doses of the Avebo vaccine arrived in the Democratic Republic of Congo, DRC, late on Friday, as the country faces the deadliest Ebola outbreak in its history. The DRC's 17th Ebola outbreak, which has killed thousands of people, was declared on May 15, but is thought to have been spreading for several weeks prior. It has hit regions in the north and east where the presence of the state is weak, health infrastructure is largely lacking, and myriad armed groups have roamed for decades. The World Health Organization, WHO, announced on Thursday that the DRC would receive a total of 70,000 doses of the available vaccine produced in Germany. Coming up shortly, search for survivors after 16 killed by Russian double-tap strike on Ukraine more. This and more, stay tuned.
4: Did you know that explaining the gospel clearly is one of the boldest acts of love? Speak the truth in love. 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
1: And now the rest of the news. Rescuers in Ukraine worked through the night to search for survivors in the wreckage of a shopping center hit by a deadly Russian double-tap drone strike. 16 people were killed and 130 injured in the busy mall in Kryvyi Rih on Friday, local officials said. 9 people are reportedly still missing, including 2 children. President Volodymyr Zelensky said the cynical and despicable attack was carried out in 2 waves, with the second strike targeting emergency workers at the scene. That's the news to date. Here's another look at the headlines.

0: Medical for Quality Healthcare in Zambia, MQHZ, has welcomed the government's distribution of cholera prevention supplies, including oral rehydration salts, ORS, and zinc, to cholera hotspot areas in Lusaka. Economist Kelvin Sanga has stressed the need for Zambia to shift away from debt finance development and focus on strengthening domestic capital formation as a more sustainable way to economic transformation. And more than 16,000 doses of the Evebo vaccine arrived in the Democratic Republic of Congo, DRC, late on Friday, as the country faces the deadliest Ebola outbreak in its history. For more news, follow us on our social media platforms. You can find us on Facebook, Instagram, X, and YouTube with the handle RSV News. My name is Chimba Chilopa. Stay tuned.
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12: Being bold is actually beyond pressing shift keys. It's beyond shaving machines. It's beyond reversing a cancerous disease. Being bold is coming to the understanding that the harvest is more than plenty, but those willing to put in the work are few. Turn quickly to the book of Matthew, past 28 chapters and come to verses 19 and realize the mandate is to look at the world and all its nations and say to ourselves, therefore, I'll go too. I'll go and love my neighbor enough to want to see them in heaven. I'll go and be compassionate enough to share the gospel with no fear end. I'll remember that persecution must be for his name's sake, because I'm grafted in. To God, we kids are namesakes. The practicality requires me to step into faith. Convos to point to the true source in the Bible to pronounce the gospel. I share my testimony to shame the past and the accusers thereof. I share the message of his goodness, and it is to church I invite ya. I step into prayer and offering daily support to the brethren, being a good example of righteous standing to all my sisters, and then realize that it's time we disciples went out to disciple others, to disciple the world into getting to know the God of the Bible. So go ye into the world and share his word boldly. The call is to engage culture for his glory.
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0: 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I am your host, Christabel Kamonu, and My Health Space is a program where we discuss health issues that affect individuals, families, and communities while promoting awareness and practical solutions. Today, we turn our attention to a very important but often overlooked issue: child neglect among children living with autism. 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Good evening, Doc, and welcome to My Health Space.
17: Good evening, and I'm happy to be here, and good evening, listeners.
0: Thank you very much, Doc. To begin with, what is child neglect and what forms of neglect are children with autism mostly commonly exposed to?
17: Correct. So child neglect appears in many different ways and homes, but basically the easy way to look at it is a child is an individual who is essentially helpless at some point. The things that they need. So until they reach a certain age, they will need an adult to provide certain things for them. So if the child is not being attended to for those things that they cannot do for themselves, then essentially they're being neglected. And this is faced looking at fundamental needs, food, shelter, sleep, and all that. And people have turned them into human rights now. So basically depriving every child of their human rights is neglecting the child to any extent. Now you start with the basic needs that keep the child alive, then you extend to things that keep the child comfortable, so alive, food, and health and things like that. And when you start looking at things that keep the child comfortable is anything that requires like a clean place to live, a roof over your head, and all of that. Then after that, you go to now the extras that are necessary for survival in society. That's where you come and start talking about things like school and education and things like that. But basically, this is child neglect is when the responsible adults, the ones responsible for that child, are not making plans or offering those things that that child needs in order to live a happy, comfortable, healthy life.
0: Right. And why are children with autism at a higher risk of neglect than other children?
17: When we were discussing autism in the previous session, we did talk about the signs of autism. One of the things that is very common about autistic children is that they have trouble expressing themselves. Sometimes it's the ability to express themselves. Sometimes they're children who are autistic and they don't even know what they want. They can't properly figure that they're hungry. They can't properly figure. So when you get 2 5-year-olds, when one would be crying and screaming that they're hungry and announcing njala, njala, the autistic individual might either just cry randomly without particularly pointing towards their hunger, or might actually not cry at all, might not even feel that they're hungry because they don't have something called interoception. Some children don't have it, so they can't feel they're hungry, and you have to schedule their eating or else they won't eat. There are many more things. They might be insensitive to pain. There might also be limitations. So that's the child limitation. This is because of the condition primarily the child cannot express or cannot perceive the things that they need. Therefore, the person who is meant to care for them doesn't even know that the child needs the things that they need. They want autistic people, some even when they're adults, don't know that it's called now I need to wear a jersey. And if you ask them that it's cold, they might figure that it's cold. They say, is it cold? Are you feeling cold? Yes. And they won't connect that being cold to next, I need to wear a jersey. Because there's no link between being cold and wearing the jersey. Something like that, for example. Now, that's on the individual's limitations, if we call them limitations, or presentation. Now, on the other hand, the parent also may not know to even pay more attention, or the caregiver. That way now, the neglect is not entirely because the child cannot express, but because the parent doesn't know that they need to pay more attention or observe further. So ignorance on the parent's part. Then there is now the deliberate neglect. So the first two are the ones where you can say in a way that they it's mostly nesting on ignorance rather than deliberate. Then there is the one form which is sort of borderline deliberate neglect, which is the one where the parent knows what the child needs, but the parent has to choose between going to the market and raising money for the same child or staying home and attending to the needs of the child. So then they just put a plate of food there and water. Even when the child can't properly drink or eat, they just leave them locked in a room and go to the market. Because if they stay to attend to the child, then there'll be no food for the next day. And so they're caught between two extremes of decisions they have to make. and they cannot carry the child to the market because then the child will be there rocking everywhere, cannot sit up straight, can always running around everywhere or things like that. And so they have to choose between two bad choices and they choose one. Then they're the ones who do it out of malice because, well, and it was not my choice to have a child like this and everything. And they deliberately mistreat the child because they don't think the child is just causing them unnecessary problems. And they usually that's most of the times what leads to physical abuse is that very deliberateness. The alternative is misunderstanding, really. When I spoke of physical abuse for out of malice, there's also the physical abuse which is not really registered as abuse. It falls in the ignorance context. It's when a parent doesn't know how to get the autistic child to do things. And autistic children, if you don't understand them, can be quite stubborn. If you tell them, don't do something, they'll keep doing the same thing over and over. And just talking to them, if you don't know how to teach them, they will not understand. And beating them doesn't make it better. So parents are trying the only way they know how to. A typical child, if you actually beat them in a Zambian context, which I'm not encouraging any child to be beaten, but I'm saying that in typical parenting, if you shout at a child, they will listen. If you threaten to beat them, they might listen. Now, when you do that to an autistic child, both those things might not register. If you shout at them, they might shout back at you. And it even makes things just worse. There's one of the trainings we do with parents is bad behavior versus sensitivities, tantrums versus things that would be unruliness or something like that. And we would try and help parents differentiate because remember, this child is autistic, but is still a child anyway. So they will have some behaviors that are typical and some behaviors that are because of the condition. Now, parenting becomes a bit tricky because you can't just go around and tolerate everything. You can't also go around and just rebuke everything. So to discern, to say this is bad behavior, this is the condition, the parent needs some sort of knowledge, information around the condition. So in a nutshell, everything can be sort of grounded down to ignorance and misinformation, but more importantly, the vulnerability of the autistic child due to the way their brain works is mainly on their inability to communicate and what they want or express their discomforts. And then on the parent side, it's either ignorance of how to understand their child or alternatives of what to do or deliberate neglect.
0: How can parents or caregivers recognize that a child with autism is being neglected?
17: In order for the parent to recognize, they have to bypass because I've split the things into categories, right? So it means the parent part is the middle one, which is where they have to start now learning about their children. Now, it's hard to learn about the autistic child if the parent doesn't even know the child is autistic. So that's where knowing becomes important. Now, if you're in denial and you haven't even had a diagnosis done, if you're in denial and you haven't had the diagnosis done, it means that practically you might not even get to a point where you even start to think about knowing. So the idea there that becomes relevant is that the parent initially, regardless of whether you have an autistic child or not, parents should normalize the idea of learning parenting. There is this general assumption that just because I have a child, then I know how to parent children. That's a misconception that goes a long way in causing harm to children because most parents just wake up one day and before you know it, they're parenting and trying to correct the mistakes that were done in their life through their children. And they have no clue what they're correcting or how they correct it. They have read a book there, they've read this there, but they have no direct guidance. And if you look, there is several guides to how to parent a child. And the most important one would be, of course, scripture guides you on how you should parent a child. And different, it's scattered, which is why you need someone to actually. So through scripture, there's different hints on how exactly you should parent a child, for example. So if you are going to parent a child according to scripture, then you must look at scripture in context of parenting and then tease out those verses and guidance scriptures that tell you how to parent a child and consolidate them and make them, naturalize them into your own home. How does this fit into my everyday life? How does it fit into the kind of tantrums that my child actually has? How does this fit into my kind of schedule that ends up with me getting home very tired? And even when the child irritates me a little, I'm shouting at them already. So how do you realize that you're neglecting a child? First, you must learn what you need, your duty is as a parent. If you haven't understood what your duty is as a parent, then you won't even know when you are not fulfilling those duties as a parent. Most parents

0: with specific reference to neglect or just with a specific reference to autism itself?
1: We can talk about both ways. I think it would be okay for people to be more knowledgeable about it. It's okay.
0: Challenges associated with autism are usually challenges with understanding. So the major difference between an autistic individual and an individual that is not autistic is that an autistic individual has a hard time relating to people and the environment, basically. They see the world differently from the way a typical person would. They are therefore leading to things like sensitivities to things, noises, sounds, hyperattention, hypo. So they have this hyper-hypo kind of situation, which means that they'll be either overstimulated by something or understimulated, over. And there are a few things that would be within the typical range, but for every individual, there will be something that they either overdo or underdo. So if they are, they walk around a lot or run around a lot, they'll be hyperactive. If they are when you turn on a light, they might be hypersensitive to light and maybe cry or scream when there's bright lights. Same with ears, closing their ears when there's loud sounds. They might be oversensitive to sound, or they could be undersensitive to it. They may or may not respond to the name. They may or may not pay attention to what's happening in the immediate environment. They may or may not recognize their friends being present. They will not be happy to share. They'll not like changes in routine and things like that. And in reference to our current subject and neglect, if you think about it, that's where it becomes really a point, because what qualifies as neglect for a typical person has to be put a notch higher for an autistic person, because neglect for an autistic person should include not paying attention to their specific needs. So there is the general needs for the child, but then there is the individual needs for the person who is autistic. And those are presented as challenges because they can't just be found in the normal environment and a natural environment. It means people have to create an environment that includes those things that make the autistic individual more comfortable. Now, if that is not done, the autistic individual is therefore neglected. And if the autistic individual is neglected, then their functionality will be affected. And the problem, and this is part of the question you asked earlier, if you look into the idea of neglect, if the autistic individual is not provided for in terms of the environment that includes them, they will never integrate well. That means what you do now will affect them for the rest of their life as an unintegrated person who can't understand their environment, because nobody ever paid attention enough to teach them how to do that.
1: What are some examples of unintentional neglect that parents or caregivers may not realize they are committing?
0: I'm going to throw a tricky one to this question because, well, one, I'm autistic, so I can do it. And two, I think it is important to be more practical about this than not. From my perspective, and this is not necessarily legal, but as a parent, I'm sure you understand what I mean when I throw this at you. The idea is that the greatest form of neglect for a child who is autistic is overprotecting them. There is a lot of parents who think they're doing good by keeping their children away from other children or away from places where the child will be looked at differently. And the question that I usually ask to parents is, how long will you keep that up? Because by protecting your child from people who might laugh at them, who might this, you, first of all, deprive the people out there from interacting with your child to the point that they have awareness to knowing that they need to accept a child like that. And you're depriving the child from realizing that there's a difference that may result into people laughing at me, and therefore I must learn to first endure it, then next educate them if I can about who I am and why they shouldn't laugh at me. Now, if you take away both of those ends by protecting your child and keeping them at home, how is the environment going to learn to include your child who they have never seen? They've never interacted with. So there are a lot of parents who go to meetings and go and do awareness about their children and leave their children at home because they don't want them to be.

0: is seen. So who is then hiding the child away? Who is preventing the public from actually being aware of that? That's the greatest disservice that has been done to autistic individuals, is leave them back home and go and start talking about including them into an environment where you couldn't even carry them yourself. And that, in a way, may not be immediate abuse of the child, may not be immediate neglect. But if you look at it in a futuristic way, the child will be 20 years old. They have never been seated in a restaurant. They have no concept of having a conversation with someone else other than the five people in the nuclear family. And how do you expect them to function in any other space other than within the house? And now your long-term plan for a child really just falls off. And the child's ability to function in the environment becomes almost redundant. And whose fault is that? It's the parent who then unintentionally created a situation in which the child has been neglected in a practical sense. In the practical sense that you have neglected exposing the child to the environment they're meant to live in. You have deprived them of the ability to socialize. And the right to social to free gathering and socialization has been taken away from that child indefinitely, because they will never figure it out, because you never just taught them, because you were protecting them, you think. The rest of them that are unintentional will be the ones which fall in the same similar category would be, I don't want my child, parents go as far as not taking their child to school because the teachers don't understand my child. They go as far as quitting going to church because church has not provided for the children. But push comes to shove, if you go with your child into a church where they haven't provided for the child, they won't chase you out. And if they do, then you have reason now to complain. Now, people assume that, well, this child will be causing unnecessary noise in church and people look at me with side eyes, therefore I will not take the child to church. Then now you're depriving the child. And they have the right to at least have a spiritual interaction and gathering and learn about God, to what degree they can learn as well. So all of those things. And I can go picking one thing by one thing, but the point that is there here is that the neglect that comes from overprotectiveness is quite extensive, and it is shielded by the goodwill. I am doing this for the benefit of the child. If I don't do it, someone will do this to my child, and I can't let that happen. So you feel like a hero, yet you are causing more harm than good to the child in the long term. In the immediate term, yes, you are protecting them. But 20 years from now, what will that protection of yours result into? Is it good for the child then? If yes, then please go on. If no, then you're doing something extremely wrong. The other unintentional one is the kind that you do because you are caught between two ends. For example, if your child cannot function in a public space and you're a marketeer and you're going to sell tomatoes in the market, so parents end up being caught between, should I go and make money to raise my child, or should I stay home with the child who I can't carry to there? And that's where therapy comes in to bridge that gap. So most parents at the moment, for now, before we come to therapy, they will tie their child up at home. Actually, there's a video that I saw not too long ago of a parent in Tenderi who was asking for a wheelchair for their child, and the child was tied to the window bar with a chitenge material around their waist. Pretty much, I understand why the parent did it. It's because if they left the child not tethered to the window, they would wander off. And it's better you have a child who is in a room that you really care and love, and you find them there when you need to feed them, find them there when you need to do that. But in the long term, what does that look like? So the mother will need to do the chores, will need to go to make some money, buy this and cook for the same child. And if the child is wandering off, they'll spend 1 week to can't find them wherever they get lost. So which one is a lesser evil? Well, we'll tie them with a chitenge material. Which one bruise them? We'll tie them around the waist and we'll tie them to the window of a room which has well ventilated and everything. Oh, okay. Maybe you're doing some good to the best of your ability. But if you could actually engage people who would help your child in therapy, then you'll be doing real good, because now you won't need to tie the child up. You need to start socializing them in months or years, because therapy can take very long. The child might actually be the one going to go and buy the charcoal at the market. And now you would have done a real service to the child. So you are caught between doing a good thing and a good thing, rather than caught right now, like the mother, I imagine she's caught between two bad things. And she doesn't probably enjoy seeing a child being tied to the window by herself. But what choice does she have? Now, in her way of thinking, given the current information that she has, she probably thinks she's doing the best she can. And that's the justified neglect that says, you know, this is the best thing I can do. What else can I do? And even society doesn't have options. And that's where we come in at the foundation and try to educate parents on what you can do to build that child into a functional individual that can transition into being an independent individual where possible.
1: And moving forward, how does stigma and discrimination contribute to the neglect of children with autism?
0: So I look at stigma at different levels. First, there is stigma of information. Think of it this way. Most people don't want to go and do medical screening to find out that they might have cancer because they don't want to deal with it. So stigmatizing the actual idea of finding out if your child has got autism because you don't want the label actually does the most harm, because then you then stay in the ignorant bracket where you don't even know you're neglecting your child. You don't know what you should do. You have no clue that the child even needs extra attention. So you're doing the best you can and you exonerate yourself at that level. Stigma too is when you actually go and have the diagnosis and then you say, no, in our family, husband mostly, no, in our family, there's no autism. So this child came out of you. You must have got it from somewhere else, or it's from your

0: someone's fault. And then the child doesn't even get the attention. Then there is the idea of, I can't have my child, this is very common actually, I can't have my child mixed up with children who are not normal because they might actually have learn bad behaviors from other children. There are a lot of parents who say that when they bring their children to the foundation. Well, how do you do your therapy? Is my child mixing with other children? I don't want them to start learning behaviors from the other children. And my answer is usually very specific. You know what? Learning is learning. If your child can learn bad behavior, then they can learn good one too. So if your child is capable of learning, that's a plus on our end. We want to know if your child can learn, but you haven't truly learned something if you can't unlearn it. So as part of our therapy, we want your child to pick up the bad behaviors and be taught how to let go of them. And then they would have truly learned, because then you have a child whose mind is flexible enough to adopt new behaviors and let them go and adopt new behaviors. And everybody does that in the learning process. You learn a bad habit. You say, oh no, I can't do this bad habit. It's not me. You learn a word and someone tells you, this is rude, this is insulting, you don't have to say it. But you have to know it so that then you don't accidentally say the insult when it is an insult. So you have to, the learning process and unlearning and placing them in different places. So most parents, again, think they're doing their child a favor and they decide, no, I don't want my child to have a label. So then they then shun away from the same things that would have helped them, and then inadvertently disadvantaging the child. On all the questions that you're asking me, I am aware that I'm twisting them into an answer which is slightly not very, if you want to call it technical, like no, according to social welfare and everything. I don't want to sing a song about things that don't work. Things that we won't do anything about. I don't want to say if you're neglecting your child, you'll be arrested by police, because it doesn't help anyone to have the parent of the child who is neglecting a child be arrested. Because now you don't just have a neglected child. You have a child without a parent because their parent is in jail. So it doesn't really help solve the problem. So in a practical world, you really have to see that the real cause of neglect comes from two ways. Most of the times from ignorance. If we focus a lot on teaching the parents how they should learn to take care of the child and focus less on the result of their ignorance and educate them, we will twist the problem around and have a solution.
1: And how important is access to healthcare, therapy and education in preventing neglect among children with autism?
0: Those that you've just listed are fundamental human rights, along with education and food, shelter, and all of those things. And they're very important in themselves for the survival of the child, one. Two, when you come to therapy is the one thing that has been proven over many years that when you, unlike other disabilities, autism, if subjected to therapy, can get better and therefore create a functional individual that is independent. The individual can transition and be a functional citizen, taxpaying and all of that, and a person with purpose. However, if you actually don't give therapy to a child who has autism at level one, they might never ever be independent in their life at all. So that in itself is a huge deprivation of what a child can become. And if you deprive them of healthcare, first, if you deprive the child of having the assessment, you remain ignorant and therefore you continue to cause more harm than good to your child. If you then don't have your child have their necessary therapy, they'll remain dependent on you and eventually will probably come out to be a burden on you and then turn out to be dependent the whole of their life, and eventually you get tired or you will be dead and someone else will take care of your child who will then abuse them because they never got to be independent. Then there is the final part of all of this, which is now primary healthcare. This is like for being sick and things like that. Autistic children usually present with several things, from might have teeth issues, malocclusion, might fail to swallow saliva, so might have more throat infection.

0: ones than that. They might keep food in their mouth a little bit too long, so might have dental issues.
1: Well, in case you are just tuning in, this is My Health Space right here on Radio Christian Voice, your home since 94. I am your host, Christabel, and today we are still talking about autism. However, today we turn the topic to child neglect among children living with autism. And in the studios, I am joined by Dr. Henry Ndandalikai, consultant at Mulenga Autism Foundation, and also autism self-advocates. How can teachers really identify signs that a child with autism may be experiencing neglect at home?
0: One of the most common signs of neglect at home, which yes, teachers should notice, is enshrined in the child's behavior. One of the telltale signs is behavior towards other human beings. So if the child starts showing signs of extreme fear, for example, which is the one that I actually find very troubling, is when a child is extremely scared of things, or is startled by things, and is that's a, almost an obvious sign. Of course, bumps and bruises do count. If you find a child with a black eye or a swelling somewhere, every time the child seems to injured in one way or the other, it means there's no one probably paying attention to them, and nobody is, or someone is causing those injuries. So either the child is hurting themselves and no one is really paying attention to them, or the child is, so either someone is beating up the child or the child is hurting themselves a lot more. And in any case, it is need for the to engage the parent, not from an accusation perspective, but from the idea of, okay, I noticed this on the child. How are they happening? Who is doing it and who is that? For schools that actually offer basic care skills, including bathing children like in daycare and everything, that's a lot easier to observe. And because the child cannot say, you will see it in their emotional predisposition.
1: We're getting towards the end of the program, but before we go, how can society really help to reduce the stigma that often leads to the neglect and isolation of children with autism?
0: Society has to relearn to be part of the family unit. You see, the way life is designed is that there is the individual, the child. Then the immediate unit is family, the nuclear family. Then there's the extended family, which doesn't exist very much now. But we can't, this idea of living in a society where neighbors are even when you are in a flat, you have like your mini demarcation where you barely know the neighbor's child's name. Or when you hear the neighbor's child crying, you don't ask what happened because it's none of your business, is not helping in any way. Because technically, the neighbor should be an extension of family and keep going like that in the cascade. Society is meant to be the one that observes abuse and reports like, oh no, my child is

actually illegal to abuse a child or to neglect a child. The construct being that the child does not decide to be born. And you might have fallen in love and everything and things went wrong, and that's not your child's fault. If your relationship that led to the child being born didn't exactly turn out the way you wanted, the child still needs care and help. And this goes to both parents who may have. I know that I did.

0: out. Learn to reach out and ask. At best, empower your child to have a future that does not need you. A future in which the child will be self-reliant. Even if you can't see it, it doesn't help for you to not try. So try and make your child independent.
1: This brings us to the end of today's edition of My Health Space. Doc, thank you very much for being part and parcel of this program.
0: It's been a pleasure. Thank you very much. Until next time.
1: Thank you very much. Well, we hope today's discussion has helped share

0: 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The date and venue for the RCV Music Awards 2026 have officially been announced. 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
6: Being bold is actually beyond pressing shift keys. It's beyond shaving machines. It's beyond reversing a cancerous disease. Being bold is coming to the understanding that the harvest is more than plenty, but those willing to put in the work are few. Turn quickly to the book of Matthew, past 28 chapters and come to verses 19 and realize the mandate is to look at the world and all its nations and say to ourselves, therefore, I'll go too. I'll go and love my neighbor enough to want to see them in heaven. I'll go and be compassionate enough to share the gospel with no fear end. I'll remember that persecution must be for his name's sake, because I'm grafted in. To God, we kids are namesakes. The practicality requires me to step into faith. Convos to point to the true source in the Bible to pronounce the gospel. I share my testimony to shame the past and the accusers thereof. I share the message of his goodness, and it is to church I invite ya. I step into prayer and offering daily support to the brethren, being a good example of righteous standing to all my sisters, and then realize that it's time we disciples went out to disciple others, to disciple the world into getting to know the God of the Bible. So go ye into the world and share his word boldly. Into the world and share his word boldly. The call is to engage culture for his glory.
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Good evening, dear listener, and welcome back to yet another episode of Graceful Melodies right here on Radio Christian Voice, your home since 94. And we have this show every Saturday evening from 19 hours all the way to 20 hours. And this is a beautiful space where we dive into hymns that just enrichen our spirit, enrichen our soul. And I love these hymns because they've been written so far back, and yet they still carry weight even today. So that's what Graceful Melodies is all about. We listen to old renditions, we listen to new renditions, fresh renditions of those same old hymns. My name is Joshua Sakala, aka Josh the Artist, and I am your host this evening for this amazing, wonderful show. Now, these hymns obviously remind us as well to put our trust in God. They remind us to say that God reigns supreme above it all. And even when the world feels uncertain, God still remains the same and he remains faithful. So, tonight's hymn is definitely a declaration of God's sovereignty as well. It's not about leaders. It's not about nations. It's about God. And obviously we're coming from fresh out of elections, fresh out of voting. And so this is going to be a very beautiful, timely reminder that this is my Father's world. That's a beautiful hymn that we'll be diving into today. It's called This Is My Father's World. Again, reminding us that, look, this is not about leaders. It's not about nations. It's about God. Leaders come, leaders go, but God remains the same. God remains faithful. So let this hymn, let's allow this hymn to steady our hearts, even in this time, to steady our hearts, reminding us that the earth belongs to God and God is still King. Without further ado, let's get right into the first rendition of This Is My Father's World.

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beautiful, beautiful rendition there of This Is My Father's World. Now, every time here on Graceful Melodies, we like to go back in time, back in history, to just understand this hymn better, understand who wrote the hymn, why did they write the hymn, you know, what inspired them to write this hymn. Now, before we dive in, I love this hymn. I think this is one of, like, my earliest memories of an old hymn. I was very old. I can't remember how old I was. I was very old. I was very young. I was very young. I can't really pinpoint how old I was at the time, but I can remember the feeling. You know, sometimes you can't remember certain things or certain memories, but you can just remember how those things made you feel. And I just remember listening to this hymn, and I felt warm. I felt very warm. I think it was probably a kid's rendition of this song. So yeah, this song really, really goes way back. So let's get right into the history of this hymn. This Is My Father's World was written in the early 1900s by Mount P. Davenport Babcock. I'll just be using Babcock from now. That's the word I'm going to be using. Okay. Who was born in 1858 to 1901. And he was a Presbyterian minister from New York. Now, Babcock was known for taking long walks in nature. He used to love taking these long walks in nature, and he would tell his wife, "I'm going out to see my father's world." And those words became the seed of this hymn. That's such a beautiful picture, right? Every day, you know, he'll take a walk and tell his wife, "Oh, sweetheart, I'm going out to see my father's world." Very, very personalized, right? He knows, oh, this is my father's world. And now, after his death, his wife published a collection of his writings, and from them came the text of This Is My Father's World. The tune mostly used was composed by Franklin L. Shepard in 1915, and the hymn definitely reflects Psalm 24, verse 1, which reads, "The earth is the Lord's and everything in it." It reminds us as believers that no matter the turmoil of politics or even other uncertainties of life, God's creation is secure in His hands. It is our Father's world.

Absolutely love it. Absolutely love it. And we read earlier when we're looking at the history behind the hymn, we read in Psalm 24, verse 1, and it declares that the earth is the Lord's and everything in it, the world and all who live in it. And Daniel chapter 2, verse 21 reminds us to say, he changes times and seasons. He deposes kings and raises up others. Now, these two scriptures obviously show us that God is the owner, he's the creator, he owns this thing called earth, right? We are simply stewards of this earth that he has created. Everything in it is the Lord's. And this hymn reminds us that God is sovereign. God reigns. This is his world, right? We have people in charge. We have kings, we have queens, we have presidents, we have leaders, we have MPs, we have got people in leadership positions, in authoritative positions, right? And the Bible calls us to respect our leaders, to pray for our leaders, to honor our leaders, right? But they don't own it. I beg your pardon. They do not own the earth, right? They are stewards of the earth. So that's why we honor them, we respect them. But it's very clear that the earth is the Lord's. Everything in it is the Lord's. And so even as leaders, we need to steward that well, knowing very much in mind that the earth is the Lord's. The people that we're leading, these people belong to God, right? So we need to treat them as such. We need to honor them as such. We need to lead them in that manner, with that regard, that these people belong to God and God has simply entrusted me to lead them, right? So even if you are a leader as well, it's a beautiful hymn reminding us to say that everything is the Lord's.

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Amen and amen. Now, this week we've had our emotions stirred left, right, and center, right? We've had hope. There's been a bit of fear. There's been a bit of division. But this hymn reminds us that God's kingdom is not shaken. He reigns. He is not threatened. His love is not diminished, right? So tonight, if your heart feels unsettled, if your spirit feels anxious, lift this hymn up to God as your prayer and remind yourself to see that this is my Father's world. He gives us peace in times of trouble. The Bible says, be anxious of nothing, right? Worry about nothing, but in everything, with prayer and supplication and thanksgiving, make your request known to God, right? And the peace that surpasses understanding, He will give you that peace that surpasses understanding that will govern your hearts. It will guard your hearts and your minds. Right? Why does He do that? Because He is in charge. He is in charge. He is the God of our lives. He is the God of this entire earth. He owns it. He owns it. He has given us dominion to run it, but He owns it. We will be accountable. We will be accountable to God with how we are running the earth. Right? So, with everything that's been happening, it might be, unsettled, but don't be anxious for anything. Take that to God and be reminded that this is His world and He cares for you. You are in this world, right? This is His world. And guess what? You are in it as well. You are in this world. So you are His and He cares about you. So He will give you a peace that will surpass understanding. So make this space, make this place your place of prayer. Bring your anxieties to God. Bring your worries to God. Bring your emotions to God. And He will definitely give you a peace that will guard your heart and your mind.

Did you know you can share Jesus boldly by simply offering to pray with a non-believer? Ask God to meet their need. It's a powerful act of love. Share Jesus boldly today.

Amen and amen. Well, tonight we've listened to a beautiful hymn that was born simply from taking walks in nature, and yet it carries an eternal truth that this world actually belongs to God. You know, God can actually speak to us in the ordinary things, simply just taking a walk. You know, God can speak to you in nature. He can speak to you through the Word of God. He can speak to you even through a conversation with a friend, a conversation with a mentor. He can speak to you directly via the Holy Spirit, right? But God is with us, right? He's with us in this world. He created this world. It belongs to Him. He owns it, and He's not far from creation. He is right here with us, right? So let's carry this truth with us everywhere we go, right? Even as we are in this new season of yes, a continued government, but it's still a new season, right? Let's carry this truth with us, that leaders rise and leaders fall. Nations shift and change, but this is your Father's world, and He is still on the throne. As leaders rise, leaders go, He still remains on the throne. And you can remind someone of that as well this evening, right? You can share the hymn with someone who might be feeling anxious even after these elections, right? They might be feeling worried. Remind them gently that this is God's world. God's sovereignty, God's reign is unshaken. And we should trust, 100% put our trust in God, not in our own, understanding, right? The Bible says we shouldn't trust in our own understanding. And guess what? Our understanding is flawed because we are human. And guess what? Our leaders are also human. They will not get it perfect 100% of the time. So 100% of the time, we should put our trust in God, right? We should pray for our leaders so that they should be led by God, right? But we put our trust 100% in God. So share that hymn with a friend, with someone who, you know, might be going through, anxiety and worry in this period, and remind them to say that this is God's world. So send them that hymn, and obviously do let me know how it goes on 0956-200-490. That's 0956-200-490. And simply say, hey, Josh, I was listening to Graceful Melodies, and, you know, I decided to share this hymn with a friend of mine, or, you know, a relative of mine, and just remind them to say, Mwana, the elections may have gone the way we wanted to, or may not have gone the way we wanted to, but at the end of the day, God is the one who still reigns. We put our trust in God. So let's not put our trust in man, but let's put our trust in God. And that will definitely bless them, and it will bless us as well as the body of Christ. Well, thank you so much for listening to Graceful Melodies. My name is Joshua Sakala, aka Josh the Artist. And until next time, dear listener, keep singing grace into every melody.

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2: Being bold is actually beyond pressing shift keys. It's beyond shaving machines. It's beyond reversing a cancerous disease. Being bold is coming to the understanding that the harvest is more than plenty, but those willing to put in the work are few. Turn quickly to the book of Matthew, past 28 chapters and come to verses 19 and realize the mandate is to look at the world and all its nations and say to ourselves, therefore, I'll go too. I'll go and love my neighbor enough to want to see them in heaven. I'll go and be compassionate enough to share the gospel with no fear end. I'll remember that persecution must be for his name's sake, because I'm grafted in. To God, we kids are namesakes. The practicality requires me to step into faith. Convo-

0: 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So go ye into the world and share his word boldly. The call is to engage culture for his glory.
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1: Praise the Lord. Amen. So turn with me to Daniel chapter 4. Daniel chapter 4. I hope you've enjoyed, as we've started this study of the book of Daniel. So we looked, Pastor Moffat helped us look at the first chapter of understanding why were God's people, what were they doing in Babylon, what happened, and how that these young men, not old men, but they're living for God in a hostile world. Aren't you glad we can do the same thing? Pastor Sammy showed us that Nebuchadnezzar, the leader, made this huge statue and he commanded people to bow down and worship the statue. And the three Hebrew young men said, "We will not bow." Amen. And when you don't bow, God backs you up. And there was a fourth man in the furnace. All right. So we're going to, in the text here, we're going to be in chapter 4. But what many people believe is this is actually 25 years-ish later from the fiery furnace and the fourth man. All right. So Nebuchadnezzar is older and so is Daniel. And things have progressed, all right? But so you're in Daniel 4, but I want to read a verse to you before we start this. And it's Proverbs 16:18. Proverbs 16:18. Pride goes before destruction, and a haughty spirit before a fall. Okay, so pride, haughty spirit. When you have that, what's going to happen? Destruction and a fall. So what God wants us to do in his word is when we see a scripture like this, this is a warning scripture, isn't it? All right. So it's warning us. It's trying to sober us up. But this is true whether you believe it or not. But what God wants you to do is believe it. Okay. How many of you discovered that this verse is true because you had some destruction? You had a fall that was what happened before that was pride and arrogance. Somebody, I could put my hand up. All right. I did that years ago with money one time. So it's just me and you. We're the only ones. Yeah. Wow. I guess I'll preach on something else this morning. All right. No, come on, let's be honest this time. How many of you discovered that that verse is true because it happened in your life? Ah, hallelujah. I see that hand. Okay. So here is the love and the mercy of God is he wants us to believe this because he doesn't want us to have to taste it. All right. So the other thing what we have in God's word, so we have warnings like this, but then we have narrative in God's word that are true stories that happen to real people that we can go, ah, that's what that verse means. It's lived out in the life, in Daniel 4, Nebuchadnezzar, all right? His pride and his haughty spirit went before his destruction and his fall, right? And so then God invites us to say, hey, Walker, it doesn't have to happen to you. What we're going to hear today in Daniel 4 is a cautionary tale that should warn us so that we can go another way in our life. Amen? All right. So in Daniel 4, God's people, again, are living in exile because of their idolatry, and it was severe. They were taking their children and roasting their children to the demon god Moloch. And God said, that's it. I've warned you and I've warned you. I've sent prophet. You killed prophets. Now there is going to be a 70-year time of punishment for the people of God. All right? So Daniel and his friends stay faithful. 25 years later, Daniel 4. Ready? All right, so let's go to verse 1. So this is Nebuchadnezzar narrating this story, but he's narrating this story after it happened, okay? So he's telling you about this dream, about the interpretation, and then the events after it all happened, but he's telling it to you from his own voice, all right? Daniel 4:1, Nebuchadnezzar the king, to all peoples, nations, and languages that dwell in all the earth, peace be multiplied to you. Almost sounds like Paul's introduction to an epistle, right? He said, I thought it good to declare the signs and wonders that the Most High God has worked for me. So Nebuchadnezzar was an idol worshiper. He had his own certain God, but when he's referring to the Most High God or the Holy God, he's talking about our God. He's talking about the Father of our Lord Jesus Christ. In the Old Testament, he was known as Yahweh, all right? So verse 3, how great are his signs, how mighty are his wonders. His kingdom is an everlasting kingdom, and his dominion is from generation to generation. So when he says Most High God, now he's describing what Most High God is like, all right? That he is over, that he is king, that he is above all, all right? I, Nebuchadnezzar, was at rest in my house, flourishing in my palace, okay? How many of you know that? That sounds like a good verse, doesn't it? All right? Palace, house, flourishing. All right, man, what could be better? So Nebuchadnezzar was the first person in ancient history here basically to conquer the world. He did it, all right? And so the Babylonian kingdom and empire was immense. And what he had done in the capital city where he lived, his palaces and the hanging gardens and all these, it was a wonder of the world, okay? And so now, so it's been since that, the fiery furnace, 25 years later, amazing. Now he used a lot of wickedness to accomplish that and power, but he's done it, all right? So verse 4, he is the singular most powerful person in the world that the world would say, you're the guy, right? And verse 5, I saw a dream in which made me afraid, and the thoughts on my bed and the visions of my head troubled me. So he had this dream, and it was bothering. This wasn't a happy dream. It troubled him. Verse 6, therefore I issued a decree to bring in all the wise men of Babylon before me, that they might make known to me the interpretation of the dream. Now, like Pharaoh, there's a lot of similarities to Pharaoh in Egypt. Powerful guy, biggest army. The advisors and the magicians of Nebuchadnezzar, they could not interpret the dream. Okay, so they had failed, all right? And verse 7, then the magicians, the astrologers, the Chaldeans, the soothsayers, I mean, he had a lot of different categories of occult people around him, okay? Now, he knew about God, he had encountered God, he saw the fourth man, but he was in no way a follower of Yahweh. No way. Okay. But they did not make known to me its interpretation. But at last, everybody say at last. Did he go to God first and God's people first? No, at last. Okay. Daniel came before me. His name is Belteshazzar. That is the name of his God. Nebuchadnezzar's God is that first, the Bel. All right, like Baal. All right. So he gave him a name that was an allegiance to his own God. Okay. And so according to the name of my God, in him, Daniel, is the spirit of the holy God. And I told him the dream before him, saying, Belteshazzar, chief of the magicians, because I know that the spirit of the holy God is in you, and no secret troubles you, explain to me the visions of my dream that I have seen and its interpretation. Okay, so Nebuchadnezzar was dabbling, right? He knew about God, he knew about Yahweh, he knew some of the history, but he had not bowed the knee to Yahweh. He had not, he was a full of the occult and idolatry, all right? But he knew he was a pragmatic, wasn't he? Nobody else can do it, so I might as well get the guy with the holy God. The guy who's the spirit of his God is upon him, all right? So his dream, he describes his dream. Daniel describes his dream, and then Daniel interprets his dream, all right? And the dream is that there was a huge, huge tree that was fruitful and flourishing, and it had fruit. And under the tree, there were animals that lived in the shade. And there was a messenger from heaven that came and said, cut down the tree, but leave the stump and put bands of, I think it's bronze and iron, put bands around the stump. And then it was no longer a flourishing tree and the animals left, okay? And so he didn't know what this meant. So Daniel kind of repeated it back to him. And then Daniel, when he's interpreting the dream, he says this. He says, oh, king, I wish this dream was from one of your enemies. Meaning, but it's not. This dream, this tree is you. You are the tree. And God is going to cut you down. All right. And what's going to happen? Oh, I'm sorry. Part of the vision was then. This person, a human, will live like an animal and will go around on all fours for seven periods of time. And this person is going to eat grass like a cow. Their fingernails are going to grow like talons, right? Their hair is going to be like the feathers of an eagle. How many know that's not like 2 months? All right, so this is going to happen a lot, and they're going to live like an animal. Nebuchadnezzar, this is you. This is going to happen to you, all right? And if pick up the story here in Daniel 4:22, and this is Daniel giving this interpretation to the king. It is you, O king, who have grown and become strong. For your greatness has grown and reaches to the heavens, and your dominion to the end.

that the Most High rules in the kingdom of men and gives it to whomever he chooses. God is above you, Nebuchadnezzar. Nebuchadnezzar knew that he was the singular most powerful person in the earth. His kingdom was immense, and no one withstood him. All right. Now, it is interesting when Nebuchadnezzar told Daniel, hey, will you interpret? And he told him, he says, because Daniel was a little hesitant. He said, don't worry, just give what the Lord chose, you know, give what God says. And he's like, well, it's not good news for you, China, you know. All right. Inasmuch, verse 26, as they gave the command to leave the stump and the roots of the tree, your kingdom shall be assured after you. After you come to know, what is it? You're supposed to know something. That heaven rules. Rules what? You. That heaven is above you. Therefore, O king, let my advice. Now Daniel is not interpreting the dream. Now Daniel is preaching. Now Daniel is prophesying. Now Daniel is exhorting by the Holy Ghost. Therefore, O king, let my advice be acceptable to you. Break off your sins by being righteous, and your iniquities by showing mercy to the poor. Perhaps there may be a lengthening of your prosperity. All right. Now, this was going to happen, verse 25. Why? Till you know that the Most High rules. All right. What's clear is that in this moment, Nebuchadnezzar did not yet have that knowledge. All right. He's walking around his palace. Things are flourishing. Right. Man, you're the man. Yeah. And he has this troubled vision. So God says, you need to know this. That means you don't know it now. Okay. Now, what Daniel was giving him, two things: break off your sins, be righteous. So not just stop sinning, but walk in the ways of God, and your iniquities by showing mercy to the poor, meaning he was not showing mercy to the poor. In that day, and sadly in world history, people abuse the poor to enrich themselves. Okay. And then he says, perhaps there may be a lengthening of your prosperity. So what was that? What did that mean? I mean, it's dependent on you, Nebuchadnezzar. Perhaps based on what? Perhaps based on your repentance, based on your response. I really scratch my head when I read the Bible, Genesis to Revelation, that people can come away from reading the Bible thinking that every single thing on the earth and in the earth is determined by the decree and will of God. You didn't get a job. Well, God willed it. No, wait. Nebuchadnezzar, there would be a lengthening based on what? Based on his repentance. There is so much that God is asking of us. Respond to me. A haughty spirit comes before destruction. Don't have a haughty spirit, you can avert the destruction. Sometimes people say, well, you know, Pastor, everything happens for a reason. Well, and sometimes the reason is you're haughty. Is you're arrogant, that you're defying God. Oh, well, praise the Lord. Hope, enjoy it. Okay, so This call to repentance is from the merciful heart of God. Now, we'll see it again. Look at this in chapter 4, 28. All this came upon King Nebuchadnezzar. At the end of 12 months. Okay, so was he an animal yet? No. Was there a warning to repent? Yes. 12 months. The Bible says God gives people space to repent.

0: Don't ever think that the space to repent is God condoning your sin. Well, nothing happened to me. What? Wait. Watch. Okay, he's giving you space to repent. The Lord is slow to anger. He doesn't lack anger. He's slow to anger because of his mercy. All right? So at the end of 12 months, he was walking about the royal palace of Babylon. The king spoke. This is a mega verse here. Verse 30. The king spoke saying, is not this great Babylon that I have built? Who did it? I did it. That I have built for a royal dwelling by, how did you do it? So who did it? I did it. How did you do it? By my mighty power. Why did you do it? And for the honor of my majesty. Three strikes and you're out. Wrong answer. Wow. Out of the abundance of the heart, the mouth speaks. What a hard-hearted guy. He had a dream that troubled him. He had Daniel that interpreted it. He had Daniel that warned him, repent, turn. Perhaps God will extend this blessing and the flourishing of your tree. And yet, a year later, look what I have done with my power. Why? For the honor of my majesty. Did he heed the warning? Nope, nope, nope. Daniel 4:31, the very next verse, listen to this. While the word was still in the king's mouth, a voice fell from heaven, King Nebuchadnezzar, to you it is spoken, the kingdom has departed from you. When did God respond? After he rejected God, after he put his fist in arrogance towards God. All right. The kingdom has departed you, and they shall drive you from men, and your dwelling shall be with the beasts of the field, and they shall make you eat grass like oxen, and seven times shall pass over you until you know that the Most High rules in the kingdom of men and gives it to whomever he chooses. That very hour, the word was fulfilled concerning Nebuchadnezzar. And he was driven from men and ate grass like oxen. His body was wet with the dew of heaven till his hair had grown like eagle's feathers and his nails like bird's claws. The singular most powerful man in the earth has been reduced to an animal. Do you think that would have made CNN back in the day? Do you think this video would have gone viral? There's no parallel that we could even think of today of how powerful he was and how successful he was and how he had been reduced to not like losing a few companies. Or, you know, his wife left him to literally being an animal. Now, Bible interpretators, and this seems like a good explanation. It says three times, seven times will pass over you, seven times. Well, how long does it take for a man's hair to grow like the length of eagle's feathers? Again, not 2 weeks. All right, or for your nails to be like the talons of birds. So it is very likely that this was 7 years. 7 years that he is acting and living as an animal. Whew, this is wild, hey?
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10: Hello, my name

in the message in today's program. So listen very carefully. The issue here is in Acts 17, verse 2 and verse 3. Let me quickly read this. It says, "And Paul went in, as was his custom, and on three Sabbath days he reasoned with them from the scriptures, explaining and proving that it was necessary for the Christ to suffer and to rise from the dead, and saying, this Jesus, whom I proclaim to you, is the Christ." Well, let's quickly get back then to the context. You recall that the last sermon we had looked at was preached in Philippi soon after Paul and Silas arrived in Europe. It resulted in the conversion of the jailer and his family. They were released from prison. They went on to visit Lydia, who was the first convert in Europe. And then they went on to visit the brethren there. Once they had done with their visit, they then left the city. The two men then passed through Amphipolis and Apollonia and finally came to Thessalonica. Thessalonica was about 150 kilometers from Philippi, and it was the second largest city in Macedonia, with a population estimated at 200,000. As usual, they looked for a Jewish synagogue as a convenient starting point for their evangelistic work. Luke records that he preached the gospel from the scriptures on three consecutive Sabbaths. And that's where we began our Bible reading, isn't it? "And Paul went in, as was his custom, and on three Sabbath days, he reasoned with them from the scriptures." Well, how was his reasoning? We are told in verse 3, "explaining and proving that it was necessary for the Christ to suffer and rise from the dead. He was saying, this Jesus, whom I proclaim to you, is the Christ." Let's spend a bit of time then looking at the content of his sermon. The approach that Paul took was that of first explaining and proving the necessity of the suffering and rising of the Messiah, before he went on to show that Jesus of Nazareth fitted this description like hand in glove. Why did he use this approach? It was quite simple. It was because the people of Israel, being in captivity for many years, were looking forward to a Messiah, which is what the word Christ means. Messiah is in Hebrew, Christ is in Greek. It's literally the same word, the anointed one, the one who was being expected to be sent by God to deliver his people. They were expecting that this Messiah, this Christ, would come to deliver them militarily. He would be like the great Joshua, before whom or behind whom they were able to defeat various nations in the promised land. Or he would be like King David, again, a military leader who would again come forward and they would follow his leadership and defeat their enemies. That's what they were really expecting, a military leader. And it's important for us to see that Paul then went to the scriptures. He went to the scriptures. And this is something I have been pointing out again and again concerning the sermons that shook the world. We have seen that, number one, they were full of scripture. And then, number two, they were about the person and work of Jesus Christ. Exactly the same is happening here. Paul goes to the scriptures and shows from there that indeed the Savior, or better still in this case, the Messiah, is one who was going to come

in order to deliver them, not militarily, but through his death and his resurrection. That's what he went on to show them. And he went on to show why both of those were necessary. In other words, the suffering and death and the resurrection of the Messiah. Why the two were important. Now, we easily see this in Isaiah and chapter 53. Isaiah chapter 53. You notice there that they specifically went to the Old Testament and showed that this is what was taught there. For instance, Isaiah chapter 53 puts it this way. I begin from 52 and verse 13. Isaiah 52 and verse 13. Behold, my servant will act wisely. He shall be high and lifted up and shall be exalted. As many were astonished at you, his appearance was so marred beyond human resemblance. Notice, beyond human semblance. In other words, he was terribly disfigured, and his form beyond that of the children of mankind. So shall he sprinkle many nations, kings will shut their mouths because of him. For that which has not been taught them they see, and that which they have not heard they understand. Who has believed what he has heard from us? And to whom has the arm of the Lord been revealed? For he grew up before him like a young plant, and like a root out of dry ground. He had no form or majesty that we should look at him, and no beauty that we should desire him. He was despised. Notice his description there. He was despised and rejected by men, a man of sorrows and acquainted with grief. There he is. He was coming to suffer. And as one from whom men hide their faces, listen to this again, he was despised and we esteemed him not. That's the kind of Messiah who is coming, not a military leader. Surely he has borne our griefs and carried our sorrows,

as to why this had to happen. Verse 6, all we like sheep have gone astray. We have turned everyone to his own way, and the Lord has laid on him the iniquity of us all. In other words, he suffered this way as our substitute. As our substitute. We are the ones who have sinned. He never sinned. We are the ones who deserve to die. He did not need to die. But he took our place. He suffered for our sins. He died because of our iniquities. The Lord laid on him the iniquity of us all. And as a result of that, we find our salvation. We are told a little more about his suffering. Verse 7, he was oppressed and he was afflicted, yet he opened not his mouth. Like a lamb that is led to the slaughter, and like a sheep that before its shearers is silent, so he opened not his mouth. By oppression and judgment, he was taken away. And as for his generation, who considered that he was cut off out of the land of the living, stricken again for the transgression of my people? There it is again. He is stricken. He's made to suffer. And it is for the transgression of my people, the iniquity of us all. We are told in verse 9 about his death. And they made his grave with the wicked, and with a rich man in his death, although he had done no violence and there was no deceit in his mouth. Yet, verse 10, it was the will of the Lord to crush him, suffering again there. He has put him to grief, suffering again. When his soul makes an offering for guilt, he shall see his offspring. He will prolong his days. The will of the Lord will prosper in his hands. What is he saying there? He's now talking about his resurrection. He will prolong his days. That is, he will rise again and go on to live as a person who is full of life. He will see his offspring. So his death will not be the end. He will see his offspring, and he shall prolong his days. We are told there in verse 11, out of the anguish of his soul, he shall see and be satisfied. So death will not be his end. He shall see and be satisfied. By his knowledge shall the righteous one, my servant, make many to be accounted righteous, and he shall bear their iniquities. We've talked about that already. Stricken for the transgression of my people, the Lord has laid on him the iniquity of us all. He shall bear their iniquities. But notice his resurrection again being spoken about here. Therefore, I will divide him a portion with the many, and he shall divide the spoil with the strong, because he poured out his soul to death, and was numbered among the transgressors. Yet he bore the sin of many and makes intercession for the transgressors. He is now in heaven, interceding for the transgressors. Standing in their place, he rises from the dead. And that is why it was crucial that he should rise from the dead. It is so that he can go to glory, stand in heaven, and speak to God on our behalf. Glory, glory, hallelujah. Jesus died, but he is not dead. He rose again from the dead. So, the Apostle Paul is making the point there that Jesus is the one who has fulfilled all this. Do you know that Jesus fulfilled about 300 Old Testament prophecies? There's no mistaking that this is the one who has come in order to fulfill.

fulfill the promises of God. 300 times. In other words, roughly 7 prophecies per book of the Old Testament is satisfied in the person of our Lord Jesus Christ. Approximately 7 prophecies per book. Wow! Surely he was the Messiah. Surely he was the Christ. The Apostle Paul, on 3 Sabbath days, reasoned with the people in the synagogues from the scriptures. He was reasoning with them, explaining and proving that it was absolutely necessary for the Christ, the Messiah, to suffer and die, for the Messiah to rise from the dead. And he said, "This Jesus, whom I proclaim to you, is the Christ. He is the Messiah. Trust in him." Well, what happened after that? The sermon was immediately impactful. Conversions were recorded from among the Jews, from the devout Greeks, the Gentiles, and also from several leading women of the city. The evidence was overwhelming to a humble mind that wanted to learn. It was clear that God had finally sent the Messiah, the Christ. A church was born immediately after that, that Paul later wrote 2 letters to. At least 2 are still existing today. The Jews, however, resisted Paul's testimony. Most of them, as usual, this was the ongoing terrible resistance of so many Jews. And in this particular case, they assembled an entire mob and caused an uproar in the city. The whole place went up in noise and chanting and so forth. When they could not find Paul and Silas, who had gone into hiding, they dragged Jason, who had been their host, and they roughed him up. They took him before the city leadership, but in the end, what were they going to accuse him of? Nothing. And so,

0: salvation. Jesus did not only need to suffer and die, he also needed to rise from the dead. Well, as you noticed, the response was that a number of people believed. And no doubt, Paul would have said to them, repent and believe the good news. Repent and believe the good news. In other words, he would have demanded for a response. And that's really what, again, I want to bring before you. It is the question, have you repented? Have you believed in Jesus Christ as the only Savior, the all-sufficient Savior? You need to do so today. Well, let's get back to our quiz then. The question this week is, according to the Apostle Paul, what did the Christ come to do? What did the Christ come to do? The answer would have been pretty obvious in the message that I have just shared with you. And therefore, if you have the answer, send it to me. And by email, it is conradmbewe@gmail.com. Again, Conrad Mbewe, spelled Conradmbewe @gmail.com. Or send it as a text or WhatsApp message to 0967-460-393. 0967-460-393. Remember, your answer should be in only one sentence. If you reach four correct answers, as usual, you receive one of the many books I continue to give away. Do not forget to state four things when you send your answer. And that is the name of the program, which is In Christ Alone, your full name, your city, and your phone number. Let me go through that again. The name of the program, your full name, your city, and your phone number. From me, Conrad Mbewe, it is bye for now.
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0: There was a time when life felt like an uphill climb. 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Let me tell you how Jesus transformed my life.
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8: Being bold is actually beyond pressing shift keys. It's beyond shaving machines. It's beyond reversing a cancerous disease. Being bold is coming to the understanding that the harvest is more than plenty, but those willing to put in the work are few. Turn quickly to the book of Matthew, past 28 chapters and come to verses 19 and realize the mandate is to look at the world and all its nations and say to ourselves, therefore, I'll go too. I'll go and love my neighbor enough to want to see them in heaven. I'll go and be compassionate enough to share the gospel with no fear end. I'll remember that persecution must be for his name's sake, because I'm grafted in. To God, we kids are namesakes. The practicality requires me to step into faith. Convos to point to the true source in the Bible to pronounce the gospel. I share my testimony to shame the past and the accusers thereof. I share the message of his goodness, and it is to church I invite ya. I step into prayer and offering daily support to the brethren, being a good example of righteous standing to all my sisters, and then realize that it's time we disciples went out to disciple others, to disciple the world into getting to know the God of the Bible. So go ye into the world and share of the Bible. So go ye into the world and share his word boldly. The call is to engage culture for his glory.
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4: Welcome to another edition of Loving Life. And yes, I'm your friend, Chipo, to keep you company on this Saturday. How's your weekend going? What were you up to today? It's good to settle in with you as we have conversations around our relationships. Maybe that marriage is facing hurdles. It could be that relationship. You don't know the way forward.

Well, we're here to tap in and just get some great nuggets around navigating through challenging issues pertaining to your relationships. And to set it off, we have some great music. We have a number of songs done by Anatoria. We also have some Limo Blaze in this hour. And then we'll be having Reverend Lemmy Mwale talking to us about communication, a conversation that he's had with us the past weeks. Then after that, we'll be having some more music coupled with a conversation with Dr. Billy Graham as he talks to us about waiting. What do you do as you're waiting? And what are some of the qualities that you can look out for in that person that you are praying for as you trust God to settle down? Then to close up the hour will be Stefan as she has her last conversation, her final conversation on the episode on forgiveness right in this hour. Thank you so much for choosing Christian Voice, and thank you for listening to Loving Life.

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0: All right, that is music coming from Anatorius saying that love. And before that, we had Limo Blaze getting to open the hour. And yes, this is how we do it on Loving Life, keeping you company on a Saturday as we navigate around that relationship. As you navigate around that relationship or marriage, maybe you're having challenges. We're here to get great nuggets. Joining Pastor Lemi Mwale as he comes up, picking up a conversation on communication right here on the show.
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5: Greetings to you, listeners. This is your brother and friend, Pastor Lemi L. Jongani Mwale. What a joy, what a pleasure to be able to minister to you and share God's word, and in particular just talk to you as a couple in your bedroom, wherever you are, wherever you're sitting. Is it standing or is it driving? Let me speak to you, to your heart today. Marriage is a joy. Marriage is a joy. But I must be concluding on the matter of communication. I remember saying that communication is key, is a big key in marriage. It's a big pillar in marriage. You cannot do without communication. All right? If you're a believer like I am, if you're a child of God like I am, one sure thing I need in my marriage is devotion. Devotion for Christ, devotion for my family or for my wife. All right? So devotion in marriage is key. I must be devoted to Christ, devoted to my God, and devoted to my wife. Okay? After devotion, all right? Maybe coming a close second to devotion to my wife, I must have good communication with my wife. I said I'll be concluding, and I still want to conclude on communication as I talk about the sure security. My wife must feel secure as we are communicating. All right? My wife must feel secure and I must feel secure. She must feel that when she speaks, she matters. Gloria, my wife, that is, must know that when I speak, of course, I matter. And when she speaks, she matters. And then there will be this attitude of listening, of paying attention to the discussions going on. And there will be this willingness to talk about issues and stuff. I don't have time to read the Bible, but I can paraphrase. If you were to read in 1 Corinthians chapter 7, verse 3 to 5, talks about mutual consent. It says you should not deny each other as regards matters of sex. Husband, you do not own your body alone, and wife likewise, you don't own your body alone. If you are going to stay away from having conjugal rights, there must be mutual consent. I have said in the past, and I'll say this again, this presupposes or this suggests there must be some talking to and from. There must be some good communication, that somebody must be secure, that they will be heard and they'll be listened to. And the Bible says in 1 Peter chapter 3, verse 7, talks about husbands living with their wives with understanding, giving honor to their own wives. If you're going to live with your wife or with your husband with understanding, that suggests ability to communicate, to relate. Now, I want to show you something as I talk about security in communication. In communication, there must be this thought that I have in my little book. There must be, therefore, to have a full shared meaning in your communication, spouses must agree, okay, that must know rather that they count. If you're going to have a full shared communication in marriage, if you're going to have full shared communication in your marriage, you must know that you count. Or as I speak to my wife, as I relate to my wife, I must speak in such a way that she counts. All right? The speech must be, you count, I count. Not, I count, you don't count. Did you hear me? As I speak to my wife, I must speak in such a way that I show her that she matters to me. And I also matter to her. But there's a way sometimes you can speak in a way that will show your spouse that she doesn't matter, only you matters. For example,

0: The shirt you wanted ironed is not ironed, and you're late for a meeting. And then you come and you shout and say, how useless you are that you cannot iron my shirt when you know that I'm busy. How useless you are. Or what a wife that can't iron the shirt the husband wants to wear. What are you suggesting in that type of speech? You are suggesting she is useless? Oh, what a wife. Huh? What a wife. In that statement, you are saying, listen, me, I am important. I am running late. I have a meeting to attend to. Do you know that I'm so important that my shirt must be ironed? What a wife, or how useless a wife you are that you can't iron my shirt. That's not good communication. You are presupposing that you matter, she doesn't matter. I'm not saying you must not be upset with your wife or with your husband when they go wrong or they do things wrong. But the way I speak to my wife when she is wrong matters. I must speak in such a way that I still show her that she matters to me. Why not? Why don't you say, darling, where is the shirt? Oh, you have not done the shirt. Wow, darling. Do you realize that I'm late for a meeting and this is a uniform I was supposed to wear? Oh, how difficult this situation is today. You can express your disappointment without demeaning your wife, without demeaning your husband. Or let's say a husband is supposed to wake up early to drive you to work. For some reason, you are running late. And then you come and waking up, is a useless husband who doesn't drive his wife to work and still sleeping and you're even snoring. Come on, wake up. Take me to work. That is not kind communication. That is not good communication. You are saying he is useless. He can't take you for work. You are literally giving him another character or another being. He is not useless. He may have failed to wake up in time, but that doesn't make him useless. That doesn't make him worthless. You can show your displeasure, still retaining the respect the husband deserves. As you speak about that disappointment, show that your wife matters and you matter. And show that your husband matters and you matter. There are other people who, when they're talking, they are sure that their spouse matter, but they don't matter. Did you hear that? That the opposite. For example, and you forget to buy what your wife asked you to buy. The relish she said you must buy, you forget to buy it. And then you come home, you apologize, say, oh, how useless I am. Oh, I know you're very angry with me. I'm sorry, me, I'm always making such mistakes. You must, I don't know what to do with me. You are so apologetic to a point where you demean yourself. Listen, in your apology, you will not demean yourself. In your apology, you won't disrespect yourself. You won't lose your self-confidence. Husband, yes, you are wrong, but even as you apologize, must you demean yourself? Must you trash yourself at the expense of your character? Of course, I'll say sorry to my wife, but I will not tell her that I'm useless. I'm not useless. I'm useful. That's why I'm the husband. So husband, even when you're saying sorry, when you've messed up or done things wrong, you must speak, showing that she matters and you matter. Wife, if you have made a mistake or you have wronged your husband, you won't come home and begin to belittle yourself, call yourself all sorts of names that you are just dust, you are just nyongolosi, fumbi, meaning, you know what I mean, these little animals that have no skeleton, that crawling animal that people use sometimes when they as baits for fishing, nyongolosi, you know, one of the most useless things that are crawling, so to say, not useful at all. You won't call yourself nyongolos. You won't call yourself useless just because you have to say sorry. Listen, you can say sorry and retain your dignity. So as you speak to your spouse, as you communicate, you must speak in such a way that your spouse matters and you also matter. You are not going to speak in such a way that will show that your husband matters, you don't matter, or is it you matter, they don't matter. No. Attribute worthiness to your spouse as you speak and retain some worthiness. Did you hear that? Now, what have I said? I've said in communication we need to secure each other. Now, if you talk to your husband, don't talk to them as if they don't matter. If you talk to your wife, don't talk to them as if they don't matter. the same time, if you apologize to your wife or to your husband, don't apologize as though you don't matter, only them matter. Communication in marriage is secure if you show your spouse that they matter and you matter. You show your wife that she matters and you matter. Even in your anger, in your disappointment or disappointments, you must show that they matter, you matter. I hope I've been a blessing. Let there be mutual consent. Allow communication to reign, and then things will be well. Shalom, shalom.
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0: We had a double play with Anatoria. She was saying be still early on, and Fading is her saying stay with me. And yes, whatever you do, stay with me. Keep on listening to Loving Life. Shortly joining Dr. Billy Graham with an interesting conversation. Great nuggets on what do you do when you are in the waiting, and what are some of the qualities that you should look out for as you're trusting God to settle down? Do you feel forgotten? Do you feel forsaken? Well, let's get to around waiting.
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2: Isaiah 40:31 says, but those who wait on the Lord shall renew their strength. They shall mount up with wings like eagles. They shall run and not be weary. They shall walk and not faint. God strengthens those who wait on him. He gives them peace, joy, and purpose, even in seasons of waiting. When the time is right, God will bring the right person into your life in a way that only he can. There will be no striving, no forcing, no manipulation. Just his perfect plan unfolding at the perfect time. Instead of exhausting yourself trying to figure everything out, rest in the truth that God has already figured it out for you. He knows what is best, and he will not let you miss what he has planned. The more you chase after love, the more it will feel out of reach. But when you chase after God, love will find you in ways you never expected. True peace comes not from knowing all the answers, but from knowing the one who holds the answers. He is faithful, he is good, and he always keeps his promises. Rushing ahead of God's plan leads to heartache, but waiting on him brings his best for your life. Many people struggle with impatience when it comes to finding a life partner. They see others getting married, starting families, and moving forward in relationships while they remain in a season of waiting. The fear of being left behind can lead people to make choices based on pressure rather than faith. They begin to settle.

0: compromise or force relationships that are not part of God's will. But when something is rushed, it often breaks under pressure. A relationship built outside of God's timing may look promising in the beginning, but it will not have the firm foundation needed to withstand the trials of life. God's timing is not like human timing. He is never early, never late. He is always right on time. Ecclesiastes 3:11 says, "He has made everything beautiful in its time." There is beauty in waiting because it allows God to shape, refine, and prepare both individuals for the relationship he has ordained. When two people come together before they are ready, the relationship struggles under the weight of immaturity, unhealed wounds, and unfulfilled expectation. But when two people wait on God's timing, they enter into a relationship from a place of wholeness rather than brokenness. Many people believe they must take control of their love lives because they fear that if they do not act, nothing will happen. But God does not need human intervention to fulfill his promises. Abraham and Sarah were given a promise from God that they would have a child. But when the waiting seemed too long, they took matters into their own hands. Instead of trusting God's timing, they tried to make his promise happen their own way. And it led to heartache and complications. The same thing happens when people force relationships instead of waiting on God. What seems like a shortcut often leads to greater struggles. Trusting in God's timing requires faith. It requires believing that he knows what is best and that he is working even when nothing seems to be happening. Isaiah 55:8-9 says, "For my thoughts are not your thoughts, neither are your ways my ways, declares the Lord. As the heavens are higher than the earth, so are my ways higher than your ways, and my thoughts than your thoughts." God's perspective is far greater than ours. He sees the future. He knows every detail, and he is weaving everything together for his purpose. Waiting on God's timing does not mean sitting idly doing nothing. It means preparing, growing, and becoming the person he has called you to be. It means focusing on your relationship with him, developing your character, and allowing him to mold you into someone who is ready for the blessing of marriage. If God has placed you in a season of waiting, it is because he is using this time to strengthen you. He is working in ways that you may not yet understand, and he is aligning every detail according to his perfect plan. Rushing into a relationship out of fear or impatience often leads to regret. People find themselves in relationships that drain them emotionally, spiritually, and mentally because they did not wait for God's best. They become attached to the wrong person and struggle to break free, even when they know deep down that it is not right. They experience unnecessary heartbreak that could have been avoided if they had trusted God's time. Proverbs 19:02 says, "Desire without knowledge is not good. How much more will hasty feet miss the way?" Moving ahead of God's plan leads to confusion, but waiting on him leads to peace. God's timing is not just about finding the right person, it is also about becoming the right person. Many people focus on what they want in a spouse, but do not take the time to develop the qualities that will make them a godly husband or wife. The waiting season is a time of preparation. It is a time to grow in patience, kindness, faithfulness, and love. It is a time to let go of past hurts, to heal, and to become emotionally and spiritually mature. A strong marriage requires two whole individuals who are rooted in Christ, not two people looking for someone else to complete them. When God writes a love story, it is far greater than anything a person could create on their own. His plan is perfect, and he knows exactly what is needed. He brings two people together not just for happiness, but for purpose. A marriage centered on God is not just about romance. It is about ministry, partnership, and bringing glory to him. That kind of love is worth waiting for. The waiting season may feel long, but it is never wasted. Every moment is a step closer to what God has prepared. And when the time is right, he will bring everything together in a way that is undeniable, beautiful, and perfect. When the time is right, God will reveal the person he has chosen for you, and there will be no doubt in your heart. Many people wrestle with uncertainty in relationships, constantly questioning whether they are making the right choice or if they are missing out on God's best. The world teaches that love is built on emotions, chemistry, and fleeting excitement, but God's way is different. His plan is not based on confusion or anxiety. When he brings two people together, there is clarity, peace, and confirmation that goes beyond human understanding. God does not play guessing games. He is not the author of confusion, but of peace. When he reveals the right person, it will not be accompanied by constant fear, turmoil, or second guessing. Instead, there will be a deep sense of assurance, a knowing that this is the person God has ordained for your life. Proverbs 3:6 says, "In all your ways acknowledge him, and he shall direct your paths." A relationship that is truly from God will be marked by his guidance and direction. It will not require forcing things to work or trying to fit into something that does not feel right. Many people struggle with impatience, wondering when and how God will reveal their future. They look for signs, rely on their emotions, or try to make things happen in their own strength. But God does not operate on human timelines. He reveals things in his perfect timing, and his way is always the best. When people rush ahead of God, they often find themselves in relationships filled with uncertainty, compromise, and unnecessary struggles. But when they wait on him, they experience the joy of his divine orchestration. A relationship from God will align with his word. It will be built on mutual faith, godly character, and a shared purpose. Many people become emotionally attached to someone and then try to convince themselves that it is God's will. Even when the relationship pulls them away from their faith, brings unnecessary stress, or lacks peace. But God's blessings do not come with sorrow. James 1:17 says, "Every good and perfect gift is from above, coming down from the Father of the heavenly lights, who does not change like shifting shadows." A relationship that is truly from him will reflect his goodness, not confusion or compromise.
1: 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Stay tuned.

0: Music by Lima Blaze in this hour. And earlier on, we had Dr. Billy Graham talking about what do you do in the waiting. And yes, there's no better place to wait like than in the presence of the Lord. And as you wait, may He show you and guide you, light your path, and just take you to the place where you need to be. Shortly, we'll be joining us, Stephanie, as she talks about forgiveness, as she picks up a conversation from last week and winds up on forgiveness. I hope and pray that you're being blessed. And remember, you can send us a message on 0956200490. Do let us know what you want to hear on this show as well, as we talk all things navigating around navigating through your relationship or marriage. You know, life brings so many challenges, unexpected challenges in that marriage, unexpected challenges in that relationship. But with God on your side, He will grant you wisdom on how to handle that situation. And so let us know what you'd want to hear on this show. And as we strive to build those godly relationships, keep on listening to Radio Christian Voice.
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2: Your enemy is not the person. Your enemy is the spirit at work through them. This will help you when you recognize there are times when there is need to move on from someone, not out of hate, but out of discernment. And this will help you to recognize how you can love and forgive a person that, and it doesn't require being reconciled to. And this will help you even when the Lord is saying, now be reconciled. Because the Apostle Paul had to walk in his ministry with certain people that hated him in the past. But when the Lord will reveal, look, I have raised this person up. I have enlightened them to see who they truly are. And you need to come in agreement as well. People are not your enemy. There is a spirit at work that is your enemy. And when you recognize the spirit, you can war differently. You should never find joy in a person's downfall. Do you recognize that even though Saul tried to kill David, when David heard when Saul was killed, he did not rejoice? That speaks of heart. Even though he knew that this day was coming, when the day finally came, it was not met with celebrations. And what did David say? Because David recognized at some point Saul was an anointed one of God. He honored him based on how God saw him. And even in the moments, we're humans, right? There was something that a young lady did, said concerning me, and it was all lies. And then the lies that she made, certain things happened to her in a very negative way. And when I learned about it, I won't lie to you, I wanted to rejoice.

0: trust in his justice, not yours. But in this moment, as the Lord, for those that are carrying this burden in their hearts of unforgiveness and offense, it's only killing you. It is like someone who is in prison with the key. You have the power to free yourself if you're willing to let it go.
1: 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Stay tuned.

right, this is where I need to say my goodbyes. That is Lima Blazer playing Fading in the Background. And yes, I hope you've enjoyed today's edition of Loving Life. We had, as usual, we had Pastor Lemmy Mwale talking about communication. We had Dr. Billy Graham talking about what do you do in the waiting. Then to cap it all up, Stefan came up talking about the importance of forgiveness. And yes, my praise that even as you maybe wrestling with that issue or that situation, somebody hurt you and you don't know how to go about it, you don't know how to navigate through that situation, may God give you wisdom. May God help you to release that person, to forgive that person. And as you do that, may He alone do His work in your life and relationships. Be sure to join me next Saturday for another great edition of Loving Life. As we wind up, sing us out is Moses Bliss with Your Love. God bless you. I know.

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1: MQHZ welcomes government distribution of cholera prevention supplies in Lusaka. Zambia urged to shift from debt finance development to domestic capital formation. And DRC receives shipment of more than 16,000 vaccine doses for Ebola. Good evening. To present the main news, I am Chimba Chilopa. Medical for Quality Healthcare in Zambia, MQHZ, has welcomed the government's distribution of cholera prevention supplies, including oral rehydration salts, ORS, and zinc, to cholera hotspot areas in Lusaka. The Zambia National Public Health Institute, ZNPHI, is currently conducting a 14-day community sensitization exercise targeting more than 9,000 households in identified cholera hotspot areas. Speaking in an interview with RCV News in Lusaka, MQHZ Director General Quince Mwamu said while the distribution of ORS and zinc is a welcome intervention, cholera prevention should not depend on medical supplies alone. Dr. Mwamu emphasized the need to address the underlying conditions that allow cholera to spread, particularly access to safe drinking water, adequate sanitation, proper waste management, and good hygiene practices in hotspot communities. Dr. Mwamu further stressed the importance of community awareness, urging households to observe proper food hygiene, wash their hands regularly, use safe water, and seek medical attention promptly when symptoms of cholera or other diarrheal illnesses develop. It is also important that health facilities in these areas are adequately prepared to identify and manage suspected cholera cases, said Dr. Mwamu. He has urged government and local authorities to closely monitor the identified cholera hotspots throughout the rainy season and ensure that preventive interventions are sustained beyond the initial distribution exercise.
2: The important thing is not just distributing ORS and zinc. We need to make sure that households understand how to use these suppliers, recognize the signs of cholera, and know when and where to seek medical attention. We also welcome the plan to reach more than 9,000 households with cholera sensitization. That kind of community engagement is important because preventing cholera goes beyond medical suppliers.
1: The Zambia Police Service has recorded a case of criminal trespass involving two individuals who allegedly unlawfully entered a residence in Chalala, Lusaka. The incident occurred on Wednesday, August 19, 2026, and was reported at Lubwa Police Station by Patricia Mlenga, a resident of Chalala, at around 11 hours. Deputy Police Public Relations Officer Chipoka Itisha said Ms. Mlenga reported that two individuals, identified as Nsanda Piri and Natasha Chanda, had entered her residence without her consent or permission. Ms. Kaitisha said brief facts of the incident are that Ms. Mlenga had gone to take a shower and upon returning to her bedroom discovered the two individuals inside. She further said that the male suspect was allegedly found sleeping on the bed, while the female suspect was reportedly attempting to undress. Both individuals appeared to be under the influence of alcohol, and when the complainant questioned the two individuals about their presence in the house, they appeared surprised, said Ms. Kaitisha, in a statement issued to RCV News in Lusaka today. Ms. Kaitisha said officers were called to the scene where the two suspects were apprehended and taken to Lubwa Police Station. She added that the suspects were charged with criminal trespass and have since been released on police bond, pending court appearance. Ms. Kaitisha has since urged members of the public to respect the property, privacy, and lawful rights of others.
3: Ms. Mulenga reported that two individuals later identified as Nsanda Piri and Natasha Chanda had unlawfully entered her residence without her consent or permission. Brief facts of the matter are that on the material day, the complainant went to take a shower. Upon returning to her bedroom, she discovered two individuals inside the room. The male suspect was allegedly found sleeping on the bed, while the female suspect was reportedly attempting to undress. Both individuals appeared to be under the influence of alcohol.
1: Economist Kelvin Chisanga has stressed the need for Zambia to shift away from debt finance development and focus on strengthening domestic capital formation as a more sustainable way to economic transformation. Mr. Chisanga said while external borrowing could help accelerate development, Weak institutional frameworks, poor project selection, and limited fiscal discipline could turn debt into a constraint rather than an enabler of economic growth. He said Zambia's economic engagement is increasingly focused on restoring fiscal credibility, ensuring debt sustainability, strengthening domestic resource mobilization, and implementing institutional reforms rather than expanding access to external financing. Mr. Tsanga said the next strategic priority should therefore be to deepen the country's domestic capital market and increase the mobilization of long-term local savings. The real transition is from external borrowing appetites to building strong local capital formation, said Mr. Tsanga in a statement issued to RCV News in Osaka today. He has therefore urged governments to create an enabling environment for the mobilization of domestic savings through government securities, pension funds, insurance companies, investment funds, and other institutional investors. President of Malawi, Arthur Peter Mutharika, joins in the congratulatory messages for President-elect Hakainde Hichilema on his re-election for his second term. In a statement issued to ZANIS, Professor Mutharika highlighted that President-elect Hichilema's resounding victory is a clear reflection of the confidence the people of Zambia have placed in his leadership. The Malawian head of state highlights that the re-election is as a result of the Zambian people's trust in President Hichilema's vision for the country's continued progress, peace, and prosperity. He wished President Hichilema every success as he embarks on the renewed mandate. Professor Mutharika further noted that he looks forward to the strengthening of the bonds of friendship as well as cooperation between Malawi and Zambia. In African news, more than 16,000 doses of the Evebo vaccine arrived in the Democratic Republic of Congo, DRC, late on Friday, as the country faces the deadliest Ebola outbreak in its history. The DRC's 17th Ebola outbreak, which has killed thousands of people, was declared on May 15, but is thought to have been spreading for several weeks prior. It has hit regions in the north and east where the presence of the state is weak, health infrastructure is largely lacking, and myriad armed groups have roamed for decades. The World Health Organization, WHO, announced on Thursday that the DRC would receive a total of 70,000 doses of the Evebo vaccine produced in Germany. Coming up shortly, search for survivors after 16 killed by Russian double-tap strike on Ukraine more. This and more, stay tuned.
4: Did you know that explaining the gospel clearly is one of the boldest acts of love? 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
1: And now the rest of the news. Rescuers in Ukraine worked through the night to search for survivors in the wreckage of a shopping center hit by a deadly Russian double-tap drone strike. 16 people were killed and 130 injured in the busy mall in Kryvyi Rih on Friday, local officials said. 9 people are reportedly still missing, including 2 children. President Volodymyr Zelensky said the cynical and despicable attack was carried out in 2 waves, with the second strike targeting emergency workers at the scene. That's the news to date. Here's another look at the headlines.

Medical for Quality Healthcare in Zambia, MQHZ, has welcomed the government's distribution of cholera prevention supplies, including oral rehydration salts, ORS, and zinc, to cholera hotspot areas in Lusaka. Economist Kelvin Sanga has stressed the need for Zambia to shift away from debt finance development and focus on strengthening domestic capital formation as a more sustainable way to economic transformation. And more than 16,000 doses of the Evebo vaccine arrived in the Democratic Republic of Congo, DRC, late on Friday, as the country faces the deadliest Ebola outbreak in its history. For more news, follow us on our social media platforms. You can find us on Facebook, Instagram, X, and YouTube with the handle RSV News. My name is Chimba Chilopa. Stay tuned.

0: The Lord is my shepherd, I shall not want. 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He leads me beside the still waters. He restores my soul. He leads me in the paths of righteousness for his name's sake. Yea, though I walk through the valley of the shadow of death, I will fear no evil. For you are with me. Your rod and your staff, they comfort me. 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Surely goodness and mercy shall follow me all the days of my life, and I will dwell in the house of the Lord forever and ever.
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10: Being bold is actually beyond pressing shift keys. It's beyond shaving machines. It's beyond reversing a cancerous disease. Being bold is coming to the understanding that the harvest is more than plenty, but those willing to put in the work are few. Turn quickly to the book of Matthew, past 28 chapters and come to verses 19 and realize the mandate is to look at the world and all its nations and say to ourselves, therefore, I'll go too. I'll go and love my neighbor enough to want to see them in heaven. I'll go and be compassionate enough to share the gospel with no fear end. I'll remember that persecution must be for his name's sake, because I'm grafted in. To God, we kids are namesakes. The practicality requires me to step into faith. Convos to point to the true source in the Bible to pronounce the gospel. I share my testimony to shame the past and the accusers thereof. I share the message of his goodness, and it is to church I invite ya. I step into prayer and offering daily support to the brethren, being a good example of righteous standing to all my sisters, and then realize that it's time we disciples went out to disciple others, to disciple the world into getting to know the God of the Bible. So go ye into the world and share his word boldly. The call is to engage culture for his glory.
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0: sometimes feel like everything is meaningless, like every day is just spent in vain.
1: To be honest, that's how I felt before I had a personal relationship with Jesus Christ. So I completely get you.
0: Oh yeah?
1: It's impossible to find true meaning apart from our Creator. You know, God created us for a purpose, but we can only find it when we are in a relationship with Him.
0: That sounds amazing. But where do you even begin to have a relationship with a God you can't see?
1: Listen, God has revealed Himself to us in many ways. You find Him in nature, that's His creation. You find Him in His Word contained in the Bible. And you find Him through Jesus Christ, His Son, that He sent to die for us. You know, God loves you so much and is ready to reveal Himself to you if you let Him in. I'm actually glad that you've asked this question.
0: Wow, that's amazing. How do I let Him in?
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Be a

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1: Being bold is actually beyond pressing shift keys. It's beyond shaving machines. It's beyond reversing a cancerous disease. Being bold is coming to the understanding that the harvest is more than plenty, but those willing to put in the work are few. Turn quickly to the book of Matthew, past 28 chapters and come to verses 19 and realize the mandate is to look at the world and all its nations and say to ourselves, therefore, I'll go too. I'll go and love my neighbor enough to want to see them in heaven. I'll go and be compassionate enough to share the gospel with no fear end. I'll remember that persecution must be for his name's sake, because I'm grafted in. To God, we kids are namesakes. The practicality requires me to step into faith. Convos to point to the true source in the Bible to pronounce the gospel. I share my testimony to shame the past and the accusers thereof. I share the message of his goodness, and it is to church I invite ya. I step into prayer and offering daily support to the brethren, being a good example of righteous standing to all my sisters, and then realize that it's time we disciples went out to disciple others, to disciple the world into getting to know the God of the Bible. So go ye into the world and share his word boldly. The call is to engage culture for his glory.
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0: sometimes feel like everything is meaningless, like every day is just spent in vain.
1: To be honest, that's how I felt before I had a personal relationship with Jesus Christ. So I completely get you.
0: Oh yeah?
1: It's impossible to find true meaning apart from our Creator. You know, God created us for a purpose, but we can only find it when we are in a relationship with Him.
0: That sounds amazing. But where do you even begin to have a relationship with a God you can't see?
1: Listen, God has revealed Himself to us in many ways. You find Him in nature, that's His creation. You find Him in His Word contained in the Bible. And you find Him through Jesus Christ, His Son, that He sent to die for us. You know, God loves you so much and is ready to reveal Himself to you if you let Him in. I'm actually glad that you've asked this question.
0: Wow, that's amazing. How do I let Him in?
2: 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Be that friend who leads someone to Christ. 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

Being bold is actually beyond pressing shift keys. It's beyond shaving machines. It's beyond reversing a cancerous disease. Being bold is coming to the understanding that the harvest is more than plenty, but those willing to put in the work are few. Turn quickly to the book of Matthew, past 28 chapters and come to verses 19 and realize the mandate is to look at the world and all its nations and say to ourselves, therefore, I'll go too. I'll go and love my neighbor enough to want to see them in heaven. I'll go and be compassionate enough to share the gospel with no fear end. I'll remember that persecution must be for his name's sake, because I'm grafted in. To God, we kids are namesakes. The practicality requires me to step into faith. Come

0: And it is to church I invite you. I step into prayer and offering daily support to the brethren, being a good example of righteous standing to all my sisters, and then realize that it's time we disciples went out to disciple others, to disciple the world into getting to know the God of the Bible. So go ye into the world and share his word boldly. The call is to engage culture for his glory.
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2: 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I declare today that I submit myself as president to the Lordship of Jesus Christ. I likewise submit the government and the entire nation of Zambia to the Lordship of Jesus Christ. I further declare that Zambia is a Christian nation.
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Welcome to today's Watchman program. I'm your fellow Watchman, Reverend Joyce Mwanza, and I invite you to pray with me as we bring this great nation of Zambia before God. We continue praying for the church. Why are we praying for the church? The church has gone to sleep, and we need an awakening before God. Today we're going to pray for holiness to prevail in the body of Christ. Holiness to prevail. Many times we forget that we are called to be holy. In 1 Peter chapter 1, verse 16, or maybe let me read even verse 15, the Bible says, "But as he which has called you is holy, so be ye holy in all manner of conversation, because it is written, be ye holy, for I am holy." Be ye holy as I am holy. So the body of Christ is called to be holy. But how many times have we become careless with what we say? How many times are we careless with what we do? We should remember that judgment is on anyone, any unrighteous person. You know, when we look into the Word of God, God warns us several times on the payment for those that are unbelieving or those that are rebellious before Him. In the book of Nahum, chapter 1, God tells us about Nineveh. Maybe I should just read a bit of it and see how they repented, how they came to repentance. The burden of Nineveh, the book of the vision of Nahum, the Elkoshite. God is jealous and the Lord revenges. The Lord revenges and is furious. The Lord will take vengeance on his adversaries, and he reserves wrath for his enemies. The Lord is slow to anger and great in power, and will not at all acquit the wicked, and will not at all acquit the wicked. Did you hear that? The Lord has his way in the whirlwind and in the storm, and the clouds are the dust of his feet. He rebukes the sea and makes it dry, and dries up all the rivers. Bashan languishes, and Carmel and the flower of Lebanon languishes. The mountains quake at him, and the hills melt, and the earth is burnt at his presence. Yeah, the world and all that dwell therein. Who can stand before his indignation? And who can abide in his fierceness of his anger? His fury is poured out like fire, and the rocks are thrown down by him. All right. We will end here. That is Nahum chapter 1. I read from this 1 to 6. You have heard for yourself that the Lord will not acquit the wicked. So when the church lives in wickedness, he will not acquit you. The word itself will judge you. Judgment starts in the house of the Lord. This is why we need to make sure that the church lives a righteous life, that we live a holy life, even as he is holy. I'll take you to Psalm 75. We can learn something from there also. In Psalm 75. Unto thee, O God, do we give thanks. Unto thee do we give thanks, for that thy name is near, thy wondrous works declare. When I shall receive the congregation, I will judge uprightly. The earth and all the inhabitants thereof are dissolved. I bear up the pillars of it. I said unto the fools, do not do
I said to the fools, deal not foolishly, and to the wicked, lift not up the horn. Lift not up your horn on high. Speak not with a stiff neck. For promotion comes neither from the east, nor from the west, nor from the south, but God is a judge. He puts down one and sets up another.

and sets up another. For in the hand of the Lord there's a cup, and the wine is red, it is full of mixture, and he pours out of the same. But the dregs thereof, all the wicked of the earth, shall wring them out and drink them. But I will declare forever, I will sing praises to the God of Jacob. All the horns of the wicked also will I cut off, but the horns of the righteous shall be exalted. God wants you to be exalted. God wants you to live a life that is holy. But how many times has God called us to holiness and we are ignoring him? We have become stiff-necked. Ava talama. Ichilumba before God. Even God, even when the Holy Spirit is convincing you to say what you're doing is wrong, we're justifying ourselves. God is saying, be holy, even as I, the Lord your God, is holy. Please, I beg of you, servant of God, child of God, be on the Lord's side. Do not let other things distract you. Be on the Lord's side and live a holy life. Desist from evil. God is cleansing his church, and judgment begins in the house of God. Be ye holy, even as the Lord your God is holy. Don't tell me that you don't know how to live a holy life. We have a witness within us, the Holy Spirit, who convicts us of sin. We even know that panalakwa, even without a person telling you, you know that you've done something wrong. We have the Holy Spirit who convicts us of sin. But many times we still want to hold on to the bad ways, even when we know that it is wrong. May we desist from doing evil. May the church realize that it is called to holiness, even as our Father God is holy. Let us pray for revival in the church, that we may go back to holiness, and we preach holiness, because without holiness, we will not see God. Let us pray. Father, in the name of Jesus, we thank you for your word that tells us that we need to be holy because you, O Lord, you are holy. We thank you, mighty Father, that you have warned us, mighty Father, of the indignation of God that will come upon the evildoers, the indignation that will come upon those people that are not repentant. Lord, in Nineveh, where they were skinning people alive, they all repented when they heard that Jonah had gone to preach the word of God to them. They repented. They called on a fast. Even the animals fasted. They were doing detestable things like skinning a person alive, but they all repented. And Lord, you had mercy on them. Father, I pray that there will be true repentance in the body of Christ in Zambia. There will be a true repentance, Almighty Father, that we will come, Almighty Father, to a position where, oh God, we will humble ourselves before you and repent all our sins, repent all our iniquities, repent all our transgressions in the mighty name of Jesus Christ. Lord, remove every form of stubbornness from us, every form of stubbornness and stiff-neckedness, oh God. We pray that, Lord, deliver us, we pray, in the mighty name of Jesus Christ. Yes, Lord, you are slow to anger and great in power. But you have said, even if you are slow in anger, you have said that you will not at all acquit the wicked. You will not acquit the wicked. It does not matter which person is living a wicked life. You will not acquit them. Father, we pray that forgive our wickedness, O God. Every wickedness that we've done as a body of Christ. Every wickedness that we've done as your church. Forgive us, O God. We come back to you, repenting our sins, repenting our unrighteousness. We have mislaid, O God, society. We have mislaid masses, O God, by our acts, by our deeds,

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Do not let this cup of indignation be poured on us where the wine is red. Oh Lord, have mercy on the body of Christ. Oh Lord, cleanse the body of Christ. Oh Lord, purify the body of Christ in the mighty name of Jesus Christ. Twalirira kuli mwelesa. Tubelele ni uluse mwemfumu. 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Mwishinelea kwa Yesu Christ. Father, the times of ignorance you have overlooked, but you command that every man comes to the saving knowledge of Jesus Christ. Lord, help us not to live in ignorance. We have heard your word. We have heard your word, O God. May we live by your word, O God. May we follow your word, O God, in the mighty name of Jesus. Twalapine membu mwemfumu. Twalapine mampulu Yesu. Twalapine mibere Yesu yabipa. Mwishinelea kwa Yesu Christu. All sins known and unknown, we ask for your mercies, O God. We refuse to sin deliberately, O God, in the name of Jesus. O Father of mercies, make us holy, O God, even as you are holy, O God, in the name of Jesus Christ. Remind us when we want to do evil, that, Lord, you desire that we live a holy life, in the name of Jesus Christ. In the name of Jesus Christ. Remove every hostility from us. Remove every vengeance from us. Remove all acts of evil from us, your church, in the name of Jesus Christ. And teach us to love one another. Teach us to reach out to the world. Teach us, O God, to bring disciples, O God, to you, in the mighty name of Jesus Christ. O Father of mercies, Father of mercies, we cry to you. Make us righteous, O God. Make us righteous, O God. Make us righteous, Father, in the mighty name of Jesus. We honor you, O God. We bless you, O God. We glorify your name, O God, the God that is slow to anger. Yes, the God that is slow to anger. But you are great in power, even though you are slow to anger. You are great in power, O God. Mighty God, the jealousy God. Hallelujah. You are the God of vengeance. Oh, you avenge, O God, when you are furious. You take vengeance on your adversaries, O God. Oh, God. Oh, Lord, you have reserved your wrath for the enemies. Father, we pray that do not let this wrath be upon us, O God. Oh, reserve it for your enemies, O God. As you saved Lot with his family from Sodom, as you saved Lot with his family from Sodom and Gomorrah, may you save us, Almighty Father, that your indignation, O God, will not touch us, O God, that when you avenge the enemy, O God, O Lord, in this nation of Zambia, that, Lord God, you remember your mercies. In your wrath, remember your mercies. In your wrath, my Father, remember your mercies. You can never judge the righteous with the unrighteous. No, Lord, Moses said it, that you can never judge the righteous with the unrighteous. Oh, God, I pray in the name of Jesus, in the same way you could not judge the righteous with the unrighteous in the Old Testament. Lord, do not judge your church, oh Lord, with the wicked people. In the name of Jesus, have mercy on us. Forgive us, oh God. Have mercy on us. Forgive us, oh God. Wash us, oh God. Wash us, oh God. Cleanse us, we pray. Cleanse us, we pray, oh God. In the name of Jesus, cleanse us, Abba Father. Cleanse us, Abba Father. Cleanse us, Jehovah God, in the mighty name of Jesus. Oh, cleanse us, Spirit of the living God. Purify us, we pray, oh God. Let the Spirit of the living God be upon us, to lead us, to guide us. Lord, it's your kindness that leads us to repentance. Let your kindness be upon us, oh God. Let your kindness be upon us, we pray, in the name of Jesus. Lead us into the path of righteousness, for your name's sake, for you are our shepherd, Jehovah.

shall not lack. Yes, Almighty Father, you are the shepherd that shepherds us, O God, that leads us in the path of righteousness for your name's sake, O God. Leads us in the path of righteousness for your name's sake, O God. Lead and guide your church. Lead and guide your people, we pray, in the mighty name of Jesus Christ. Oh, blessed be the name of our God. Blessed be the name of our King. Blessed be the name of Jehovah, Yahweh, the Lord who was, the Lord who is, the Lord who is to come, the Lord that is the same yesterday, today, and forevermore. Yes, oh God, you laugh from the heavens. Oh, you laugh at the enemies. You say, aha, aha. Yes, on the enemy. When the enemy thinks that he's smart, you laugh at him from the heavens. You say, aha, aha. Because, Lord, you know his ways. You know what he does. You have the power. You have the authority. In the name of Jesus, let every enemy of the church of God be brought, O God, to the judgment of Christ, as you reserve your people, O God, for righteousness, for holiness, in the name of Jesus Christ. Open our eyes that we may see, Almighty Father, all that we do, all that we do, that we may live lives that are holy. Deliver us, we pray. Save us, Jehovah God. Deliver us, we pray, from the hand of the enemy. In the name of Jesus, in the mighty name of Jesus, bring us back, O God, to your place, O God. Bring us back, O God, to that place, O God, where we loved you, O God, where we obeyed you, O God, where we lived with the fear of God. Grant us the fear of God to lead us and guide us in all that we do, O God, in the name of Jesus Christ. Remove every stubbornness from us, O God. We refuse to be stubborn, my God, but we choose to be holy, my Lord, in the name of Jesus Christ, in the name of Jesus Christ, ukutala makonzo mwa Yesu Kristu, twakukana mushya kwa Yesu Kristu. Every stubbornness, O God, we reject, O God, we eject, O God, from our lives, and we humble ourselves before you. Yes, Almighty God, we lift you up, King of Kings. We lift you up, Lord of Lords. We glorify your name, O God. Who is there like you, O Father, in the heavens above, on the earth below, and underneath the earth, in the waters, in the valleys, in the mountains. You are the true and the living God. And Father, we exalt you. Father, we praise your God, the Holy One of Israel. We magnify your name, the Holy One of Israel. We magnify your name. Be exalted, my God. Be glorified, my God. We glorify your name. Let your church, O God, yes, come to that realization that it is a royal priesthood, a holy nation, O God, that we are set apart, O God, even to be the light of the world, even to be the salt of the earth, in the mighty name of Jesus Christ. Help your church, Almighty Father, oh, discern between evil and good, in the name of Jesus Christ, that our consciousness may be pure, O God, before you, in the mighty name of Jesus. Yes, be exalted, my God. Be glorified, my Father, in the mighty name of Jesus. Thank you, O Lord, that it is you and only you that can make us holy. Yes, for you are holy. Make your church holy. Make the body of Christ holy in Zambia. In the mighty name of Jesus Christ, we pray. Amen and amen. Thank you so much for praying with me. Yes, holiness is something that is not imposed on you. You choose to be holy. This is why the Bible says, be holy, even as I, the Lord your God, am holy. Take it upon you to live a holy life. When you say the body of Christ, it's a combination of you and I and many others that believe in our Lord Jesus Christ. So when we start from the individual point of view and we spray to other people, yes, we'll be considered that holy nation, the holy nation that God has called, that is the body of Christ. Well, this is where we come to the end of our program today. Until tomorrow morning, may God richly bless you. This is Reverend Joyce Mwanza. Shalom, shalom.

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4: 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Hallelujah. Are you glad you've been rescued from your sins today? 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Let's celebrate our salvation. Let's say it.

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1: To be honest, that's how I felt before I had a personal relationship with Jesus Christ. So I completely get you.
0: Oh yeah?
1: It's impossible to find true meaning apart from our Creator. You know, God created us for a purpose, but we can only find it when we are

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1: That sounds amazing. But where do you even begin to have a relationship with a God you can't see?
0: Listen, God has revealed himself to us in many ways. You find him in nature, that's his creation. You find him in his word contained in the Bible. And you find him through Jesus Christ, his son, that he sent to die for us. You know, God loves you so much and is ready to reveal himself to you if you let him in. I'm actually glad that you've asked this question.
1: Wow, that's amazing. How do I let him in?
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1: Come on, everybody, open your mouth and worship the Lord. 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He deserves the praise today. Come on, everybody, all over the room, open your mouth and worship him. 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

0: sometimes feel like everything is meaningless? Like every day is just spent in vain?
1: To be honest, that's how I felt before I had a personal relationship with Jesus Christ. So I completely get you.
0: Oh yeah?
1: It's impossible to find true meaning apart from our Creator. You know, God created us for a purpose, but we can only find it when we are in a relationship with Him.
0: That sounds amazing. But where do you even begin to have a relationship with a God you can't see?
1: Listen, God has revealed Himself to us in many ways. You find Him in nature, that's His creation. You find Him in His Word contained in the Bible. And you find Him through Jesus Christ, His Son, that He sent to die for us. You know, God loves you so much and is ready to reveal Himself to you if you let Him in. I'm actually glad that you've asked this question.
0: Wow, that's amazing. How do I let Him in?
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0: sometimes feel like everything is meaningless, like every day is just spent in vain?
1: To be honest, that's how I felt before I had a personal relationship with Jesus Christ. So I completely get you.
0: Oh yeah?
1: It's impossible to find true meaning apart from our Creator. You know, God created us for a purpose, but we can only find it when we are in a relationship with Him.
0: That sounds amazing. But where do you even begin to have a relationship with a God you can't see?
1: Listen, God has revealed Himself to us in many ways. You find Him in nature, that's His creation. You find Him in His Word contained in the Bible. And you find Him through Jesus Christ, His Son, that He sent to die for us. You know, God loves you so much and is ready to reveal Himself to you if you let Him in. I'm actually glad that you've asked these questions.
0: Wow, that's amazing. How do I let Him in?
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We're here for one mission, to empower and equip believers for the Great Commission by delivering godly and relevant content that speaks to each member of the family. 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